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2: 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He was hiding in plain sight until this day, May 11th.
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2: This Nazi war criminal was captured by U.S. forces in Austria when the war ended in 1945. But he was living under a fake name. He had his papers changed just before the war ended. He was assigned to a work detail in Germany and escaped by walking away. He pretended to be a civilian and worked in the lumber industry for 5 years under the fake name Otto Eckmann. When that ID was compromised, he changed his name again to Ricardo Clement and moved to Argentina. Assured that he was safe, he even sat for tape-recorded interviews that appeared in Life magazine. He was working as a construction contractor. Adolf Eichmann was caught by Israeli Nazi hunters on this day, May 11th, 1960. He was the architect of Hitler's final solution. And on this day, remember, the guilty are almost always brought to justice. I'm Chris Conte.
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0: oh, my goodness, we don't have gas for our car. I thought they didn't like gas engines.
1: No, I thought so. Remember, under the Biden regime, they drove the price up into the $5 range purposely. And then you have these blue states that are complaining that the governor is there. It cracks me up. Look at California's a 72-cent a gallon sales tax. I mean, crazy. Some states have it in the 60s and so forth. They have no intention of lowering it. None. No intention at all. All right. Thank you, Larry. Good call. We'll be right back.
2: Mark Levin.
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9: Hi, great daddy Daniel Turner at the bottom of the hour. Don't miss that from Power of the Future. And again, he's all about our economy is an oil-based, a petroleum-based economy. It just is. That's not going to change anytime soon. The fact that they stopped, I don't even realize this, but they stopped actually refining oil. Actually, they refine oil in California. They tried to stop that, but they're not going and getting it anymore. And I was stunned. He says this in the interview. I'll give you a little bit of a preview. He says in the interview that California used to be the number 2 oil-producing state, second behind only Texas. I had no idea. But they stopped it, and California literally is getting the oil from across the globe just to not get the oil from California. So I guess it's okay to do global warming or climate change over there. All right, so Sam, you've seen it now. What do you think?
10: Right.
9: Should he have told the reporter, I'm not doing this?
10: I just think he fell for it. You know what I mean? I think the reporter really pushed him. And then Wemby, being a young guy, he was like, you know what? Yeah, let's talk about it. But I still think that it should be up to the fans. But also, I can't blame him for, like, you know, basically pleading his case to the reporters who vote on MVP. I mean, it's kind of like a catch-22.
9: Yeah, but he wasn't. He was making the case to one reporter that he already made the case to off the screen.
11: Sure.
9: And he put himself in a position. Again, he'll mature out. He'll get better at that. And Paul and I were talking about this during the break as well. As far as elbowing Naz Reid in the neck, no. Because if they lose Naz Reid, no big deal. It's a big deal. Naz Reid is a good player. But if you lose Wembanyama and you're in the Spurs, that's it. You lose the game. I mean, that's
11: true.
9: You agree with that, right, Paul?
11: Yeah.
9: Now, the whole thing, but you stand by the fact that him saying that he did this, this, this, this, and this, and that's why he should be the MVP. You're okay with that?
11: I still haven't, like, been able to watch it.
9: All right. Yeah, check it out during the break here. All right, when we come back, it's going to be Daniel Turner. Daniel Turner is going to answer the question, is the Strait of Hormuz open or closed? And he's going to give his opinion as to whether it's open or closed. The fact is, we don't really know. We're told that it's open. We're told that there is some flow. We're told that it's not open. We're told that there's fighting going on between fast boats, small boats, gunboats, and our warships. So I don't really know what's going on there. I do know this. The gas prices don't seem to understand it either. And those who are speculating about the future of gasoline prices, they don't seem to know either. So I'm going to get the very latest from a guy who is in the business of knowing about power and energy when we come back. Stay here.
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17: 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Here's Chris Connolly.
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18: This Nazi war criminal was captured by U.S. forces in Austria when the war ended in 1945. But he was living under a fake name. He had his papers changed just before the war ended. He was assigned to a work detail in Germany and escaped by walking away. He pretended to be a civilian and worked in the lumber industry for 5 years under the fake name Otto Eckmann. When that ID was compromised, he changed his name again to Ricardo Clement and moved to Argentina. Assured that he was safe, he even sat for tape-recorded interviews that appeared in Life magazine. He was working as a construction contractor. Adolf Eichmann was caught by Israeli Nazi hunters on this day, May 11th, 1960. He was the architect of Hitler's final solution. And on this day, remember, the guilty are almost always brought to justice. I'm Chris Connolly.
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2: This Nazi war criminal was captured by U.S. forces in Austria when the war ended in 1945. But he was living under a fake name. He had his papers changed just before the war ended. He was assigned to a work detail in Germany and escaped by walking away. He pretended to be a civilian and worked in the lumber industry for 5 years under the fake name Otto Eckmann. When that ID was compromised, he changed his name again to Ricardo Clement and moved to Argentina. Assured that he was safe, he even sat for tape-recorded interviews that appeared in Life magazine. He was working as a construction contractor. Adolf Eichmann was caught by Israeli Nazi hunters on this day, May 11th, 1960. He was the architect of Hitler's final solution. And on this day, remember, the guilty are almost always brought to justice. I'm Chris Connolly.
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10: There it goes, another love song, The Outlaws on Coast to Coast AM. Connie Willis here, 1975. that helped define Southern Rock's blend of country melody and those dual guitar leads. Love that. Love the dual guitar leads. And that was their first major hit, too. Set the stage for their signature triple guitar sound. You gotta love that kind of thing. Tommy D, you like that, right? You're into the guitar solos when they go crazy.
11: Absolutely.
10: I love them.
11: You're just a wealth of information tonight, Connie, about songs.
10: Yeah, except when you give me a question, it's like, what?
11: All right, you want to try it? Well, let me first tell folks about beyondbelief.com. That's what we want to do. If you head over there right now, that's our television program. There's a free episode we put up there. You can watch that absolutely free. And then check out that 7-day free trial. That'll get you access to well over 500 episodes.
10: Wow.
11: Man, we've done a lot, I know. I
10: can't believe it.
11: We started December 2012.
10: Oh.
11: And
10: you did? You started in 2012 with that? Oh, my God.
11: Came to where you are in Colorado, right? You're in your Boulder?
10: Yeah.
11: It's cold there, man, in January.
10: Well, sometimes this last one, it could have been 70 degrees. I don't know. So you were here last. Okay. Next time, dinner on you. Come on, man. Come on.
11: Beyondbelief.com. That's it. All right. You ready?
10: I am.
11: All right. You just played the Outlaws. Really... There Goes Another Love Song, right?
10: Okay. Yeah.
11: Okay. So that song, they was on an album when they first signed. They signed with Arista. There was a predominant rock figure that was really helping them, and it was a lot of help to get them signed. So you've got multiple choice here, okay?
10: Oh, man. Okay.
11: That's so easy for you. Was it Joe Cocker? Was it Ronnie Van Zant? Was it Al Bundy? Or was it Hank Hill?
10: Okay. So the last one, Hank Hill, no. The other one, Bundy, no. And what were the other two?
11: Joe Cocker or Ronnie Van Zant?
10: Just go with Ronnie.
11: It was Ronnie. Now, for a bonus point, what band was he in? Come on.
10: Hold on. Worked with the Doors, maybe? Janis Joplin?
11: No, he was a free bird for a while, and then he went kind of solo.
10: Oh. Why didn't you? Couldn't you just like text me the answer just so I could sound really cool, man? Like, yeah, I nailed it.
11: No, but I gave you a big hint. He was a free bird and then he went solo.
10: Oh, you still haven't even told me. I, you know.
11: Free bird, Connie. Free bird.
10: Come on, man. Free the bird. I got it. Free,
11: Leonard Skinner.
10: Oh, man. Yeah. I stink at this. I never said I was good at it.
11: not fun for me.
10: It is not fun for me. Tommy D, say goodnight to everybody.
11: Goodnight, everybody. All right, Connie, we'll talk to you soon.
10: Okay, great. All right. Tommy D there messing with me. I'm telling you, it's coming back to him one day. All right. Open lines continue. Stay with us here. Coast to Coast AM.
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1: And a drive right center field. It's back. It is way back and gone. Bryce Turang goes deep. And a high fly ball deep left field. Gary Sanchez matches Bowers again. Number five for Sanchez. Fly ball left center field. This is well struck. It's back there. It is gone. Jake Bowers' hot streak continues.
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0: The saying goes, chicks dig the long ball. But strikeouts are pretty sexy, too.
1: And he got him looking. Fastball at 99 on the inside edge. Mizorowski with his eighth strikeout. Swing and a miss at a curveball. And Coleman Crowe with his first big league strikeout. He dropped the hammer on Otto Lopez. McGill kicks the leg, brings home the pitch. A swing and a miss at the curveball. And there's two down.
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6: Tensions escalate. I'm Deborah Valentine, Fox News. Middle East tensions escalate as the U.S. continues its blockade on the Strait of Hormuz. Fox Business Network's Ashley Webster is in Tel Aviv with more.
7: Iran's foreign ministry claims its proposal, though they claim it was generous and responsible, and accused Washington of continuing to put forward what it calls unreasonable demands. Meantime, Iran's parliamentary speaker offered his own warning today, saying, quote, our armed forces are ready to deliver a well-deserved response to any aggression. Mistaken strategy and mistaken decisions will always lead to mistaken results. The whole world has already figured this out. We are prepared for all options. They will be surprised. With the peace plan still in the balance, a lot of the focus right now remains on the Strait of Hormuz, where more than 1,500 ships remain stranded, hurting the global economy.
6: Ships attempting to skirt the blockade continue to be turned away. The 18 Americans on the hantavirus-exposed cruise ship have returned to the U.S. to quarantine.
8: One passenger who tested positive and later negative for hantavirus before returning to the U.S. was placed in the Nebraska Biocontainment Unit as a precaution. Another individual experiencing symptoms despite testing negative was transferred to a biocontainment facility at Emory University in Atlanta. A close travel companion with no symptoms also went to Emory for monitoring, while 15 lower-risk passengers quarantine at Nebraska Medical Center in more hotel-like accommodations separate from the biocontainment unit.
9: And today, health authorities in Maryland announced that they're monitoring two residents who were not on the cruise ship but may have had exposure to one of the cruise ship passengers who got off earlier and was on a flight with them abroad.
6: Fox's Jonathan Sary. 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
6: China's preparing to welcome President Trump for a meeting between the leaders of the world's two biggest economies. Fox's Jonathan Savage looks ahead.
17: A Chinese government spokesman is promising an in-depth exchange of views when President Trump meets his counterpart Xi Jinping. There's no doubt that one of the topics will be Iran. China, a major purchaser of Iranian oil, has seen crude oil imports fall 20% year on year as a result of the conflict. It's called for a complete cessation of hostilities. But the multi-day visit will have room for other issues too. The White House is inviting the CEOs of Tesla and Apple on the trip, which it's hoped will see multiple business deals signed. Jonathan Savage, Fox News.
6: The Trump administration says it will delay a plan to address high beef prices, which would have suspended tariffs on imported beef. President Trump had planned to sign a pair of executive orders to lower tariffs on beef and reduce regulations on American cattle producers today. White House officials said this evening the actions have been delayed as the administration finalizes details. Secretary of War Pete Hegseth suggesting the senator's comments on classified matters will be reviewed by Pentagon lawyers.
18: Secretary Hegseth said Arizona Democratic Senator Mark Kelly may have shared information on a Sunday news show that was part of a classified briefing. In a post on X, Hegseth said Senator Kelly potentially violated his oath when he discussed the status of missile stockpiles that Kelly claims could take years to replace. Senator Kelly, in response, said that information is similar to what Secretary Hegseth revealed during a recent congressional hearing. Hegseth has previously tried to demote Kelly, who retired from the Air Force as a captain, for taking part in a video warning service members against obeying illegal orders. Grinnell Scott, Fox News.
6: I'm Deborah Valentine. This is Fox News.
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6: The ceasefire hanging by a thread. I'm Ted Lindner, Fox News. That ceasefire with Iran on life support, according to President Trump. Fox's Jared Halpern has more from the White House.
7: A weeks-old ceasefire between the U.S. and Iran is as fragile as it's ever been.
8: Unbelievably weak.
7: President Trump telling me after reviewing a counterproposal from Iran to end the conflict, the truce is on life support.
8: Massive life support, where the doctor walks in and says, sir, your loved one has approximately a 1% chance of living.
7: The president accuses Iran of backing away from an offer for the U.S. to take control of highly enriched uranium buried deep under rubble after Operation Midnight Hammer targeted nuclear facilities last year. At the White House, Jared Halpern, Fox News.
6: The 18 Americans on the hantavirus-exposed cruise ship have been flown to the University of Nebraska Medical Center to be assessed and monitored during a quarantine period.
9: One passenger who tested positive and later negative for hantavirus before returning to the U.S. was placed in the Nebraska Biocontainment Unit as a precaution. Another individual experiencing symptoms despite testing negative was transferred to a biocontainment facility at Emory University in Atlanta. A close travel companion with no symptoms also went to Emory for monitoring. While 15 lower-risk passengers quarantine at Nebraska Medical Center in more hotel-like accommodations separate from the biocontainment unit.
10: And today, health authorities in Maryland announced that they're monitoring two residents who were not on the cruise ship but may have had exposure to one of the cruise ship passengers who got off earlier and was on a flight with them abroad.
6: Fox's Jonathan Sarri. New York becomes the second state to embrace the federal school choice initiative. Bucking pressure from the Democrat Party, Colorado was first, gives tax credits to those who donate to programs that provide scholarships. 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
6: President Trump traveling to China to meet with President Xi Jinping amidst a fragile ceasefire in the Middle East. Fox's Kevin Cork with more.
14: President Trump expected to be joined by top American business leaders when he heads to Beijing, which, according to the White House, underscores the broad focus of the upcoming trip. Among the CEOs joining the president, Apple's Tim Cook, as well as leaders from BlackRock, Boeing, Citi, Goldman Sachs, and the one and only Elon Musk. But, of course, looming large over this high-stakes meeting will be the conflict with Iran, specifically shipping in the Strait of Hormuz because, as you probably know, China is the leading importer of cheap Iranian oil.
6: The Treasury Department has extended sanctions to 12 new entities accused of transporting Iranian oil to China as the U.S. seeks to increase economic pressure on Iran's energy sector. Members of the Trump administration, including Secretary of War Pete Hegseth and FBI Director Kash Patel, due on Capitol Hill later today as budget hearings continue. Fox's Tanya J. Powers.
15: Secretary Hegseth will answer questions on the Pentagon's budget request before two key subcommittees. Almost 2 weeks ago, he discussed the budget before the House and Senate Armed Services Committees, also fielding questions from lawmakers on other topics, including the war in Iran and the recent firings of some in military leadership. Today, he'll be joined by Joint Chiefs of Staff Chair General Dan Kane in appearances before the House and Senate Appropriations Subcommittees on Defense. FBI Director Kash Patel will also answer budget questions before the Senate Appropriations Subcommittee on Commerce, Justice, Science, and related agencies. Tanya J. Powers, Fox News.
6: And President Trump's got a doctor's appointment. The White House says he'll visit Walter Reed National Military Medical Center on May 26th for his annual dental and medical evaluations. He'll also be spending time with service members and staff there in recognition of their service. I'm Ted Lindner. This is Fox News.
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19: Well, I know. And right now, the average is $4.30 nationwide as of today. So, yeah, I mean, this is a bad thing.
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8: And a drive, right center field, it's back, it is way back and gone. Bryce Terang goes deep, and a high fly ball deep left field. Gary Sanchez matches Bowers again. Number five for Sanchez. Fly ball left center field, this is well struck, it's back there, it is gone. Jake Bowers' hot streak continues.
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13: The ceasefire is jeopardized. I'm Deborah Valentine, Fox News. The ceasefire between the U.S. and Iran is threatened, President Trump says. The latest proposal from Tehran does not include limiting Iran's nuclear capabilities.
14: It's a very simple plan. Iran cannot have a nuclear weapon, and they won't have a nuclear weapon.
13: Fox's Lucas Tomlinson has more from Dubai.
15: After recent attacks on U.S. warships and here on the UAE in the past week, you can understand why President Trump says the ceasefire is on life support. Now, here are the terms that were a non-starter for the president, as reported by Iranian state media. The U.S. was supposed to pay for Iranian war damage, reparations, if you will, recognition of Iranian sovereignty over the Strait of Hormuz, end of U.S. sanctions, and the release of Iran's blocked assets. Now, for over 2 months now, more than 1,500 ships have been stranded in the Persian Gulf, with more than 20,000 aboard.
13: The president wants Tehran's nuclear program limited and their enriched uranium removed. 18 Americans on the hantavirus cruise ship are now back in the United States. Fox's Jonathan Sari has more.
16: One passenger who tested positive and later negative for hantavirus before returning to the U.S. was placed in the Nebraska Biocontainment Unit as a precaution. Another individual experiencing symptoms despite testing negative was transferred to a biocontainment facility at Emory University in Atlanta. A close travel companion with no symptoms also went to Emory for monitoring, while 15 lower-risk passengers quarantined at Nebraska Medical Center in more hotel-like accommodations separate from the biocontainment unit.
17: And today, health authorities in Maryland announced that they're monitoring two residents who were not on the cruise ship but may have had exposure to one of the cruise ship passengers.
13: America's listening to Fox News.
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13: President Trump wants to suspend the federal gas tax temporarily to bring down soaring prices.
16: At least while the war with Iran continues to rattle the oil market, President Trump says he wants a suspension of the federal gas tax.
14: You know, it's a small percentage, but it's, you know, it's still money.
16: The federal tax on gasoline is just over 18 cents per gallon and would require action from Congress to suspend it. But there has been legislation introduced by both Republicans and Democrats to do just that. Still, President Trump says gas prices will drop quickly once the war is over and the vital Strait of Hormuz reopened. At the White House, Jared Halpern, Fox News.
13: A Southern California mayor agrees to a plea deal accused of acting as an illegal agent for the People's Republic of China.
23: The Department of Justice revealing Eileen Wang has agreed to plead guilty to one felony count of acting as an illegal agent of a foreign government. The 58-year-old was elected mayor of Arcadia, a city in Los Angeles County, in 2022. Federal officials say from 2020 to 2022, she and an accomplice worked at the direction and control of the People's Republic of China to promote PRC propaganda in the U.S. including by operating a website dubbed the U.S. News Center. First Assistant U.S. Attorney Bill Assaly saying in a statement, this plea agreement is the latest success in our determination to defend the homeland against China's efforts to corrupt our institutions. Kristen Goodwin, Fox News.
13: The former mayor faces up to 10 years in federal prison for the charge. Her accomplice, 65-year-old Mike Sun of Chino Hills, is serving a 4-year sentence after pleading guilty to the same charge. Israeli lawmakers approved a bill on Monday setting up a special tribunal that would try and have the authority to sentence to death Palestinians convicted of taking part in the 2023 Hamas-led attack that triggered the war in Gaza. I'm Deborah Valentine. This is Fox News.
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26: Basically, the Democrat Party has come to this. They want power. They get to keep power. And under no circumstances should they ever be able to surrender it. Change the election system. Gerrymander the hell out of states so Republicans don't have a vote. They're disenfranchised. Change the Supreme Court to a Democrat poll-up bureau. Open borders to bring in more and more Democrats. And then if a Republican wins, impeach them.
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1: We believe in the integrity of our system as a city to responsibly use this tool. However, we have no control or influence over other customers who have access to this data.
2: We buy our fuel in bulk, and so it's negotiated at that time. 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
6: The ceasefire holds. I'm Ted Lindner, Fox News. That ceasefire with Iran on life support, according to President Trump. Fox's Jared Halpern with more.
7: A weeks-old ceasefire between the U.S. and Iran is as fragile as it's ever been.
8: It's unbelievably weak.
7: President Trump telling me after reviewing a counterproposal from Iran to end the conflict, the truce is on life support.
8: Massive life support, where the doctor walks in and says, sir, your loved one has approximately a 1% chance of living.
7: The president accuses Iran of backing away from an offer for the U.S. to take control of highly enriched uranium buried deep under rubble after Operation Midnight Hammer targeted nuclear facilities last year. At the White House, Jared Halpern, Fox News.
6: The 18 Americans on the hantavirus-exposed cruise ship have now been flown to the University of Nebraska Medical Center to be assessed and monitored during a quarantine period. Fox's Jonathan Seri with more.
9: One passenger who tested positive and later negative for hantavirus before returning to the U.S. was placed in the Nebraska Biocontainment Unit as a precaution. Another individual experiencing symptoms despite testing negative was transferred to a biocontainment facility at Emory University in Atlanta. A close travel companion with no symptoms also went to Emory for monitoring, while 15 lower-risk passengers quarantined at Nebraska Medical Center in more hotel-like accommodations separate from the biocontainment unit.
10: And today, health authorities in Maryland announced that they're monitoring two residents who were not on the cruise ship but may have had exposure to one of the cruise ship passengers who got off earlier and was on a flight with them abroad.
6: And President Trump said Monday he'll suspend the federal gas tax in an effort to lower soaring gas prices due to the closure of the Strait of Hormuz. 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
6: President Trump traveling to China to meet with President Xi Jinping amidst a fragile ceasefire in the Middle East. More details from Fox's Kevin Cork.
13: President Trump expected to be joined by top American business leaders when he heads to Beijing, which, according to the White House, underscores the broad focus of the upcoming trip. Among the CEOs joining the president, Apple's Tim Cook, as well as leaders from BlackRock, Boeing, Citi, Goldman Sachs, and the one and only Elon Musk. But, of course, looming large over this high-stakes meeting will be the conflict with Iran, specifically shipping in the Strait of Hormuz, because, as you probably know, China is the leading importer of cheap Iranian oil.
6: The Treasury Department has extended sanctions to 12 new entities accused of transporting Iranian oil to China as the U.S. seeks to increase economic pressure on Iran's energy sector. Members of the Trump administration, including Secretary of War Pete Hegseth and FBI Director Kash Patel, due on Capitol Hill as budget hearings continue. More details from Fox's Tanya J. Powers.
14: Secretary Hegseth will answer questions on the Pentagon's budget request before two key subcommittees. Almost 2 weeks ago, he discussed the budget before the House and Senate Armed Services Committees, also fielding questions from lawmakers on other topics, including the war in Iran and the recent firings of some in military leadership. Today, he'll be joined by Joint Chiefs of Staff Chair General Dan Kane in appearances before the House and Senate Appropriations Subcommittees on Defense. FBI Director Kash Patel will also answer budget questions before the Senate Appropriations Subcommittee on Commerce, Justice, Science, and Related Agencies. Tanya J. Powers, Fox News.
6: And President Trump setting up a doctor's appointment in a few weeks. The White House says he'll visit Walter Reed National Military Medical Center May 26th for his annual dental and medical evaluations. He'll also be spending time with service members and staff there in recognition of their service. I'm Ted Lindner. This is Fox News.
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17: The saying goes, chicks dig the long ball, but strikeouts are pretty sexy too.
18: 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Mizorowski with his eighth strikeout.
19: Swing and a miss.
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18: McGill kicks the leg, brings home the pitch. A swing and a miss at the curveball, and there's two down.
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0: could be a little concerning, I guess, if your boss is a chatbot. That could be a rough way to show up at work.
1: Securing permits.
0: Yeah, yeah.
1: Or having to deal with the bureaucracy. If AI could tackle bureaucracy, right, in all facets of life, that would be great.
0: That is probably going to be job one.
1: Yeah.
0: I think it's all said and done. And a problem, there's a problem now with more people are running into within the AI era, and it's everyone thinking that you're cheating using AI. An example of this came up this week via a viral Reddit post. A college student turned in a paper and swears they didn't use any artificial intelligence to write it. Yet, they got a message that said that a very high percentage of AI was detected in their assignment, and it will now be reported to an examination committee for review. Commenters jokingly praised the student for writing so well that they're being accused of being AI. Others shared their own stories of putting in hours of work on a work or school assignment, only to be asked after turning it in, is this AI?
1: Yeah.
0: Yeah.
1: Maybe we need to start questioning AI. Did you steal this from a human?
0: Yeah, yeah. Exactly. I mean, you have two kids that have been sort of going through college in recent years. Have they had to run up into any of this stuff? Or, you know, I guess where they have to, you know, almost prove that they're not AI or make sure that that the AI detector does not detect the certain AI phrases and words that are in it in their assignments.
1: That was a thing, I think, 4 years ago, my daughter's freshman year in college. You know, there were the warnings.
0: Right.
1: You know, we have detectors. Don't use it. It should be used, you know, in a supplemental way, you know, a thought starter, you know, an idea initiator, things like that.
0: And now they're detecting it when it's not even there.
1: Right.
0: Now to prove that you're human.
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1: Making like 13 minutes in front of the hour.
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3: Renting EVs, pros, cost savings. CarRentalLab.com says EVs often have lower operational costs. They can also be offered at discounts sometimes as rental companies try to incentivize customers to opt for those underutilized vehicles in their fleets. There's also the innovative technology and the smooth and quiet ride. The cons, learning how to charge your EV at different types of charging stations and what charge adapters it has. Also, some EVs don't come with spare tires or donuts. 8 minutes now in front of the hour on This Morning. Once again, here's Nicole Murray.
4: And now, the three big things you need to know. Number one.
5: Hopes for a peace deal with Iran are fading after President Trump said the ceasefire with Tehran is, quote, on life support. The president also referred to Iran's most recent response to a U.S. peace proposal as garbage.
6: But I have a plan. You know, it is a very simple plan. I don't know why you don't say it like it is. Iran cannot have a nuclear weapon.
5: Brent crude oil futures rose after Trump's remarks, with prices up by at least 2% this morning.
4: Number two.
5: President Trump says he supports suspending the federal gasoline tax, responding to a surge in fuel prices driven by the Iran war.
6: Let me tell you, as soon as this is over with Iran, as soon as it's over, you're going to see gasoline and oil drop like a rock.
5: Any effort to suspend the gas tax would require congressional approval. Meanwhile, AAA data says the national average is $4.50 per gallon this morning.
4: Number three.
5: At least 18 people are under observation at two of the nation's top medical centers in Omaha, Nebraska and Atlanta, Georgia, after being potentially exposed to hantavirus aboard the cruise ship at the center of the outbreak. Georgia Governor Brian Kemp.
7: We're as prepared as any state in the country to do this, and it's just the right thing to do. I mean, you think, if you were one of those passengers that was stranded, especially if you were from Georgia, you would want your state to come to your aid, and that's exactly what we're going to do.
5: WHO officials say one U.S. patient in Nebraska has tested positive but is asymptomatic. One patient in Atlanta is showing symptoms, but officials have not confirmed whether they tested positive for the virus. Seattle police say a University of Washington student has been found fatally stabbed at an off-campus housing unit, sparking an active law enforcement investigation. White House officials say President Trump has invited executives, including Tesla's Elon Musk, Apple's Tim Cook, and Boeing's Kelly Ortberg, to join his trip to China this week. Trump and Chinese President Xi Jinping are expected to discuss trade, artificial intelligence, export controls, Taiwan, and the Iran war. New data from the Environmental Protection Agency says the average U.S. consumer spends 90% of their time indoors, with 60% of life spent specifically at home.
3: That's a big number.
5: It's like you need 90, to be outside.
3: 90% indoors? Yeah.
5: I mean, yes. Work makes it tough, yeah, but like, what's the defense for when you're home?
3: I know. You can't really work outside, right? If you have a desk job.
5: Oh,
3: I don't know what the
5: answer
3: is.
5: That's true.
3: 6 minutes now in front of the hour. 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
0: There is something he is doing now that the Treasury Secretary, Scott Bessent, was not doing last week, which is sort of saying, well, in their heart of hearts, people know. Scott Bessent, who I generally like, but man, I was getting nervous about him a couple weeks ago, is like, well, in their heart of hearts, people feel pretty good about the economy. No, they don't, dude. You got it. You have to confront that. Mm-hmm. And gas prices are front and center for everybody as a gauge of how they are doing personally. That's a real thing that you have to confront.
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3: Thanks for joining us. More than two decades after helping deliver a baby during an emergency call, a retired firefighter traveled 800 miles to watch that same little girl graduate college. SunnySkies.com says when Chloe Huddle walked across the stage at Grand Canyon University in Phoenix Friday to receive her degree in educational studies, one of the loudest supporters was Alan Kent, the retired Colorado Springs firefighter who helped bring her into the world 22 years earlier. All those years ago, Kent sprinted to the upstairs of the home to help with the birth, and he became the first person to hold baby Chloe. Chloe's story became something special after her mother returned to the fire station with her newborn daughter to say thank you, which led to a pact. Chloe would celebrate birthdays at that fire station, and Kent promised he'd show up for the major milestones in her life, and he meant it. By the way, Chloe is getting married this summer, and Kent will be there as well. For Nicole Murray and Mike Gavin, I'm Gordon Deal. Thanks for listening to This Morning, America's First News.
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24: Israel comes to the defense of a Gulf country. I'm Dave Anthony, Fox News, sending Iran Dome, or Iron Dome anti-missile equipment to the United Arab Emirates and the soldiers to operate it. Iran's targeted the UAE multiple times in the conflict as the ceasefire gets shakier.
25: I would call it the weakest right now
6: After reading that piece of garbage they sent us, I didn't even finish reading it.
24: President Trump, referencing Iran's counterproposal he already rejected Sunday, continuing to insist he won't let Iran get a nuclear weapon.
12: Iran's response to the U.S., this plan had called for the U.S. to pay Iran for war damages, recognition of Iran's sovereignty over the Strait of Hormuz, an end to U.S. sanctions, and the release of Iran's blocked assets. The Speaker of Iran's parliament responded, saying, quote, there is no alternative but to accept the rights of the Iranian people as laid out in the 14-point proposal. Any other approach will be completely inconclusive, nothing but one failure after another. The longer they drag their feet, the more American taxpayers will pay for it.
24: That's Fox's Alex Hogan. Oil prices rising back up this morning, getting 3%. WTI back over $101 a barrel. All that's hanging over the Trump trip to China this week as the U.S. military blockade continues around Iran's ports.
13: A Chinese government spokesman is promising an in-depth exchange of views when President Trump meets his counterpart Xi Jinping. There's no doubt that one of the topics will be Iran. China, a major purchaser of Iranian oil, has seen crude oil imports fall 20% year-on-year as a result of the conflict. It's called for a complete cessation of hostilities.
24: Fox's Jonathan Savage. Now the American passengers quarantined in the U.S. taken from that hantavirus-stricken cruise ship.
19: They have been through an unimaginable experience here with their travel. But as of our last update, everyone was doing well.
24: Ashley Neumeier, the director of Public Health Nebraska, 16 people being isolated in Omaha, another two are in Atlanta. 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
20: 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Just click listen, then swipe right and hear the latest news updates on your time. 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
24: Again, President Trump will leave for China today in his trip there and talks with that country's leader. And the Secret Service has been working for a while to secure that trip.
26: Planning starts weeks or months ahead and includes advanced work and threat assessments to catch any potential risks. A Secret Service assistant director has said, quote, all options are on the table when it comes to the protection of the president, adding they look to bring everything you can think of to bear to keep the president safe. Federal, state, and local agencies protect the president here at home. Overseas, foreign law enforcement, the U.S. military, and the State Department are essential to maintaining security levels surrounding the president. Gernal Scott, Fox News.
24: Now, this is just weeks after the attack at the White House Correspondents' Dinner in Washington. The suspect, Cole Allen, back in federal court yesterday.
27: This California man who's accused of traveling across the country to kill President Trump is facing four charges in this case, including attempting to assassinate the president. He pleaded not guilty to all the charges during his arraignment, despite all the evidence against him, which includes a manifesto he allegedly wrote. Also, Allen's lawyers are asking the judge to disqualify U.S. Attorney for D.C. Jeanine Pirro and Acting AG Todd Blanche from this case since they were at the dinner.
24: Fox's Christina Coleman will get an update on inflation this morning. Expected to show an increase in the annual rate last month because of rising oil and gas prices. On Wall Street, stock futures are falling the day after gains put the Nasdaq at a record high. In the NBA, the defending champs stay undefeated in the playoffs.
28: There's the buzzer, and the Thunder have won and swept and are headed to the Western Conference Finals.
24: Oklahoma City beat and KO'd the LA Lakers 115-110 on Amazon Prime Video. In the East, Cleveland beat Detroit 112-103 to tie that series 2-2. I'm Dave Anthony, and this is Fox News.
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1: In a nutshell, record-breaking is one way to describe the U.S. pistachio market.
2: With USDA research economist Catherine Weber noting several records with the 2025 crop.
1: The Administrative Committee for Pistachios estimates pistachio-bearing acreage reached a record high 520,000 acres, exceeding the half-million mark for the first time. In 2025, estimated U.S. pistachio production was 1.57 billion pounds on an in-shell basis, based on crop receipt data from the Administrative Committee for Pistachios. If realized, the 2025 crop will be the largest on record and mark the 10th consecutive year the United States has led the world in pistachio production.
2: The year-over-year increase in pistachio production in 2025 is 43%, based on higher yields during an odd year in the alternate bearing production cycle.
1: Lower beginning stocks and higher production volume in 2025-26 result in a marketing year inventory 28% larger than last season and 2% larger than the previous record high set in 2023-24.
2: One reason why pistachio production trends continue to grow annually? Consumers, as in strong domestic and export demand.
1: ERS estimates pistachio per capita availability was about 0.7 pounds per person on a shelled basis last season. In 2024-25, pistachios ranked second in availability behind almonds, but slightly higher than both walnuts and pecans. ERS estimates pistachio per capita availability was about 0.7 pounds per person on a shelled basis last season. In 2024-25, pistachios ranked second in availability behind almonds, but slightly higher than both walnuts and pecans. Halfway through marketing year 2025-26, season-to-date domestic shipment volume was 125 million pounds, 4% higher than last season, according to the Administrative Committee for Pistachios.
2: Or put another way,
1: pistachio acreage has increased nearly fivefold in the last two decades, surpassing walnuts in 2021 to rank second in California's tree nut-bearing acreage.
2: As for projections for this year's pistachio crop,
1: ERS expects 2026 pistachio yields to be lower than last year, reflecting an off year and the alternate bearing production cycle. The Administrative Committee for Pistachios indicates in 2025, bearing acreage was about 520,000 acres, and non-bearing acreage, which are immature plantings in their first through fifth year, was about 99,000 acres. If bearing acreage increases slightly in 2026 as non-bearing acreage enters production, and if off-year yields mirror 2022 and 2024, the 2026 crop would total roughly 1.1 to 1.2 billion pounds.
2: With a better idea of production coming this September, when California pistachio harvest gets underway. I'm Rod Bain reporting for the U.S. Department of Agriculture in Washington, D.C.
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0: $100,000. It's quite the ordeal, which lasted nearly 2 weeks as police monitored the man's bowel movements, ready to pounce when the jewels made their appearance, which they finally did. The news this week is that the case is moving through the court system and the man has rejected a plea deal and decided to represent himself in a trial. A tall order since he's facing up to 30 years for robbery and possibly up to life for grand theft.
1: Wow.
0: As Fox News pointed out, on one hand, it might not be wise to take this on alone. On the other hand, you don't want a lawyer trying to explain how stolen earrings ended up in your poop.
1: Mm.
0: If anyone is going to do that, it should be you, right?
1: I guess.
0: I mean, you
1: know.
0: You
1: made the mess, so to speak.
0: Yeah, right.
1: Yeah.
0: You made the mess, now you need to clean up the mess.
1: How about, though, the police that are assigned to monitor the man's bowel movement? Like, how does that come up? You know, I envision, like, the police meeting at the beginning of the shift. Gavin.
0: Yeah.
1: Yes, Sergeant. You're on a bowel movement monitoring today.
0: Yeah.
1: Thank you, Desk Sergeant. Yeah, right?
0: I'm not sure if that's really good duty to have or if that's bad duty to have.
1: Well played. 13 minutes now in front of the hour.
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6: With your connection to local agriculture, I'm Joanna Guza. The Dairy Stream podcast, brought to you by The Voice of Milk, featured 5 female farmers to recognize and spotlight the International Year of the Woman Farmer. One of the guests was Kelly Udenhoven of Loran Dairy in Wisconsin, and she shares the best piece of advice she received.
7: Growing up, we raised heifer calves for a local dairy. Worked in corporate world as an emergency veterinary technician for 10 years before my husband and I decided to go back to his family farm. And so some of the best advice that I have gotten, there's 3 things that I live by. And it's, if you're going to do something, do it right the first time so you don't have to go back and do it the second. Mm-hmm. You know, there's so many easy ways that you can take, like, the shortcut out and just, if you're going to do it and you're going to put the effort in, do it right. Sometimes the hard way is the easy way. You know, we take that extra step, just do it. And, you know, sometimes doing it the hard way the first time is going to be a lot easier than having to go back and fix it multiple different times. But my favorite is mental attitude is a choice. Choose wisely. You know, there's so many times where, you know, something can happen and you can have, like, a bad mental attitude about it, and it could be the worst, crappiest day of your life, or you can think with the glass half full. I love to be positive, love to think about, like, you know, the glass half full. You know, yes, it's happened, but how can we move forward and either learn from the situation or, you know, just make it like a positive life goes on type of thing. And so I think advice, you know, I live by, you know, I'm a positive Patty when it comes to our farm. You know, it's kind of rainy, kind of crappy out, but, you know, maybe it was decided we all needed a day of rest today.
6: 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That was Kelly Udenhoven of Loran Dairy in De Pere, Wisconsin. 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I'm Joanna Guza.
5: 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No fear, just facts. This is America's First News This Morning with Gordon Deal.
1: Glad you're with us. Rising gas prices are pushing some Americans to opt for electric vehicles when renting cars. USA Today looked at the pros and cons of renting an EV. The pros, certainly cost savings. CarRentalLab.com says EVs often have lower operational costs. They can also be offered at discounts sometimes as rental companies try to incentivize customers to opt for underutilized vehicles in their fleets. There's also the innovative technology, the smooth and quiet ride. The cons of renting an EV, learning how to charge it,

0: at different types of charging stations and what charge adapters it has. Also, some EVs don't come with spare tires or donuts. Plus, charging an EV takes much longer than filling up a gas tank on a traditional car. 8 minutes now in front of the hour on this morning. Once again, here's Nicole Murray.
1: And now, the three big things you need to know. Number one.
2: Hopes for a peace deal with Iran are fading after President Trump said the ceasefire with Tehran is, quote, on life support. Pennsylvania Senator Dave McCormick says Iran must adhere to demands to make a deal.
3: Until they give up the nuclear weapons and any path to a nuclear weapon, I don't think there's going to be a deal.
2: Crude oil futures rose after Trump's remarks, with prices up by at least 2% this morning.
1: Number two.
2: President Trump says he supports suspending the federal gasoline tax, responding to a surge in fuel prices driven by the Iran war. Missouri Senator Josh Hawley.
4: I think the president is 100% right. We ought to suspend the gas tax. We ought to do diesel as well. Why wouldn't we take the opportunity to give working people some relief?
2: Any effort to suspend the gas tax would require congressional approval. Meanwhile, AAA data says the national average is $4.50 per gallon.
1: Number three.
2: At least 18 people are under observation at two of the nation's top medical centers in Omaha, Nebraska, and Atlanta, Georgia, after being potentially exposed to hantavirus aboard the cruise ship at the center of the outbreak. Nebraska Governor Jim Pillen to the passengers in quarantine.
5: We know it's been very difficult for you in an arduous journey, one that will keep you away from your friends and your loved ones a little while longer, but you can be assured the medical staff at UNMC are highly trained and compassionate.
2: WHO officials say one patient in Nebraska has tested positive but is asymptomatic. One patient in Atlanta is showing symptoms, but officials have not confirmed whether they tested positive for the virus. An actor best known for his appearance on How I Met Your Mother has been found guilty of attempted murder after stabbing and sexually assaulting his ex-girlfriend. Nick Pasquale was first charged in 2024. White House officials say President Trump has invited executives, including Tesla's Elon Musk, Apple's Tim Cook, and Boeing's Kelly Ortberg, to join his trip to China this week. Trump and Chinese President Xi Jinping are expected to discuss trade, artificial intelligence, export controls, Taiwan, and the Iran war. Where do you plan on going this summer? According to 4 in 10 Americans, they will not be taking a single trip this summer because things are too expensive.
0: Yeah, see why.
2: Yeah, between gas, even just like the day trip for like a beach.
0: Yeah.
2: A day trip to the beach is too expensive because of everything with the parking and whatnot.
0: Airline tickets.
2: Oh, my gosh, impossible.
0: Spirit Airlines is out of the mix now. All right, airline tickets are going up. Yep.
2: To the backyard we go.
0: That's right. Right to the beer fridge.
2: Woohoo!
0: 6 minutes now in front of the hour. 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
1: 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News, talk, sports. Now, this day. Here's Chris Connolly.
8: There were a lot of baseball players whose careers were interrupted by World War II. 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
8: He was born in St. Louis. The Cardinals were going to sign him until the Yankees offered a $500 bonus. He was in the minor leagues when the war broke out and enlisted in the Navy. His assignment would be incredibly dangerous. As a second gunner, he was assigned to a troop transport that carried soldiers to Omaha Beach on D-Day. When he heard that others were bogged down, he steered his transport boat and delivered more soldiers to Utah Beach, braving enemy fire twice. We remember his baseball career for the crazy things he said, like, "When you get to the fork in the road, take it." Or, "It's deja vu all over again. And it ain't over till it's over." He's a 15-time All-Star, 10 World Series rings, although he should also be remembered as an American war hero. He once admitted, "I didn't say half the things I said." Yogi Berra, the best catcher of his generation, born on this day, May 12th, 1925. And on this day, may your life be filled with many achievements. I'm Chris Connors.
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0: Glad you're with us. A high-energy Little League umpire in Southern California is going viral for his energetic and animated on-field antics, sprinting, hustling, even sliding on his knees to see the best angle of a close play. Sawyer Sparks is making headlines for his big personality and commitment to getting every call right for kids in Bakersfield. Fox 58 Television says Sparks became an online sensation after a parent filmed his umpiring at a local game and shared it on Instagram. Justin Ritchie, the parent who filmed it, told the outlet he recorded Sparks so he could show his wife, who hadn't yet made it to their son's game. After capturing a few clips, Ritchie shared one online, and the internet went wild. Sparks told the TV station those dramatic moves are all about perfect positioning and razor-sharp accuracy, especially when he is the only ump on the field. One commenter wrote, "You cannot argue most calls just because of the guy's effort alone." That'll do it for this hour. For Nicole Murray and Mike Gavin, I'm Gordon Deal. Thanks for listening to This Morning, America's First News.

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4: Another hantavirus positive test in Spain. I'm Dave Anthony, Fox News. Someone else who was on that stricken cruise ship that's been evacuated. The AP reports 11 positive cases so far. But the World Health Organization's director, Dr. Tedros Ghebreyesus, maintains the risk is low.
5: At the moment, there is no sign that we are seeing the start of a larger outbreak.
4: But it can take weeks for the hantavirus to show symptoms, so a Dutch hospital is going to quarantine 12 staff members for 42 days for mishandling a patient's blood and waste, potentially exposing them. 16 Americans taken off a ship are isolated at the University of Nebraska. One who tested positive is in a biocontainment unit, so is one of the two people taken to Atlanta because of mild symptoms. As for others who got off the ship earlier...
6: Right now, Georgia, Texas, Virginia, Arizona, California, New York, Maryland, and Nebraska are all monitoring people for potential symptoms.
4: That's Fox's Alex Hogan. Now to the Iran conflict.
7: The Middle East is bracing for the possibility that the region returns to war in the days ahead. Iran's parliament speaker Mohammad Khalibaf posted to X overnight saying, "Our armed forces are ready to deliver a well-deserved response to any aggression. Mistaken strategy and mistaken decisions will always lead to mistaken results. The whole world has already figured this out. We are prepared for all options. They will be surprised."
4: That's Fox's Trey Yingston, Tel Aviv, as Israel sends Iron Dome defense systems to the United Arab Emirates. Iran's attacked the UAE numerous times. This after President Trump rejected Iran's counterproposal as garbage, saying the ceasefire is on life support.
8: It's unbelievably weak.
4: Later today, he heads to Beijing, where the president will hold talks with China's leader, and the Iran conflict will likely be a big issue. China relies heavily on Iran for oil, but the U.S. military continues to blockade Iran's ports, and the price of oil is rising almost 4%. WTI back at $102 a barrel almost. At the gas pump, though, a 2-cent decline today. AAA's national average for regular $4.50 a gallon. 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
10: Good morning. I'm Freddie Hammer. One person has died after Oshkosh police shot a man outside a retailer Sunday morning.
11: On May 10th, 2026, at approximately 8 a.m., officers from the Oshkosh Police Department were dispatched to Fleet Farm, 177 North Washburn Street, for an adult male that had a handgun.
10: That's Sergeant Kyle Roberts. Oshkosh police say once on scene, the uniformed officer encountered the man who did not comply with commands. The man continued walking toward the officer and retrieved a firearm from their waistline. That's when the officer discharged their weapon, striking the subject. The officer is now placed on administrative leave, per Oshkosh PD policy. Police in Menasha say an investigation involving a regional drug task force and the Winnebago County SWAT team has concluded. Authorities were called to the 300 block of Oak Street Monday morning as part of an operation led by the Lake Winnebago Area Metropolitan Enforcement Group Dog Unit. Officials have not released details about the investigation or said whether any arrests were made. Police say there's no known threat to the public. Pub crawl at UW Oshkosh, which is unsanctioned by the city and university, is facing scrutiny after an uptick in violent disturbances in recent years. The Oshkosh Police Department said it handled 65 calls for service during the latest pub crawl last month, one of which was from a shooting.
8: Weapons and alcohol and that type of stuff doesn't mix well, so we have to increase our staffing. We have to use data to put people where we need them.
10: That's Chief Chris Tarman with the UW Oshkosh Police Department. He said police plan for the pub crawl events year-round. And 211 Wisconsin has launched a statewide poster contest to raise awareness about human trafficking. Wisconsin residents aged 18 and older are invited to submit original artwork through August 15th. Organizers say the contest is designed to promote prevention, education, and support resources. First place will receive $750 and statewide distribution of the winning poster. More information is available at UnitedWayWI.org. More news can be found at WTAQ.com.
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0: Good morning. Welcome to your Tuesday. Hope it's going to be a great one for you. We've had a rainy start to the morning, as promised from the forecast from Fox 11. It's going to be mostly cloudy today. Windy, some showers. Chance of a thunderstorm, maybe a couple today. High should be in the upper 60s. Tonight looks like it's going to be mostly cloudy, breezy, low 42. Tomorrow's mostly cloudy, going to be a windy day, 60. Thursday, mostly sunny, 65. Sounds pretty nice. Friday, partly sunny. Still a 50% chance of showers and storms, high of 74. Could be a little wet for the night one of the Luke Combs concerts.
1: Right.
0: Now for night two on Saturday, partly cloudy, 77.
1: Okay, that's pretty good.
0: Yeah.
1: 77's, wow. Have we gotten to 77 yet?
0: I'm not sure. I mean, you know.
1: I obviously wasn't here for a lot of the last couple weeks. I don't
0: know. No, the last couple weeks.
1: Okay.
0: No, there was no massive heat wave that blew through.
1: No.
0: There just wasn't that. But that's your forecast, according to Fox 11. Rob, how's traffic look this morning?
1: Things are looking good on the roads. Not seeing any issues. Sign up for traffic alerts by texting traffic to 79489.
0: 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Serious representation, exceptional results. A relationship trend is calling some women, not Karens, Wendy's.
1: And what's a Wendy?
0: Think the caregiver from Peter Pan.
1: Yeah.
0: That Wendy. Not the tasty burgers and fries.
1: No, although that would be nice, right?
0: It's kind of Wendy's I prefer. It's the type who ends up attracting emotionally unavailable, avoidant men. That's
1: okay.
0: A Wendy.
1: Okay, all right. So when we say that, what do we mean?
0: So the idea is that these women give a lot, they tolerate a lot, and often stay in one-sided relationships.
1: Dude, okay.
0: Ladies, 11 signs if you're a Wendy.
1: Oh, I can't wait.
0: And men, if you're looking for a Wendy, here's your checklist. Here are the 11 signs.
1: Okay.
0: Thinks she can fix him.
1: That's listed first for a reason, probably.
0: Believes love will change a guy who clearly is never going to change. Ladies, you can't.
1: Yeah.
0: Overly nurturing. Acts more like a caretaker or a mom type than an equal partner. Puts others first. Constantly prioritizes his needs over her own. Fears abandonment. Stays even when treated poorly because she's afraid just to be alone. Can't stand the thought of that. Feels responsible for his emotions. Takes on his feelings and problems like they're her job.
1: Oh, boy, okay.
0: I mean, I can see why the guy would like these sort of
1: things.
0: Yeah,
1: no, for sure. If you're like if you're a man child who doesn't want to grow up, sure.
0: You mean I don't have to do anything and I get all these perks?
1: Yeah, uh-huh.
0: Struggles with boundaries, has a hard time saying no or setting limits. Gets self-worth from caregiving. Feels valuable mainly when she's helping or supporting him. Makes excuses for him, downplays or justifies his bad behavior, over-explains his behavior, tries to convince others and herself. No, there's a reason why he acts this way. I know you think it's negative, but you just don't understand.
1: Wow, yeah.
0: And here's why.
1: Right.
0: Romanticizes his potential.
1: Oh, sure.
0: Because he's showing so much potential up to this point
1: in
0: the relationship.
1: Could. Yeah.
0: Focuses on who he could be instead of who he truly is, and stays no matter what, won't leave even when the relationship clearly is not healthy.
1: Have you
0: That's
1: seen
0: a Wendy.
1: This guy on, I know he's on YouTube, I know he's on every platform, his name's Caleb Hammer. Have you heard of this guy?
0: Caleb Hammer.
1: Yeah, he's a financial podcaster. He brings people on and he tries to give them advice on how to fix their finances.
0: Maybe. When I hear the last name Hammer, I just think of Army Hammer.
1: Yeah, I get it.
0: The cannibal guy?
1: Yeah.
0: No, allegedly?
1: Not that guy.
0: Okay.
1: No, this guy, he brings these couples on and tries to fix their finances, although that typically turns into him just insulting them for being stupid.
0: Okay.
1: And they have, I would say, in 80% of the episodes I've seen, Andrea's a huge fan, they have a woman who is a Wendy.
0: Okay, so it's very much like this.
1: It's like, oh, yes, yeah. My husband got us into $200,000 worth of debt. He has no job, And he's just like this slob of a guy who's cheating on her.
2: Yeah.
1: And he's like just doing all of these absolutely horrible things. But she's like, well, if he just applied himself.
2: Right. She justifies it.
1: It's crazy,
2: and makes excuses.
1: Man.
2: So it's all about a pattern where one person overgives, the other undercommits.
1: Yeah.
2: And that imbalance is exactly what keeps the cycle going.
1: Wow.
2: Question of the day today. What is your controversial movie take? You can let us know on the text line, 79489, Facebook X, Instagram, TikTok. It's all at WTAQ Morning News. What is your controversial movie take? Rob, what are you seeing online?
1: It hasn't gotten into anyone's feed yet.
2: Ooh.
1: Yeah.
2: Maybe this question of the day
1: is too controversial
2: for the algorithms.
1: It might be too controversial for the algorithms.
2: And the algorithms won't allow people to see it and weigh in on it.
1: Yeah, right. It could be that.
2: The algorithms are run by Big Movie.
1: They are, actually. I believe that's true.
2: Big Movie doesn't like this question.
1: No, certainly not.
2: But we do. Question of the day. What is your controversial movie take? Let us know. The governor and Republican leaders, they've struck a deal to deliver new funding to schools, lower property taxes, and send direct payments to income tax filers across our state. So how much money are we looking to get? We'll tell you after sports.
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6: Good morning with a look at sports. I'm John Hensler. Brewers had a day off on Monday, a satisfying day off after a sweep of the Yankees started the 6-game homestand over the weekend. Brewers got back-to-back walk-off winners Saturday and Sunday with 4-3 finals. In extras on a sac fly on Saturday, then Bryce Turang with two outs and nobody on and that pink bat in his hand, a walk-off solo shot on Sunday. Blake Perkins also had a big moment on Sunday. His first Mother's Day since his mom passed last summer, came up with a clutch 2-RBI single in the fourth inning on Sunday. Manager Pat Murphy talked about that.
7: Yeah, it's great. It's great for Perk. He's not had the beginning of the season, and you know, it's the guy that finished in the Gold Glove voting last year in center field, and yeah, it's great to see him. Made a great play in right field. Yeah, great series. Good lift. In the first 30, whatever, how many games we've played, this is kind of a good lift.
6: With the win on Sunday, the Brewers got to 22-16, matching a season best 6 games over .500. They are up to second place in a jam-packed NL Central. Three and a half back of the Cubs, two back in the loss column of the Cubs entering play today. Back at it tonight, another tough matchup. The Padres lead the NL West after the Dodgers lost last night, so another first-place team, a 6:40 first pitch, Brandon Sproat on the hill tonight. In the NBA, the draft combine going on in Chicago this week, a day after the draft lottery set the initial order of the draft. The Bucks fell at the number 10 spot, which is exactly where they would have been based on record. GM John Horst said they're happy about that.
8: We're really excited about this position in the draft. We've done a lot of study in this position in the draft. We'll be prepared for it. It's a really deep draft. It would have been great to be at the top. It's really, really great not to move down any spots. So we're super excited with the outcome.
6: The last time the Bucks had the number 10 overall pick was a decade ago. They took Thon Maker in that draft in 2016. As expected over the weekend with the draft lottery, a lot of conversation again revolving around Giannis. He has 1 year left on his deal, and he can sign the Supermax, a four-year extension only in Milwaukee in October. Could the Bucks move on from him? ESPN again reporting yesterday the Bucks are, quote, open for business at the draft combine as it relates to trading Giannis this offseason. Matchups last night, the Cavaliers and Pistons in Cleveland, Game 4. Cavaliers get that series tied. They win 112-103. And late night last night, the Thunder sweep away the Lakers 115-110. I'm John Hensler, WTAQ, News Talk Sports.
2: Thank you, John. I'm Matt Z. He's Rob Sussman.
1: Good morning.
2: This is the Morning News. Governor Tony Evers and Republican legislative leaders, they have struck a $1.8 billion deal to deliver new funding to schools, lower property taxes, and send direct payments to us if you file taxes.
1: Hey, now.
2: It's a bipartisan spending package. The governor said in a statement, it's a historic day for Wisconsin's kids and our schools, and I'm jazzed that we were able to get it done. That is a quote. He's jazzed, baby. Lawmakers in the state capitol, they're expected to pass the deal this week. They'll do it in a special session. So the proposed deal will spend down the state's projected $2.5 billion surplus that until now, lawmakers have been unable to agree on how to spend. A spokeswoman for the governor told reporters there will still be funds left in the surplus, and the deal does not tap into the state's rainy day fund. That's more than $2 billion. So the legislation will spend around $850 million on direct payments to income taxpayers. That would deliver $300 to individual filers or $600 to married couples in each rebate.
1: Okay.
2: Now, the State Department of Revenue is still working out the details of distributing the rebates, but they will be delivered without taxpayers having to take any action whatsoever on our own. We don't have to go to a website and put in your tax ID number or anything like that.
1: Well, this is my favorite way of doing things.
2: If you filed taxes, you're going to get a little bit of money back.
1: Hell yeah, dude.
2: It also will lower property taxes by directing hundreds of millions in state funds to schools and tech colleges, reducing the funding burden on property taxpayers, and provide a record increase for special education funding. That's really what the governor seems to be the most jazzed about. More money for special ed funding. By bringing the state's reimbursement rate to 50% by the end of the 2027 fiscal year.
1: Tell you what, I'm loving the idea of Governor Evers saying jazz.
2: Jazzed. The deal also eliminates taxes on cash tips and reverses the governor's veto of a bill that eliminates taxes on overtime. Now, the governor told reporters the legislation has the votes to pass the bill. There are some Republicans and some Dems that aren't happy with this. They refer to it as a backroom deal that they weren't a part of, although the governor... specifically talking to candidates on the Democratic side for governor who are pushing back on this and referring to it as a backroom deal. He's like, look, we brought everybody in on this. We've been working on this for a while.
1: It was a big backroom, is what he's saying.
2: He's like, this was not a backroom secret deal. A lot of people were involved.
1: And look, the government does a lot of backroom deals. Nobody's going to deny that that's true. But not all of those backroom deals get me $300. That's what I'm getting at.
2: The governor also said, if you want to be the next governor, you better get used to this kind of a thing.
1: Well, that's
2: it's
1: just how
2: it works.
1: Yes, exactly.
2: The governor said, I think it would be hard for anyone to say, I'm not in favor of this. Therefore, I'm going to be against it. And as a result, my local school district gets screwed. I think that's going to be a hard position for people to take.
1: See, it
2: would be a tough position to take.
1: The funny thing about all this is like the verbiage of the sentence and the contrast with how Governor Evers says words.
2: Oh, yeah. I mean, he drops jazzed on you, and then he throws out a screwed.
1: And he's also maybe the most boring governor in America when he talks.
2: Oh, yeah. It's just who he is as a person.
1: I'm just really jazzed.
2: Speaking of politics, your happiness in politics mostly comes down to whether your side is in charge.
1: Yeah?
2: Uh-huh.
1: That's controversial, Z.
2: This is a new study that has found that people feel better when they agree with what the government is doing and worse when they don't.
1: Yeah? Wow.
2: During the time studied, Republicans reported higher happiness and life satisfaction overall, largely because they were more likely to support the government's actions. Democrats showed the opposite at first. Their happiness dipped when they disagreed with what was happening politically, but they gradually bounced back over time as they adjusted to the new way of
1: So things. What, they just, like, got beaten? Is that what happened here?
2: I don't know.
1: Jeez.
2: Iran's top negotiator says U.S. taxpayers will pay the price if the U.S. doesn't accept his country's peace plan. That proposal suggests efforts to end the war in a month, removing sanctions on Iran, paying reparations, and a new method of governing the Strait of Hormuz. President Trump said he has found Iran's proposals completely unacceptable.
1: Well, this one's weird. The mayor of Arcadia, California, Eileen Wong, abruptly resigning as federal prosecutors announced she's been charged with acting as a covert foreign agent for China. Yes, the mayor of an American city. She's agreed to plead guilty on a single felony count that carries a statutory minimum sentence of 10 years in federal prison. According to a plea agreement, the 58-year-old Wang and an associate, Yao Ning Sung, worked on behalf of the People's Republic of China to promote Chinese interests through propaganda efforts. Among the platforms, the U.S. News Center, which purported to be a news source for Southern California's Chinese-American community. In one example, prosecutors say PRC officials contacted Wang through encrypted WeChat messages to deliver pre-written news articles for her to publish.
2: Yeah, just post these for us, please.
1: That's right.
2: Yeah.
1: Things like, there is no genocide in Xinjiang province. There's no such thing as forced labor in any production activity. No cotton production forced labor. And spreading such rumors defame China, destroy Xinjiang's safety and stability, and weaken the local economy. She's just publishing all of these articles directly written by the Chinese government. Now, the Chinese government has been accused of carrying out genocide against ethnic minorities, predominantly Muslims in the Xinjiang region, and imposing forced labor in that area. Federal prosecutors say in August of 2021, Wang and three other members of that WeChat group shared links to the same article on their respective news websites and received thanks from a Chinese official saying, hey, good work doing that.
2: Yeah, it was really fast. You got out there real quick.
1: Yeah, quick turnaround time. This is why we hire you.
2: We love clicking these links.
1: Oh, yeah. Now, Sun received a 4-year federal prison sentence for his role in this whole thing. Prior to her election as Arcadia's mayor, she served on the Parent Teacher Association for an elementary school. She's president of the American Southwest Chamber of Commerce, USA. And apparently was a Chinese agent on the side.
2: Yes. But was she using the mayoral office to do anything?
1: It doesn't. There's no indication that that's the case.
2: That's what's really interesting.
1: Yeah, this was her side gig, publishing articles on behalf of the Chinese.
2: Yeah. I mean, she was on the city council 4 years ago.
1: Yeah.
2: Kind of just doing that sort of a thing.
1: Right.
2: Was on boards and committees.
1: Doing, like, normal American PTA mom stuff, okay? That's what it is. And also being a Chinese agent on the side.
2: Right, because when you first see it, like, ooh, as a mayor, what was she doing for China?
1: Right.
2: What policy changes have changed in Arcadia?
1: And don't get me wrong, were the opportunity to present itself to further Chinese interests through her mayoral office, would she have taken it? Maybe.
2: And
1: probably.
2: And maybe she didn't. We just don't know.
1: Right, maybe so.
2: How's traffic look?
1: Traffic right now is looking fine. No issues. Sign up for traffic alerts. Text TRAFFIC to 79489.
2: 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Serious representation, exceptional results. Crying isn't a sign of weakness, It's actually one of the body's natural ways to deal with stress and intense emotions. When people get overwhelmed by sadness, frustration, grief, or even joy, the body builds up stress chemicals like cortisol. Crying helps release some of that emotional pressure, can activate the body's calming system afterward. Researchers also say crying can help people emotionally process what they're feeling instead of bottling it up. In many cases, people report feeling relief or calm after a good cry, especially when they feel supported by others.
1: You got to be in touch with your emotions.
2: That's right. Tears can strengthen the human connection.
1: That's right.
2: Crying signals vulnerability, often encourages empathy, comfort, and emotional bonding from other people, or an opportunity to make fun of that person.
1: Hey, you know what?
2: I mean, it
1: don't
2: does,
1: do
2: it,
1: that.
2: Sometimes it does go in that direction.
1: Don't do that.
2: Right.
1: Okay.
2: Don't do it.
1: Look.
2: The researchers say don't do that.
1: Fellas.
2: But some people do.
1: Being in touch with your emotions, having strength in your emotions.
2: That's right.
1: That's good. That's what's wonderful.
2: Just have a good cry. It's going to be mostly cloudy today. Windy, some showers, chance of thunderstorms, high of 68. Perfect day to cry outside. That rain will mask your tears. No one will know what you're doing. Tonight, mostly cloudy, going to be breezy, low 42. Tomorrow's mostly cloudy, windy, 60. Thursday, mostly sunny, 65. Friday, partly sunny, 50% chance of showers and storms still, high 74. Saturday looks partly cloudy and a high right around 77. 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He goes by the name Chud the Builder.
1: Now, this is going to be good.
2: Got arrested after allegedly refusing to pay a nearly $400 bill at an upscale steakhouse. Now, his real name is Dalton Etherly. He orders two entrees, gets drinks, appetizers, total bill, $372. This was at Bob's Steak and Chop House in the Nashville area. Now, things escalated after staff asked him, hey, could you stop live streaming everything you're doing inside of our restaurant?
1: Uh-huh.
2: It's ruining the experience for our other customers.
1: Yeah.
2: Well, you can't tell Chud the Builder what to do. So he starts causing a scene. Then he starts dropping racial remarks.
1: Guy named Chud the Builder? Yeah.
2: That's his go-to.
1: You think?
2: Old Chud.
1: Chuddy!
2: And he announced he wasn't paying for the meal that he had already consumed. He got arrested and charged with theft of services, disorderly conduct, resisting arrest, booked on a $5,000 bond. But he's just going to get more followers because of this.
1: Well, I don't know, man. It's so oversaturated. These people who walk around on the streets filming every single thing they do, how many of them can possibly be watched at the same time?
2: I know, at the same time. You're right. Yeah. But now Chud the Builder's out there making headlines. People are talking about old Chuddy.
1: Yeah.
2: And that's people true. Are going to go on to go check out his other content.
1: Where will he scream the N-word next?
2: See what the hype is about. Now, we don't know if he dropped the N-word.
1: Well, he did say racial remarks.
2: Racial remarks. Yeah. I mean, it's possible he did. Yeah. He could have gone in a different direction. I don't know.
1: I guess he could have.
2: I don't know. I didn't watch his content.
1: Yeah, I didn't either.
2: Yeesh.
1: Yeah.
2: What an idiot. Just an idiot.
1: So much of this stuff is happening just because you can film yourself with a camera anywhere you want.
2: And it's been like that for a long time.
1: Yeah. Yeah, yeah, well, and it gets worse as the 5G connection spreads out, right? as streaming connections become easier and easier and more ubiquitous, yeah. You get more and more idiots doing this crap.
2: I don't know how much easier it can get.
1: You know, I don't know either.
2: Jeez. The national average for a gallon of gas now sits at $4.52, according to AAA. That's up 52% from the day before the war with Iran began. President Trump said yesterday that a suspension of the federal gas tax is on the table. So how much could it save you at the pump? We'll tell you at 6:36.
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11: Good morning, I'm Freddie Hammer. The ceasefire with Iran is on life support. That's what President Trump told reporters in the Oval Office Monday. This comes after he rejected Iran's response to a U.S. proposal to end the war over the weekend. He called Iran's response a piece of garbage. Members of the Trump administration, including Secretary of War Pete Hegseth and FBI Director Kash Patel, are due on Capitol Hill today as budget hearings continue. Fox's Tanya J. Powers has details.
12: Secretary Hegseth will answer questions on the Pentagon's budget request before two key subcommittees. Almost 2 weeks ago, he discussed the budget before the House and Senate Armed Services Committees, also fielding questions from lawmakers on other topics, including the war in Iran and the recent firings of some in military leadership. Today, he'll be joined by Joint Chiefs of Staff Chair General Dan Kane in appearances before the House and Senate Appropriations Subcommittees on Defense. FBI Director Kash Patel will also answer budget questions before the Senate Appropriations Subcommittee on Commerce, Justice, Science, and related agencies. Tanya J. Powers, Fox News.
11: Governor Tony Evers has reached an historic $1.8 billion agreement with Republican legislative leaders. Here's Bob Haig.
13: Announced Monday after months of negotiations between the Democratic governor, Assembly Speaker Robin Voss, and Senate Majority Leader Devin LeMahieu, it will use a portion of the state's surplus for $600 million in K-12 funding, including special education reimbursement to 50%. $850 million will go toward direct payments, with individuals getting $300, married couples filing jointly $600, or their net tax liability, whichever's less. The Joint Finance Committee set to take this up Tuesday, with the Assembly and Senate voting on Wednesday. Evers could sign this bill as early as next week at the Capitol. Bob Haig, Wisconsin Radio Network.
11: The Port of Green Bay has been closed for almost 1 month, costing area businesses millions of dollars. Significant snow and rain has left cargo ships like the Ereborg of the Netherlands anchored in Green Bay for more than 2 weeks, waiting for the water to ease. Dean Hain, director of the Port of Green Bay, estimates 12 to 15 vessel deliveries have been affected, costing port businesses between $15 and $20 million.
14: The trickle-down effect, I wouldn't be able to put numbers on that, but should, for instance, manufacturing facilities not have raw materials and they have to stop production, that number is going to grow significantly.
11: The U.S. Corps of Army Engineers will continue closely monitoring conditions and coordinating with federal, state, local, and industry partners as flows continue to recede across the system. And a Fast and Furious TV series is in development at Peacock. The announcement was made on stage by Vin Diesel at the NBC Universal front presentation alongside Jimmy Fallon on Monday. No release date has been given. More news can be found at WTAQ.com.
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1: Good morning and welcome to your Tuesday. Hope it's going to be a fantastic one for you. It's going to be mostly cloudy, windy, some showers, chance of thunderstorms today, high 68. Tonight looks mostly cloudy, breezy, low down to 42, according to Fox 11. Rob, how's traffic look?
21: Things look good on the roads. Just sign up for traffic alerts by texting traffic to 79489.
1: 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Still no deal with Iran to open up the Strait of Hormuz, meaning no sign of relief here at home at the pumps. National average for a gallon of gas, $4.50 this morning, according to AAA. It's up about 52% from the day before the war with Iran started up. Now, to try to ease some of the pain for consumers, there are three states, Georgia, Indiana, Utah. They've suspended their gas tax. Try to give their peeps a little break at the pump. That idea also under consideration in Alabama, Arizona, Connecticut, Florida, Maryland, New York, Pennsylvania, and South Carolina. Now, President Trump yesterday said that a suspension of the federal gas tax, that is on the table. When asked by a reporter, how long are you going to suspend the federal gas tax? The president said, quote, until it's appropriate. It's a small percentage, but it's still money. Now, that comment came one day after his energy secretary, Chris Wright, signaled the same thing on Meet the Press. When asked, would you support suspending the federal gas tax, Wright replied, yeah. All measures that can be taken to lower the price of the pump and lower the prices for Americans, this administration is in support of. He also said there are some additional measures being implemented and things that they are looking at. Okay, so let's say the federal gas tax suspended.
21: Yeah.
1: How much are you going to save? 18 cents a gallon, baby.
21: All right, so, and of course, that's going to, since gas prices keep jumping up, that'll be wiped out by this time next week.
1: 18 cents a gallon, that's the federal gas tax.
21: Oh my goodness, dude.
1: Now, that could cost the government about $500 million a week.
21: Oh, perish the thought.
1: If they suspend that. The, again, federal gas tax currently adds 18.4 cents per gallon specifically to gasoline prices. Also 24.4 cents to diesel. President said removing it for a period of time could give drivers some relief as national gas prices have climbed again to $4.50 a gallon.
21: Dude.
1: Yeah, you put in 10 gallons, all right, you save $1.80, right? Roughly.
21: Great.
1: Yeah.
21: Yeah, man.
2: Now,
21: wonderful.
2: The president can't do it himself. Congress would have to approve the move.
21: Which means it's just not getting done.
2: While some Republicans, including Senator Josh Hawley and Representative Ana Paulina Luna, they say the plan to introduce legislation supporting the idea is on the table. They think they can move forward with this. So it's not going to be immediate. Again, you're not seeing it today or anything like that.
21: Yeah.
2: Now, you got the federal gas tax. You also have the state gas taxes, right? Now, some states are saying, hey, we're just going to suspend those for now, give you a break. Here in Wisconsin, our total state gas tax, 32.9 cents per gallon. That includes 30.9 cent excise tax and a 2 cent petroleum inspection fee. That's how you get to 32.9. Now, if you suspend that for a little while, you suspend the Fed, that's 50 cents off a gallon.
21: Yeah.
2: You know, now you're saving $5 or so every time you fill up. All right, all right.
21: You know,
2: More for diesel? All right.
21: As much as the gas prices suck,
2: yeah,
21: and they're horrible.
2: Yeah, they're not
21: horrible.
2: Great.
21: I was in Ireland, of course, and I was looking up at the gas stations. Petrol stations, as they call it there. And I saw they were like $2.65.
2: Now, is that per liter?
21: It's per pint.
2: Per pint?
21: Okay. Per pint. And there's 8 pints in a gallon.
2: Okay.
21: So,
2: yeah.
21: That I was like, oh, wait a minute. So you're like,
2: wait,
21: spending.
2: That's not great.
21: And then when I did the conversion, they're paying like $11, $12.
2: Yeah.
21: But again, a gallon.
2: Yeah, but we're here. This rate has remained unchanged since 2006 here in the state.
21: I'm just saying I felt lucky.
2: Well, yeah.
21: I don't get me wrong. It's horrible.
2: Right.
21: But I actually felt lucky.
2: Yeah. Placing Wisconsin 20th in the nation for total state gas taxes. You should feel lucky you don't live in California.
21: I feel very lucky. I wake up every day lucky I don't live
2: where
21: in California.
2: It's like $6.
21: Jeez.
2: Yeah. Today, the average in Appleton, $4.28. In Green Bay, it is sitting at $4.39. I filled up at $4.39 last night.
21: Now,
2: for 12 and a half gallons, it was like $54, $55.
21: Year ago average, $2.91. And that was high.
2: Yeah.
21: That was high a year ago. We thought it was high.
2: Right. Well, just before the war, it was under $3.
21: That was nice.
2: Yeah.
21: That was really nice.
2: Mm-hmm. Yeah. But maybe that 18 cents will come in handy. Who
21: yeah,
2: knows?
21: Maybe.
2: Who knows?
21: Oh, geez.
2: Question of the day. What is your controversial movie take? Rob, what are you seeing online?
21: Jeremy says Die Hard is not a Christmas movie. Controversial.
2: Yeah.
21: These days.
2: Stir the pot.
21: Yeah, that's right. Certified top fan Bourbon Bill. Monty Python and the Holy Grail is 100% historically accurate. Allie says she just doesn't understand the appeal of Donnie Darko.
2: Okay.
21: You had to be there, I guess. Royal Beast 7000 says everybody should watch The Color Purple at least once. And then the biggest one, maybe the most controversial one yet, from My Hands Have Held on TikTok. The Lord of the Rings Fellowship of the Ring movie is better than the book.
2: Ooh.
21: Saying Tolkien may have been the grandfather of fantasy, but he sacrifices pacing for humor. They don't even reach Elrond until 75% of the way into the book.
2: Never read any of the books, so I wouldn't know, but I saw the movies.
21: Yeah, they were good.
2: Question of the day. What is your controversial movie take? Texter says that Ferris Bueller is the worst person and friend ever. It does kind of suck.
21: No,
2: right?
21: He gets them into so much crap and never takes responsibility
2: kinda
21: for any
2: sucks.
21: Of it.
2: Yes. Yeah. Steve at Work says Nicolas Cage and Brendan Fraser are so great that they never made a movie together. If they did, the universe would destroy itself from awesomeness.
21: And maybe that's true.
2: Question of the day. What is your controversial movie take? Let us know. Hey, what's the punishment for leaving 3 children unattended in a vehicle for an hour? So you can go and get your nails done? Thanks to a woman in Manitowoc County, we know the answer. We'll share it with you after sports.
0: Fox 11, the most accurate forecast team in Northeast Wisconsin. Another reason why the team that covers the storm has you covered.
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3: Good morning with a look at sports. I'm John Hensler. Brewers had a day off on Monday, a much-deserved day off after a sweep of the Yankees at American Family Field over Mother's Day weekend. Got a dominant performance from Jacob Mizrowski on Friday, walk-off winner in extras on Saturday, and a walk-off on Sunday with two outs and nobody on in a tie game. Bryce Terang and that pink bat, a home run to dead center field.

0: Last night, a 6:40 first pitch, Brandon Sproat on the hill. In the NBA, the draft combine going on in Chicago this week, a day after the draft lottery on Sunday. The Bucks land at the number 10 overall pick in that draft lottery. That's where they would have been based on record. Now, do you move forward with Giannis or without Giannis this offseason? He has 1 year left on his deal and can sign the Supermax in October. Both Jimmy Haslam and Wes Edens, co-owners of the Bucks, have said if he does not want to sign that Supermax extension, they will trade him this offseason, likely before the draft. John Horst said at the combine, there are two paths right now.
1: Both paths are still very live for us, and we'll explore and learn a lot in the coming weeks as to what the benefit for the organization will be. No matter what, it's a great opportunity for the organization, but I can't stress enough, we've already spent a lot of time, they talked about some of the show, this is a really great draft, we believe that, we don't think it's just on paper. The quality of the young men that are in the draft, the quality of the players, the success that they've had in college, I think there's a lot of opportunities to add someone to really help our team do the things that we talked about the other day with our press conference, to compete, to get better now and to really win together. And so I think we're really excited to draft it, but we'll keep all options open.
0: The last time the Bucks had the number 10 overall pick was a decade ago. They took Thon Maker in that draft in 2016. Matchups last night, Cavaliers over the Pistons, 112-103. That series now tied at 2, heading back to Detroit for Game 5. Thunder sweep away the Lakers last night, 115-110. Oklahoma City undefeated in the playoffs. They're on their way to the Western Conference Finals. In the NHL, it was the Avalanche over the Wild last night, 5-2. They now lead that series 3-1. I'm John Hensler, WTAQ News Talk Sports.
2: Thank you, John. I'm Matt Z. He's Rob Sussman.
3: Good morning.
2: This is the Morning News. A Manitowoc County woman sentenced to probation yesterday for leaving three kids she was caring for unattended in a vehicle for an hour so she could get those nails done. Her name is Hannah Sprang, 24 years old, pleaded no contest, three counts of child neglect. As part of a plea deal, two of the counts were reduced to misdemeanors. On the third count, a felony, the judge agreed to defer prosecution for 3 years. If Sprang follows a set of conditions, including not offering babysitting or daycare services, the charge will be dropped in 3 years. Now, in court yesterday, the assistant district attorney, Angelina Scrapelli, read a statement from the parents of a 2-year-old victim. Statement read, "Even today, there are still moments when we pull into a parking spot and he says, 'Don't leave me in here.' Every time we reassure him that we would never leave him alone in the car. Hearing your child say those words is heartbreaking," Scrapelli said on behalf of those parents. Now, Sprang apologized for her actions before she was sentenced, saying, "I would just like to say I apologize. I regret deeply what I did, and I just apologize for what I did. I know it was wrong." So according to the criminal complaint, police were called to a spa on July 18th for a report of children alone in a vehicle. An officer talked to Hannah at 12:17 in the afternoon at her vehicle. Inside were three kids, 1 year old and 2 2-year olds.
3: Jeez, man.
2: Sprang was caring for them. Hannah seemed unfazed by the reason for contact or that she left three children in an unattended and not running vehicle. Hannah stated that she was at a nail store to get her nails done, and that they had made her wait because they were not ready for her. She thought she was going to get in and out real fast. Hannah stated that her appointment was for 11 o'clock, but did not get in right away. Hannah stated that she then checked on the children several times during her appointment. It's not like I just left them there.
3: Oh, you didn't.
2: Now, police said, okay, well, we'll look at the security cameras that the spa has. And they found evidence that absolutely contradicted everything she said.
3: Ah, okay, you didn't check on the children at all during your appointment. I got you.
2: Now, this is July 18th. Thankfully, not an overly hot afternoon. It was 69 degrees outside.
3: That could have been worse.
2: Could have been worse.
3: Well, that'll probably be, I mean, because those things heat up.
2: Oh, yeah.
3: Like, even in 69 degrees, it was probably upper 80s.
2: It was 81.
3: Oh, okay.
2: At the hottest point inside of the vehicle. 69 outside, 81 inside. They say the children did not appear to be in any physical distress, although crying probably due to the amount of contact. And, you know, the authorities, they were a little scared. That
3: yeah, because they were
2: too.
3: 2, 2, and 1.
2: Jeez!
3: Yeah, wow.
2: Yeah. But Hannah, again, they say she just seemed unfazed, like, well, what's the big deal? I was just going to run and get my nails done. They're in a car. It's cool. Yikes.
3: Some people should just not be
2: in charge of other people's kids.
3: Children. It's interesting how part of her punishment is just don't be a babysitter anymore.
2: Yes. If you maintain that for

0: 3 years, they'll drop a charge. If not, well, then the felony gets tacked on.
1: Can you imagine if she screws that up?
0: Right. Yeah.
1: All you had to do was not be a babysitter.
0: Right. Or a caregiver of any type.
1: Right.
0: Hmm.
1: Jeez, man, that's crazy. Here's something else that's crazy. A federal investigation underway. After video was taken of a guy throwing a rock at an endangered seal off the coast of Hawaii.
0: Hmm.
1: This guy sucks.
0: Yeah, what was that soundbite we had yesterday?
2: There's dumb people out there. You can't stop crazy. You can't stop stupid.
1: Yeah, that's so true.
0: That fits.
1: Incident happened last week in Lahaina, where an unidentified man targeted a well-known seal named Lonnie, a seal with a name. Authorities say the case is now being reviewed under federal marine mammal protection laws. Footage recorded by a woman named Kaylee Schnitzer, who could be heard confronting the man during the encounter, shows a guy throwing a rock at the seal, which then lurches out of the water as the rock lands close to the animal. No word on whether or not the seal was injured. It kind of looks like the rock barely missed the seal. She shouts in the video, "What are you doing? Why would you throw a rock at it?" Apparently the man said he didn't care and said, "Find me, I'm rich."
2: There's dumb people out there. You can't stop crazy. You can't stop stupid.
1: Another clip shows the man sitting on a beach with a law enforcement officer standing next to him. There's another video online, and it's not clear if this is actually what happens, but a video purports this guy being beaten by another guy.
0: Oh!
1: Yeah. There's a video circulating that appears to show that, but there's no way to confirm whether or not it's actually that guy.
0: Okay, or yeah, whether or not it was in response to this?
1: Correct,
0: okay.
1: Yes.
0: Gotcha.
1: You can text ROCK to 79489 if you want to see this horrible monster. And if you know the guy, tell everyone about it. That way, we can, I don't know, get him fired from his job or something.
0: He's rich. He's rich.
1: Oh, he's rich. So I'm going to attack seals.
0: He can do anything he wants to do. He's rich.
1: Yeah, it's a Hawaiian monk seal is what this is. Aww. One of the rarest marine mammals in the world. They estimate only 1,600 of them exist, and this guy is throwing rocks at their head.
0: I'm glad Lonnie's going to be okay.
1: Me too.
0: How's traffic look?
1: Traffic right now is looking fine. No issues to report. Sign up for traffic alerts. Text traffic to 79489.
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1: To relive Woodstock.
0: 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They just wanted symptom relief, looking for something to help.
1: They're like, look, if it's good enough for Willie.
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1: Huh.
0: Forecast from Fox 11 for today. Going to be mostly cloudy, going to be windy. Showers, chance of thunderstorms today. High in the upper 60s. Tonight, mostly cloudy, breezy, low 42. Tomorrow, mostly cloudy, going to be windy. And a high of 60. Wordle. Are people still playing Wordle?
1: Yes. My mother, grandmother, and uncle are in a group chat where they send each other their Wordles every morning.
0: Hit the dispensary and do some Wordle. Well, Wordle is headed to TV. Savannah Guthrie is going to host a new NBC competition series based on Wordle.
1: Really?
0: It's going to premiere next year. The half-hour series feature contestants playing Wordle-style games for cash. It's going to be filmed in Manchester, England.
1: Why are they doing it there? I was going to compete.
0: Wordle came around in 2022. Co-producing the show is Jimmy Fallon and the New York Times.
1: Really?
0: Wordle TV show.
1: That's probably going to be good.
0: I'm sure people
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8: Iran will be a big topic in China. I'm Dave Anthony, Fox News. When President Trump goes there for talks, he'll leave today after saying this about the ceasefire.
9: It's one of the weakest right now. It's our life support.
8: Calling garbage Iran's counterproposal trying to end the conflict. And now Israel is sending Iron Dome missile defense to a Gulf country Iran's attacked the United Arab Emirates. Fox's Lucas Tomlinson's there in Dubai.
10: Multiple officials tell Fox the Emirates are not taking any of these attacks on this country lying down. They've hit back, launching multiple airstrikes against Iranian oil facilities, as first reported by the Wall Street Journal, after more than 2,800 Iranian drones and missiles have been launched here, more than twice the number launched at any other country during the war, including Israel.
8: And oil prices up more than 3% as shipping remains mostly halted in the Strait of Hormuz, which China relies on heavily for oil as the U.S. military keeps a blockade around Iran's ports. The Americans quarantined in Omaha after being taken off that hantavirus-stricken cruise ship are said to be doing well without symptoms. Ashley Neumeyer, the director of Public Health Nebraska, tells Fox this morning.
11: Hantavirus, in order for it to spread, it does need prolonged human-to-human contact. So this is different from the COVID-19 virus.
8: Two others are isolated in Atlanta. Others quarantined overseas. The outbreak killed three people on the cruise. Days after Virginia's Supreme Court struck down as illegal a voter-approved congressional redistricting map that would benefit Democrats, a win for Republicans again at the Supreme Court.
12: On Friday, Alabama Attorney General Steve Marshall asked the Supreme Court to pause a lower court ruling blocking the state from using a congressional map approved in 2023 until after the 2030 census. Approved by the state's GOP legislature, the map would eliminate one of the state's two largely black House districts. The Supreme Court's conservative majority granting the request, sending the case back to a lower court, which could ramp up efforts to use the map ahead of the midterm elections.
8: That's Fox's Kristen Goodwin. There are primaries today in West Virginia and Nebraska. 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
14: Good morning. I'm Freddie Hammer. One person has died after Oshkosh police shot a man who was carrying a handgun outside a Fleet Farm on Sunday morning. Oshkosh police say once on scene, the uniformed officer encountered the man who did not comply with commands from the officer. The man continued walking toward the officer and retrieved a firearm from their waistline. That's when the officer discharged their weapon, striking the subject.
15: There is no active threat to the community, and no other suspects are believed to be involved.
14: That's Sergeant Kyle Roberts. The officer is now placed on administrative leave, per Oshkosh PD policy. A police operation involving a regional drug unit and the Winnebago County SWAT team drew a large law enforcement presence to a Menasha neighborhood yesterday. Authorities conducted the investigation at a home in the 300 block of Oak Street. A few hours later, Menasha police announced the situation had ended safely. Officials have not released additional information, including whether arrests were made, but say there is no danger to the public. Health officials warn it's a bad spring for ticks across Wisconsin. UW Health infectious disease physician Dr. Greg DeMurray says the CDC is tracking more emergency room visits for tick bites, while the State Department of Health reports tick activity is already elevated.
16: The ticks are real dependent on climate, you know, and how severe of a winter we have, and then also on their feeding sources. So the ticks feed on mammals, and if the winter is mild, then these mammals survive more, so they're more of the animals around for the ticks to feed on.
14: DeMurray says that combination is driving higher tick populations this year, meaning people heading outdoors should take extra precautions. And a new family resource center is coming to downtown Appleton. First Five Fox Valley has started renovations on the former Trout Museum of Art building on West College Avenue next to Houdini Plaza. Organizers say the center is designed to support families and young children year-round. Construction is expected to wrap up this fall. More news can be found at WTAQ.com.
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0: Hope your Tuesday is off to a great start. Going to be mostly cloudy today, a windy day, showers, chance of thunderstorms. I should be in the upper 60s. Tonight, mostly cloudy, going to be breezy, low 42. Then tomorrow, mostly cloudy, another windy day, and 60. Rob, how's traffic look?
17: Right now, things are looking fine. Sign up for traffic alerts. Text traffic to 79489.
0: 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Serious representation, exceptional results. Divorce attorneys. They are now saying that couples should bring up prenups way earlier than most people would expect. Do it by the third date.
17: Yeah.
0: Find out how they feel about a prenup.
17: You know what? Do it in the Tinder messages.
0: Conversations about wanting children, where you want to live, other life goals. All normalized, right? In early dating stages, you want to get a feel for the person. Hey, you want to have kids or not? It's kind of a big deal for me. North Carolina-based divorce attorney Nicole Sedoma says that a similar conversation about a prenup, it's not about trust, it's about protection. Just another important chat that has historically been avoided and seen as kind of a mood killer.
17: Yeah.
0: Now, other attorneys agree, saying prenups become a much less taboo, more like insurance for a relationship.
17: Well, it's fair, right?
0: Yeah.
17: That's a fair way of looking at it, I think.
0: Insurance for a relationship, the progressive prenup. Will that be offered next? Can I bundle it with
17: you
0: my home and
17: bundle.
0: Auto.
17: Yeah, you probably can. Part of the umbrella insurance package.
0: Now, younger generations are helping normalize prenups, with more couples viewing them as smart financial protection instead of a sign of distrust. Lawyers also warn that waiting until engagement or wedding planning can make that conversation feel like an ambush. They say do it on the third date.
17: Okay, look, that's sure, man.
0: One stat says only 3% of Americans had a prenup back in 2010. Today, 21%.
17: That's a significant jump.
0: That's a really big jump.
17: It's only been 16 years. Huh. That's crazy. That's really nuts.
0: Talk about a prenup on the third date. Not the second, not the first.
17: You know what? Sure, man.
0: I mean, it could just be, hey, how do you feel about a prenup?
17: Yeah.
0: I don't really see this going that direction,
17: right,
0: but I just want to know what you think about it.
17: Right, what are your thoughts?
0: Yeah.
17: Yeah.
0: Question of the day. What is your controversial movie take? Rob, what are you seeing online?
17: We got some really, really good ones today. BT says, First Blood is the original Christmas action movie. You have to see the little tiny Christmas trees behind John Rambo. Certified Top Fan Travis says, Napoleon Dynamite sucks and Will Ferrell isn't funny. Those are two separate ones.
0: I was going to say, also not in Napoleon Dynamite.
17: Wasn't in that.
0: Okay.
17: Adam says, if another Spider-Man movie is made, it will have been six too many. Page being Page 25. Ooh. The Jurassic World movies are better than the Jurassic Park movies.
0: Whoa!
17: Yeah, that one might be the biggest one yet.
0: I have not seen the latest one. I think
17: neither
0: it's on Netflix with Scarlett Johansson.
17: Yeah, I haven't seen that one either.
0: I haven't seen that one.
17: I did like the first Jurassic World movie, where Chris Evans was like... Chris Pratt. That's the one.
0: Yeah. He trains...
17: Velociraptors.
0: The Velociraptor, he's a trainer for those.
17: Your facial expression is a bit dismissive here, Z.
0: It was fine.
17: Yeah.
0: You know, I dig a Velociraptor.
17: Velociraptor.
0: The original
17: cool.
0: Jurassic Park, for me, it's still...
17: Well, that one is...
0: For me.
17: It's still
0: just
17: the best.
0: For me.
17: Well, I think you're right.
0: It's not a hill I'm going to try to die on.
17: No.
0: I just like that one.
17: I did like that Jurassic World movie, but no, it wasn't as good as the first Jurassic World.
0: Yeah. Our... Texter, Cancun Kid, what is your controversial movie take? Says, I really love the movie Sound of Music, but I have no idea why it's a Christmas classic. Is it, though?
17: It's a Christmas classic?
0: Would anyone say that it's a Christmas classic besides the Cancun Kid?
17: I've never considered it a Christmas classic.
0: No, I don't know anyone that watches it around Christmas.
17: I don't know how they do it down in Mexico. Maybe Cancun Kid has been sitting there too long.
0: Maybe. Too many ice cold margaritas.
17: That's right.
0: But yeah, Sound of Music, notably no holiday scenes in that show.
17: I don't think so.
0: No.
17: Not that I remember.
0: No, it's not a...
17: It's been a while since I've seen The Sound of Music.
0: It's not a Christmas movie.
17: Right.
0: Huh. Do people consider it to be a Christmas movie? Huh.
17: Text in, 79489.
0: Right. I mean, I suppose anything could be for you and your family if you watch it at Christmas. I don't know that it's widely considered.
17: Right.
0: Cancun Kid, always with a hot take.
17: Yeah.
0: Cassandra, our school bus driver out of Menasha, says the controversy is that all the movies have one goal, mind control, and that the Matrix is real. I fully believe this, is what Cassandra says.
17: So the only correct movie is The Matrix 1.
0: Ooh.
17: That's what I'm hearing from
0: What
17: Cassandra.
0: Is your controversial movie take? That is our question of the day. You can let us know on the text line, 79489, Facebook X, Instagram, TikTok. It's all at WTAQ Morning News. Luke Combs is taking over Lambeau Field this weekend. But there will be other action in the stadium district this week as well. So how much money is projected to be brought into the Green Bay area economy? Find out after sports.
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20: Good morning, we'll look at sports. I'm John Hensler. Brewers had the day off on Monday after a thrilling weekend at American Family Field, sweeping away the Yankees, got a dominant start from Mizorowski in a 6-0 win on Friday, walk-off winner and extras on a William Contreras sack fly on Saturday, and then Bryce Terang, another Mother's Day moment for the Brewers with two outs and nobody on, a tie game, bottom of the ninth inning, a walk-off with the pink bat.
21: In the ninth, Terang in the center field, Grisham is on the run, Grisham looks up, and there she goes! Walks off the Yankees! Somebody get Billy Hall on the phone! 20 years later!
20: Sixth home run of the year for Terang, who is having a very nice start to his 2026 after a very good 2025. Pat Murphy talked about him postgame.
22: He's got a ton of confidence in his game, and, you know, again, the kid just keeps taking steps every time. And just really, really, really fun watching it.
20: With the win on Sunday, the Brewers match a season best 6 games over .500 at 22-16. Everybody in the division had a day off on Monday. Right now, the Brewers in second place, 3.5 games behind the Cubs, 2 back in the loss column. Homestand continues tonight. Another tough matchup. The NL West leading San Diego Padres in town. A 6:40 first pitch. Brandon Sproat on the hill. High school baseball scores around our area yesterday. Seymour over West Appear 5-4. Keel beat Valders 10-0. Brilliant over New Holstein 7-6. Chilton shuts down Sheboygan Falls 8-0. Shawna over Wrightstown 14-5. Wabanon gets a 10-6 win over Menasha, and DePere beats Kakana 4-3. Girls soccer scores, Valders beats Green Bay West 3-0, Appleton North over DePere 1-0, and Nina beats Appleton East 3-1, Keel and Notre Dame tie at 2. Some softball scores from last night, Notre Dame beats Manitowoc 12-8, Lomira over Mishicot 12-1, Two Rivers beats Little Chute 4-0, Kakana beats Freedom 11-1, Pulaski over Sheboygan North 16-1, and Shawna over Xavier 3-2. I'm John Hensler, WTAQ, News Talk Sports.
0: Thank you, John. I'm Matt Z. He's Rob Sussman.
17: Good morning.
0: This is the Morning News. Luke Combs, you know, he's taking over Lambeau Field this weekend, Friday night, Saturday night. But there's going to be other action in the stadium district this week. How much money is projected to be brought into the Green Bay area economy? Here's the story from Fox 11.
23: Fox 11's Ben Krumholtz reports on what's expected to be a busy 5-day stretch for the stadium district.
24: Luke Combs is taking over Lambeau Field, but Stadium District businesses are still treating this week as if the Packers were about to play.
25: We love having big weekends here. It really lights up the city and in the surrounding areas.
24: Action in the district starts Wednesday as Shinedown is playing at the Resch Center. At the Resch Expo, the WAMO State Dart Tournament begins. Combs plays Friday and Saturday nights, and the Epic Marathon is happening Sunday. According to Discover Green Bay, each Luke Combs concert is expected to carry a $10 million economic impact for the area. The dart tournament is set to bring in $3.5 million. The marathon, $275,000.
26: We're kind of preparing it like we would a home game, but 2 days in a row this time instead of just one.
24: Stadium View will have live music this whole week, but will have its big stage set up for Friday and Saturday. It's also bringing in extra dartboards for the state tournament, which is expected to draw more than 10,000 people over its 5 days.
26: We got extra liquor in for them, extra beer in for them, so they're more than welcome to come down and play some darts.
25: The big thing is we're just making sure that we're staffed up, ready to go.
24: Legacy Hotel says its room inventory is limited for this weekend. A broader search for a room for two in Green Bay on Booking.com shows 83% of places to stay are unavailable for Friday night, 87% for Saturday night. 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
3: 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In Green Bay, Ben Crumples, Fox 11 News.
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0: Big economic impact with everything coming to the city this week.
17: That's good,
0: man. I mean, $10 million per Combs concert flowing into the area. 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
17: Not bad.
0: You're looking at about $25 million. Typical Green Bay Packers home game, there's an economic impact that weekend of like $15 to $20 million.
17: So this is
0: for each game.
17: This is a little more, and we're in off season.
0: Yeah,
17: that's pretty good, man. Look,
0: that's huge. Look, if a Motel 6 can ask for $300 a night.
17: That's all you need to say.
0: You know there's big doings in Green Bay.
17: Jeez, $300 a night a
0: at a Motel 6.
17: What in the world, man?
0: Holy cow. And they're asking for that with a straight face. All right.
17: If they insist. I mean, if they can get it.
0: Yeah, and they probably will.
17: Wow.
0: Thanks to Fox 11 for that audio. Officials say a body found near the railroad tracks in Bexar County, Texas, likely to be linked to the six people found dead in a boxcar in Laredo on Sunday. The sheriff there told reporters yesterday that Union Pacific Railroad police, they found a man's body near the tracks. ICE investigators say the bodies found Sunday in Laredo, all part of an apparent human smuggling operation.
17: Sheesh.
0: Officials believe the Bexar County body was part of the same group. The medical examiner working to identify the man, determine his cause and manner of death. More on that story throughout the day right here on WTAQ.
17: Well, two out of three Americans think President Trump has not clearly explained why the country went to war with Iran. That's according to a new Reuters Ipsos poll completed on Monday, showing his approval rating ticking up from the lowest level of his term. Four-day poll revealed deep concerns about surging gas prices and suggested that many voters are casting blame for their troubles on Trump's Republican allies who will be defending their congressional majorities in the November midterms. More than 2 months into a conflict that began on February 28th with the U.S.-Israeli bombing campaign, some 66% of respondents, including one in three Republicans and almost all Democrats, said Trump has not clearly explained the goals of U.S. military involvement in Iran. War, of course, has cooled down in recent weeks. There's a ceasefire that's currently underway, although there sure has been a lot of ships attacked for a ceasefire.
0: Yeah, it's... Has it really held
17: since
0: it was first announced?
17: I guess it just depends on what your definition of a ceasefire is, right? Of course, Iran shut down a fifth of global oil trade by effectively closing the Strait of Hormuz. Some 63% of the country says their household's personal financial situation has taken a hit from recent gas price increases, up from 55% in a Reuters Ipsos poll from March. 36% of Americans improving of Trump's performance. Now, that is up 2 percentage points since a late April poll that had his approval rating at the lowest ever, 34% of his current term. Reuters Ipsos poll at a 3% margin of error. Three-quarters of the public, including half of Republicans, think the administration bears at least a fair amount of responsibility for the gas price surge.
0: And that's why you're starting to get more momentum on, hey, let's suspend the federal gas tax.
17: Yeah, save everybody a dollar off their gas
0: at 18
17: bill.
0: Cents yeah, per uh-huh. gallon. I think yeah. it's like 18.4 cents per gallon. That's the federal gas tax.
17: Yeah, suspend that, why don't you?
0: That's being talked about.
17: Yeah, it'll raise that much by next week.
0: Mm-hmm. Yeah. You would think so.
17: Thanks,
0: I mean, you
17: Congress.
0: Got Memorial Day coming.
17: Yeah, yeah, yeah. People will travel, despite the costs.
0: The summer blend is always more expensive anyway.
17: It is.
0: So, you know, so you get that increase and everything else. So.
17: Yeah. Great. Oh, wonderful.
0: Right. And even if everything opened up in the Strait of Hormuz and the war came to an end today.
17: They say it isn't going to stop.
0: No, it's still going to last.
17: Yeah, it's still bottlenecked.
0: Before it corrects itself.
17: We all know what happens when there's small disruptions in the economy for a short period of time. We still haven't recovered from COVID.
0: Yeah, I mean, it's just not going to magically switch back to the old prices.
17: No, never will.
0: How's traffic?
17: Traffic right now is looking fine. No issues. Sign up for traffic alerts. Text traffic to 79489.
0: 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Serious representation, exceptional results. Well, the governor reached a historic $1.8 billion agreement with Republican legislative leaders.
4: A bipartisan deal will invest more than $600 million in schools, provide property tax relief, and eliminate taxes on overtime and tips. The agreement, announced Monday after months of negotiations between the Democratic governor, Assembly Speaker Robin Voss, and Senate Majority Leader Devin LeMahieu, none of whom are running for re-election this fall. It will use a portion of the state's surplus to increase K-12 special education reimbursement to 50%. That's the largest hike in state history. The package provides more than $850 million in direct payments, with individuals getting $300, married couples filing jointly receiving $600, or their net tax liability, whichever is less. The Joint Committee on Finance set to take up the proposal on Tuesday. The Assembly and Senate expected to vote Wednesday, with Ebers signing the bill as early as next week. At the Capitol, Bob Haig, Wisconsin Radio Network.
0: Yeah, they believe they've got the votes for this little bipartisan deal. Again, legislation would spend around $850 million on direct payments to income taxpayers. $300 for an individual filer, or $600 to married couples in each rebate. And they say the rebates would be delivered without taxpayers having to take action on their own. You wouldn't have to go to a website that gets set up by the state and enter any information. It's just say, hey, if you filed, you got a return, it's coming.
17: That's my favorite way of getting money.
0: Don't have to do anything?
17: Without having to do anything at all.
0: Yeah.
17: The best way to get money.
0: I don't know that anyone would disagree with that.
17: No.
0: Right?
17: I don't think so. If you do, you're crazy.
0: You know, it feels better if it's hard-earned.
17: No,
0: does it?
17: That's not true at all.
0: Does it, though?
17: No. Getting a bunch of random money in my checking account feels way better than working for it.
0: Promise you that. 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Mostly cloudy, going to be windy, showers, chance of thunderstorms. High looks to be in the upper 60s today. Tonight, mostly cloudy, going to be breezy, low 42. Tomorrow's mostly cloudy, going to be windy and 60. Thursday, mostly sunny, 65. Friday, partly sunny. 50% chance of showers and storms. High looks like it's going to be in the low 70s. I mean, if the rain holds off for Luke Combs on Friday night, it doesn't sound terrible.
17: No.
0: Low 70s?
17: Not bad.
0: For a concert outdoors at Lambeau?
17: Kidding me?
0: Saturday, partly cloudy. High should be in the upper 70s, and right now it looks dry for Luke Combs on Saturday night. In entertainment news, did you ever watch the show Highway to Heaven?
17: No, I never did.
0: Oh, big in the Z household.
17: Yeah, was it?
0: Michael Landon? Oh, yeah. Michael Landon's classic TV drama, Highway to Heaven. Getting another reboot. This time, Fox. The network has ordered a new version of the fantasy series for the 2027-28 TV season. Now, the original NBC series, that was back from 1984 to 1989, a very young Z was watching Highway to Heaven at the time. Starred Landon as Jonathan Smith, an angel sent to Earth to help people through difficult situations. It was a perfect role for Michael Landon. Man was basically an angel anyway. The reboot will be led by Friday Night Lights and Parenthood creator Jason Kadams, who says the new version will be put with a modern spin on the emotional feel-good concept. And Michael Landon's widow, Cindy, also involved as a producer on this.
17: Oh, that's nice.
0: Fox says the reboot will focus on compassion, connection, and small acts that make a big difference.
17: What? Yeah. What do you mean?
0: We need more of this in our lives.
17: Read the room, Fox. It's not about compassion and connection. It's about anger, division, and small acts that make everyone hate you. Well, I mean, that's what it's all about these days.
0: That drives social media.
17: Yeah.
0: But it doesn't drive the programming at Fox. Apparently.
17: I guess not.
0: But a reboot of Highway to Heaven. Florida police, they're searching for a woman accused of pulling off a PlayStation 5 scam at two Walmart stores. The woman used six counterfeit $100 bills to buy a PS5 at one Walmart. And it worked!
17: Really?
0: Then about 3 hours later, returned the console at another Walmart location for real
6: cash.
17: Is this a Florida woman that did this?
6: Yeah.
17: This is actually a pretty intelligent scheme for a Florida woman.
6: Run for governor!
17: Honestly, this, I think, maybe qualifies you for governor of Florida. It does.
6: Police said the suspect left in a black Infiniti with no visible license plate.
17: There was your mistake.
6: No, she's smart. You can't trace my plates. Walmart loss prevention later alerted authorities after discovering the fake money. But again, six counterfeit $100 bills worked at a Walmart to buy a PS5.
17: Wow.
6: Now, the police... asking the public to help identify this woman involved in the scam. Again, no visible license plate, so they couldn't track her down. Is this the smartest Florida woman story we've ever talked about?
17: It might be. It's certainly in the top three.
6: It's up there.
17: I mean, typically speaking, she would have just, you know, naked held up the Walmart at gunpoint.
6: Right. And with a stack of Monopoly
17: with
6: cash.
17: A stack of Monopoly money in one hand and a crack pipe in the other.
6: Possibly.
17: Holding it, like, with her possibly. Glock.
6: Whatever happened to all the bath salts that were floating around Florida? Are they just done with bath salts in Florida now?
17: Well, I think they probably discovered something stronger.
6: You don't hear anything about bath salts
17: anymore. No. Maybe it's just so in the water supply that it's not even worth talking about, you know?
6: It's just an everyday occurrence.
17: Right, right.
6: A 17-year-old who was voted prom king was denied entry to the dance where he was going to be officially crowned. So what happened, and how did the king handle it? Find out at 7:36.
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12: Good morning, I'm Freddie Hammer. President Trump is scheduled to fly to China today, where he'll be meeting this week with Chinese President Xi Jinping. The meeting between the two leaders comes at a pivotal time in U.S.-China relations with the emergence of the Iran war. China is Iran's largest trading partner, buying over 80% of its oil. The ceasefire with Iran is on life support, the president says. Fox's Jared Halpern has more from the White House.
27: A weeks-old ceasefire between the U.S. and Iran is as fragile as it's ever been.
28: It's unbelievably weak.
27: President Trump telling me after reviewing a counterproposal from Iran to end the conflict, the truce is on life support.
28: Massive life support, where the doctor walks in and says, sir, your loved one has approximately a 1% chance of living.
27: The president accuses Iran of backing away from an offer for the U.S. to take control of highly enriched uranium buried deep under rubble after Operation Midnight Hammer targeted nuclear facilities last year. At the White House, Jared Halpern, Fox News.
12: Higher gas prices might be putting a slight dent in Memorial Day travel plans across Wisconsin. Here's Sean Maloney.
5: AAA says about 834,000 Wisconsinites are still expected to travel at least 50 miles over the holiday weekend, though that's down slightly from last year. More than 744,000 will drive, while tens of thousands more are expected to fly or take other transportation. AAA says rising fuel costs are pushing some travelers to shorten trips or stay closer to home. The statewide average for gas is now about $4.38 a gallon, up from $2.92 a year ago. Drivers should expect the heaviest traffic Thursday and Friday afternoons, and again on Memorial Day Monday. Sean Maloney, Wisconsin Radio Network.
12: The Port of Green Bay has been closed for almost 1 month, costing area businesses millions of dollars. Significant snow and rain has left cargo ships like the Ereborg of the Netherlands without great options. The vessel has been anchored in Green Bay for more than 2 weeks, waiting for the water to ease.
13: There's a variety of options. They're all costly. One is a sit and wait. Two is to just not do business in northeastern Wisconsin. Or three is to use a different port and then use trucks or trains to get that product into the region.
12: That's Dean Hain, director of the Port of Green Bay. He estimates 12 to 15 vessel deliveries have been affected, costing port businesses between $15 and $20 million. The U.S. Corps of Army Engineers will continue closely monitoring conditions and coordinating with federal, state, local, and industry partners as flows continue to recede across the system. And 20 rescued beagles from a controversial southern Wisconsin breeding facility are getting a fresh start in Green Bay foster homes. The Wisconsin Humane Society says many of the dogs had never experienced walks, toys, or life outside cages before now. More than 130 dogs from the Ridgeland Farms facility are expected to be relocated to Wisconsin as part of the rescue effort. More news can be found at WTAQ.com.
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0: They said it would be a rainy morning, and it is. forecast from Fox 11 for today. Mostly cloudy, windy showers. Chance of thunderstorms today, high in the upper 60s. Tonight, mostly cloudy, going to be breezy, low of 42. Tomorrow, mostly cloudy, windy 60. Thursday, mostly sunny, should be 65. Then Friday, night one of Luke Combs, partly sunny. 50% chance of showers and storms, high of 74, 77 for the high on Saturday. Rob, how's traffic look?
17: Southbound I-41, Shoring Road exit in the De Pere area. Seeing a delay in that area this morning. Everything else seems to be looking well. Sign up for traffic alerts. Text traffic to 79489.
0: 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Serious representation, exceptional results. A prom king in Ohio denied entry to the dance where he was going to be officially crowned.
17: Sorry, what?
0: He never picked up his ticket.
17: And you're going to deny the king entry into his kingdom.
0: Specifically, Maxwell Hawkins. Sorry, bud. According to WFMJ, the 17-year-old, who was voted prom king at Sebring McKinley High School in Sebring, Ohio, learned he would not be able to attend the dance after he failed to pick up his free ticket. When speaking with the outlet, Hawkins' mom, Katrina, said that her son was disappointed with the school's decision, but took responsibility for not getting the ticket during the times that were made available. She further stated that Maxwell had intended to pick it up before the dance, but it never happened. So mom told the outlet that her son attends classes at a career and tech center, plays baseball, works a job, very busy for his age.
17: Yeah.
0: Noting the family members were not permitted to pick up tickets for the students. The student had to get the ticket. So mom couldn't just run in and grab one. When WFMJ reached out to the district, officials said that all students in grades 7 through 12 were given the following reminders. 9 different email reminders were sent to all kids.
17: Okay, all right.
0: 7 reminders were posted to the district's webpage.
17: Well, no one's reading that.
0: We're
17: going to ignore that one. But the first emails, okay.
0: Class advisors emailed students reminders as well.
17: So it was more than 9 emails, okay.
0: 7 reminders were posted to the senior class Google Classroom account. They're like,
17: all right.
0: Look,
17: okay. All right.
0: We understand you're upset with us, but it's not like we didn't hammer it into these kids' heads. Get your bleeping free tickets.
17: I mean, look, as a guy who, and Z, I think you might be able to speak to this a little bit. I occasionally need more than one email reminder. I do, but I'll tell you what.
0: Yesterday and this morning, great example.
17: Yeah, yesterday and this morning, I think you needed about 2 or 3.
0: Yeah.
17: But that being said, I don't think I've ever needed 9. You know,
0: we have not hit that point yet.
17: No, we
0: thankfully
17: haven't. No.
0: So Maxwell, again, the kid who was voted prom king but wasn't allowed to go to the dance where he would be crowned, was permitted to attend the promenade prior to the dance, was allowed into after prom events, but he didn't go to the after prom events. Because he said, well, I was turned away from attending the prom. I'm not going to just go to the after prom stuff.
17: What are you talking about? Show up in a crown and a big cape.
0: Big, huge cape. So he can go to the stuff before and the stuff after. Just not why you would actually go to prom.
17: Why do you need tickets anyway?
0: Yeah, I mean, you need tickets to get into the dance. I remember having to have a ticket.
17: Yeah, I guess I need
0: Yeah, you
17: a
0: picked
17: ticket
0: up
17: too.
0: Tickets for you and your date. You
17: I guess know. I did need that.
0: Yeah.
17: Yeah, huh.
0: But he can't go. Question of the day. What is your controversial movie take? Rob, what are you seeing online?
17: Tim says, anyone who makes a sequel to a good movie should be jailed for life.
0: Uh-oh.
17: What if the sequel's good?
0: Uh-oh.
17: I mean, that happens once in a blue moon. Chris says, 2001 Space Odyssey, incoherent babble. I understand why he's saying that.
0: No.
17: Shell Bell 13 says, in the movie Grease, they actually die in the end, and the car was taking them to heaven.
0: Oh.
17: There's one way of looking at it. And then Car Dargo says, in John Wick 2, they should have called and said, hi, sir, we found your car. We will clean and return it to you.
0: What is your controversial movie take?
17: Then there wouldn't have been a John Wick 2.
0: Youper Chris says Marlon Brando should have sued Robert De Niro for his awful performance of Brando's Godfather character.
17: Ooh.
0: Question of the day. What is your controversial movie take? Let us know on the text line, 79489, Facebook, X, Instagram, TikTok. It's all at WTAQ Morning News. Remember the Madison couple we've talked about several times who are accused of poisoning two women?
17: Oh, yeah, that was crazy.
0: Well, there's new evidence against them. We'll tell you what the new evidence shows. After sports.
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19: I'm Charles Payne, and this is the Fox Business Report.
20: Stocks are under pressure. Efforts to resolve the Mideast conflict are showing little sign of progress, and crude oil prices are higher. eBay has officially rejected GameStop's $56 billion takeover offer. eBay expressed doubts about how the deal is financed and says its own turnaround plan is boosting its growth. Waymo is recalling nearly 3,800 of its robo-taxis in the U.S. because of self-driving software issue could cause the cars to drive onto flooded roads. Waymo says it has a temporary fix and a full remedy is under development. It operates robo-taxis in California, Texas, Florida, Arizona, and Georgia. And wearable camera company GoPro says it is reviewing multiple unsolicited offers to buy the business. That's your Fox Business Report. I'm Jimmy Coselda. Invested in you.
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22: Good morning with a look at sports. I'm John Hensler. Brewers had a day off on Monday, a satisfying day off after a sweep of the Yankees started the six-game homestand over the weekend. Brewers got back-to-back walk-off winners Saturday and Sunday with 4-3 finals. In extras on a sac fly on Saturday, then Bryce Turang with two outs and nobody on and that pink bat in his hand, a walk-off solo shot on Sunday. Blake Perkins also had a big moment on Sunday. His first Mother's Day since his mom passed last summer, came up with a clutch 2-RBI single in the fourth inning on Sunday. Manager Pat Murphy talked about that.
24: Yeah, it's great. It's great for Perk. He's not had the beginning of the season, and you know, it's the guy that finished in the Gold Glove voting last year in center field, and yeah, it's great to see him. Made a great play in right field. Yeah, great series. Good lift. In the first 30, whatever how many games we've played, this is kind of a good lift.
22: With the win on Sunday, the Brewers got to 22-16, matching a season best six games over 500. They are up to second place in a jam-packed NL Central, 3.5 back of the Cubs, 2 back in the loss column of the Cubs entering play today. Back at it tonight, another tough matchup. The Padres lead the NL West after the Dodgers lost last night, so another first-place team, a 6:40 first pitch, Brandon Sproat on the hill tonight. In the NBA, the draft combine going on in Chicago this week, a day after the draft lottery set the initial order of the draft. The Bucks fell at the number 10 spot, which is exactly where they would have been based on record. GM John Horst said they're happy about that.
25: We're really excited about this position in the draft. We've done a lot of study in this position in the draft. We'll be prepared for it. It's a really deep draft. It would have been great to be at the top. It's really, really great not to move down in these spots. We're super excited with the outcome.
22: The last time the Bucks had the number 10 overall pick was a decade ago. They took Thon Maker in that draft in 2016. As expected over the weekend with the draft lottery, a lot of conversation again revolving around Giannis. He has 1 year left on his deal, and he can sign the Supermax, a 4-year extension only in Milwaukee in October. Could the Bucks move on from him? ESPN again reporting yesterday the Bucks are, quote, open for business at the draft combine as it relates to trading Giannis this offseason. Matchups last night, the Cavaliers and Pistons in Cleveland, Game 4. Cavaliers get that series tied. They win 112-103. And late night last night, the Thunder sweep away the Lakers 115-110. I'm John Hensler, WTAQ News Talk Sports.
0: Thank you, John. I'm Matt Z. He's Rob Sussman.
17: Good morning.
0: This is the Morning News. A Madison couple accused of manufacturing poisons to try to kill two women in Rock and Dane County. They apparently had a third male victim in Illinois.
3: During a Monday hearing for 44-year-old Paul Van Dyne and 42-year-old Andrea Whitaker, Lock County DA Jason Sanders said more evidence has been discovered regarding that third victim, a man who used to date Whitaker. Investigators say the pair placed poison in a Rock County woman's vehicle multiple times last year. They're accused of similar crimes in Dane County, targeting a Middleton woman. Van Dyne and Whitaker face multiple charges, including three counts of attempted first-degree intentional

0: their exes, all of a sudden,
1: well,
0: now
1: yeah.
0: it's an agreement with a little bit of give and take.
1: The male victim in Illinois is her ex.
0: Yeah.
1: Yeah.
0: Yeah.
1: It's still insane.
0: It's insane.
1: Yeah.
0: But at least it wasn't a woman who was roped into just doing the guy's dirty work.
1: Psychos.
0: Nutty.
1: A gunman armed with a long rifle allegedly opened fire at random cars along Memorial Drive in Cambridge, Massachusetts. Caused panic in the middle of the afternoon. The suspect started shooting at passing vehicles about 1:30 in the afternoon. This was yesterday, before state troopers confront the guy. Police shot the man during the encounter. At least one person was reportedly injured in all of the chaos. So authorities identified the suspect as Tyler Brown. He reportedly had a lengthy criminal record that includes a prior case involving gunfire at Boston police officers. The incident happened despite Massachusetts having some of the strictest gun laws in the country.
0: Jeez, man.
1: Scary. Secretary of War Pete Hegseth, back on the hot seat today. Going to be testifying before the House and Senate. He will not be alone. He'll be joined by the chairman of the Joint Chiefs of Staff, General Dan Kane, at subcommittee hearings concerning the Department of War's 2027 budget request, with a major focus on the war with Iran. The price tag on that budget request? $1.5 trillion.
0: Yeah.
1: Woo!
0: Yeah. Is that so?
1: Hegseth previously testified about his budget in hearings about 2 weeks ago. Rob, how's traffic look?
2: Right now, traffic is looking slow on I-41. This is going to be in the De Pere area. Both northbound and southbound lanes right around Schering Road. Seeing a delay in that area. Also seeing a delay through some of the construction areas in the valley as the morning continues. So we'll keep you up to date. Sign up for traffic alerts. Text traffic to 79489.
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2: Well, if there's anything I've been able to figure out about this AI stuff, Z, is that the people who are pushing it absolutely, positively, under no circumstances can read the room. Just not at all happening. And nowhere, perhaps, has this become more apparent than at the University of Central Florida. They held their spring semester graduation ceremony on Friday, and it included a speech by a Florida businesswoman, Gloria Caulfield. She's the vice president of strategic alliances for the real estate firm Tavistock Development Company and the president of the Lake Nona Institute, a nonprofit. Now, according to her LinkedIn profile, she's not a UCF alum, but she's just kind of in Florida, which I guess is enough to get you...
1: To get there?
2: Yeah, to get you to UCF.
1: Prominent individual, right?
2: Yeah,
1: someone with
2: sure.
1: a title.
2: So, she thanks the university in her speech for having her, tells the graduates to take in the moment, you know, normal
1: yeah.
2: graduate stuff. Said she's worked with some of the most prolific leaders and innovators of all time, including Jeff Bezos,
1: oh.
2: founder of Amazon. And then, she started talking about AI, saying, just listen to what she said and listen to how the crowd reacts to it.
3: The rise of artificial intelligence is the next industrial revolution. What happened? Okay, I struck a chord. May I finish? Only a few years ago, AI was not a factor in our lives. Okay. All right. Okay.
1: Okay.
2: Yeah. Talk about not reading the room. You tell a bunch of college students who they started college. This is the thing about the college students who are graduating right now. When they started college, AI wasn't a thing like it is now.
1: Oh, absolutely not. I mean, it has advanced so much just in the last 12 months.
2: Yeah.
1: Yeah.
2: And now it's in charge.
1: Well, yeah, and they're all staring down the fact that AI is replacing jobs. Or,
2: that would have been theirs.
1: Or taking over 75% of people's jobs.
2: Yes.
1: And you have to be cool with that, and eventually it'll be 100% of your job, and you'll be having looking for something else.
2: And the job bloodbath has started with entry-level positions.
1: Well, yes.
2: Which these college kids are supposed to now go get, and they don't exist anymore.
1: Yes, and they've also... know nothing but social media in their lives.
2: Yes.
1: And it's just

0: what they see constantly, too.
1: Right.
0: Yeah.
1: It's constantly all over the place.
0: And it's what you are constantly hearing about as well. There was a study that people are concerned about AI and the advancements of AI, but they're also sick and tired of hearing about it all the time. They're like, yeah, we get it. But could you slow down a little bit?
1: Yeah.
0: Yeah.
1: Look, there's no way around
0: because
1: it.
0: Because it's just constantly
1: it.
0: In your face.
1: It's crazy, man. And yeah. The people who are suffering the most are, frankly, the people who she was talking to.
0: Right. And so the question becomes, okay, you can boo, you can cheer at the wrong times, but what impact does it make?
1: Yeah.
0: You have to figure out, well, how do we slow it down and
1: yeah.
0: how do we make an impact?
1: Right.
0: Or is it just too far gone?
1: Yeah.
0: You know?
1: It's true.
0: So that, man. It leads for pretty great awkward grad speech moment.
1: It sure does.
0: Oh.
1: She seemed real shook by that.
0: Oh, she was lost.
1: Complete. Her voice started quivering.
0: Yeah.
1: Oh, man.
0: If it wasn't for the speech written by AI, she couldn't have gotten back on track.
1: You know, it was definitely written by AI, wasn't it? It
0: probably.
1: It for sure was.
0: In some way or another.
1: Wow.
0: Forecast from Fox 11 for today. Mostly cloudy, going to be windy, showers, chance of thunderstorms, high 68. Tonight, mostly cloudy, going to be breezy, low 42. Tomorrow's mostly cloudy, windy 60. Thursday, mostly sunny, 65. Friday, partly sunny. Right now, about a 50% chance of showers and storms. High 74 on Friday. Saturday, looking partly cloudy and 77. Give us another look at traffic, Rob.
1: Yeah, we're seeing a delay. Schering Road exit, I-41, north and southbound lanes in De Pere. No word on what's causing that one this morning. Through the construction areas in the valley, seeing some delays as well. You can sign up for traffic alerts by texting traffic to 79489.
0: Rain intensifying outside the windows here at 1420 Bellevue Street.
1: That's right.
0: Yeah, it's been on and off all morning long. A survey found that several major tourist destinations are among the cities travelers most regret going to.
1: Ooh, okay.
0: Las Vegas topping the list.
1: That's not a surprise.
0: Visitors complaining about the high prices, the crowds, smoke, overwhelming casino culture. Yeah, but did you not know anything about Las Vegas before you went?
1: Did you read one article? There was a guy I saw on YouTube who, him and his girlfriend, they went around trying to do like a mid-tier day in Las Vegas.
0: Oh,
1: like
0: sure.
1: A mid-tier hotel, mid-tier restaurant, all that other stuff. $700 in one day.
0: Yeah, I'm not even talking about the high prices. How did you know that there wasn't an overwhelming casino culture in Las Vegas?
1: What did you think Vegas is for?
0: Right.
1: Exactly.
0: What did you know about Las Vegas before you went?
1: Did you know it was called Sin City? Did you know why?
0: New York City, Miami, Orlando, and Cancun rounded out the top five of cities travelers most regret visiting. Now, our texter, who worked remotely for like 5 months in Cancun, would disagree with this.
1: I would think so.
0: The report said common complaints across the destinations included overcrowding, the rising travel costs, cleanliness issues, and long waits at major attractions. Yeah, it depends on what you're going to those cities for, right?
1: Is Cancun still cheap?
0: I have no idea.
1: Because that used to be the appeal, that it was like a place you could go that was somewhat affordable as long as you could get the plane ticket.
0: Well, and also, you're most likely staying at an all-inclusive resort,
1: yes,
0: right?
1: Yes, you are. Yes,
0: you know,
1: probably.
0: So you're pampered and taken care of.
1: Well, frankly, you should be. That's
0: beautiful weather.
1: In my opinion, that's the right way to
0: all
1: do
0: it. All those sorts of things, yeah.
1: Yeah.
0: I don't know. I mean, it allowed one of our listeners to remote work there for 5 months.
1: It's pretty good, man.
0: Yeah. Destinations include overcrowding, the rising travel costs, the cleanliness, the long waits at major attractions. Yeah, that often happens.
1: No doubt.
0: Yeah, overcrowded. A new YouGov poll asked Americans a very deep, very personal question. Who is the coolest celebrity in America?
1: Ooh.
0: Now, we'll share the results of those who were brave enough to answer that difficult question at 8:06.
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9: Inflation rises again. I'm Dave Anthony, Fox News. Because of the surge in oil and at the gas pump, the consumer price index rose 0.6% last month, and the annual rate jumped up in April, too.
10: Year over year, 3.8%. That's just a little bit hotter than we expected. We were looking for 3.7, and it's much higher than the 3.3 we got the month prior.
9: Fox Business Network Cheryl Cassonia's oil prices rise again this morning, up 3%, with no end in sight to the Iran conflict after the president said the ceasefire is on life support, calling Iran's counterproposal garbage. With U.S. blockade around Iran's ports still in place, he'll today go to China, which relies heavily on Iran's oil. Interior Secretary Doug Burgum just told Fox.
11: The U.S. economy is strong. China's economy is faltering. It's just a great spot, and President Trump's leadership's putting us in a great place to come out on top.
9: Well, the war secretary's at the Capitol testifying at a House hearing before also going to the Senate later.
12: This department remains laser-focused on increasing lethality and survivability of our fighting force from the front lines. The factory floor.
9: And as Fox's Jennifer Griffin reports from the Capitol, Pete Hegseth is pushing a $1.5 trillion military budget next year.
13: A 44% increase from a year ago. With the Iran war as a backdrop and concerns from lawmakers that the Pentagon is not being honest about what the war has cost so far, expect heated questioning.
9: 18 passengers taken from the Hantavirus stricken cruise ship remain isolated in the U.S., most in Nebraska, none showing symptoms there. Of the two in quarantine in Atlanta, one had mild symptoms. It's primary day in two states, West Virginia and Nebraska, where the polls just opened, and one race getting the most attention for a House seat. Democrats hope to flip from red to blue.
14: GOP Rep. Don Bacon is not seeking re-election, and where millions of dollars in out-of-state money has been spent by several Democrats, including ugly primary battles between leading hopefuls John Kavanaugh and Denise Powell. President Trump-backed Brinker Harding is running unopposed on the Republican side.
9: That's Jeff Manasso. 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
16: Good morning, I'm Freddie Hammer. One person has died after Oshkosh police shot a man outside a retailer Sunday morning.
17: On May 10th, 2026, at approximately 8 a.m., officers from the Oshkosh Police Department were dispatched to Fleet Farm, 177 North Washburn Street, for an adult male that had a handgun.
16: That's Sergeant Kyle Roberts. Oshkosh police say once on scene, the uniformed officer encountered the man, who did not comply with commands. The man continued walking toward the officer and retrieved a firearm from their waistline. That's when the officer discharged their weapon, striking the subject. The officer is now placed on administrative leave, per Oshkosh PD policy. Police in Menasha say an investigation involving a regional drug task force and the Winnebago County SWAT team has concluded. Authorities were called to the 300 block of Oak Street Monday morning as part of an operation led by the Lake Winnebago Area Metropolitan Enforcement Group Drug Unit. Officials have not released details about the investigation or said whether any arrests were made. Police say there's no known threat to the public. Pub crawl at UW Oshkosh, which is unsanctioned by the city and university, is facing scrutiny after an uptick in violent disturbances in recent years. The Oshkosh Police Department said it handled 65 calls for service during the latest pub crawl last month, one of which was from a shooting.
18: Weapons and alcohol and that type of stuff doesn't mix well. So we have to increase our staffing. We have to use data to put people where we need them.
16: That's Chief Chris Tarman with the UW Oshkosh Police Department. He said police plan for the pub crawl events year-round. And 211 Wisconsin has launched a statewide poster contest to raise awareness about human trafficking. Wisconsin residents aged 18 and older are invited to submit original artwork through August 15th. Organizers say the contest is designed to promote prevention, education, and support resources. First place will receive $750 and statewide distribution of the winning poster. More information is available at unitedwaywi.org. More news can be found at WTAQ.com.
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0: Good morning. Welcome to a rainy start to your Tuesday. Rob, how's traffic look?
1: Traffic right now is looking better than it was. There's still a little bit of a slowdown, I-41 northbound around the Freedom Road exit right now, just south of De Pere. But things are improving on I-41, both in the Green Bay area and in the Fox Valley. You can sign up for traffic alerts by texting traffic to 79489.
0: 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Going to be mostly cloudy today. Windy, showers, chance of thunderstorms. High should be in the upper 60s. Tonight, mostly cloudy. Going to be breezy, low 42. Tomorrow's mostly cloudy, windy 60. Thursday, mostly sunny, 65. For Friday, partly sunny. Right now, 50% chance of showers and storms, high 74. Then Saturday, partly cloudy. High should be in the mid to upper 70s, according to Fox 11. A new YouGov poll took on a deep, deep question. Who and what Americans actually consider to be cool? It's a cool poll.
1: Yeah.
0: Survey found most Americans think they're at least somewhat cool themselves, with younger adults, parents, black Americans especially, likely to rate themselves as being cool.
1: Okay.
0: But despite all the talk about being cool, most people also insisted, it doesn't really matter much to them. I don't think about my coolness factor. Just living my life. Then came the celebrity rankings. Out of 36 famous names spanning music, sports, movies, politics, number one on the list, as the coolest celeb in America, Samuel L. Bleepin' Jackson.
1: Oh, that makes sense to me.
0: Look at the guy.
1: No, it makes sense. Look, and nobody else can pull off a Kangol hat like that,
0: he
1: you know?
0: He oozes cool.
1: It's so true.
0: Right? More than 70% of Americans calling him at least somewhat cool. Now, he's all the way cool.
1: Who are these 30%? And what's your deal, man?
0: Other stars near the top included the Beatles.
1: What? Like, aren't... Half of them are gone, right?
0: Well, yeah.
1: Right.
0: Can we get a little more specific?
1: Are you talking about just Ringo Starr? Because a lot of people would disagree with you.
0: Well, you got to go with, throw in, Sir Paul McCartney.
1: Well, yeah, I know, but...
0: But, yeah. So...
1: We're running out of Beatles. That's
0: the Beatles. Michael Jordan. Willie Nelson.
1: Yeah.
0: Still ranks high on the list of cool factor.
1: That's fair.
0: Clint Eastwood.
1: Fair.
0: And Dwayne The Rock Johnson.
1: Okay. Those are all acceptable. The Beatles is weird, but the others are acceptable.
0: Now, at the other end of the list, the least cool celebrity in the poll, with nearly two-thirds of Americans saying he's not very or he's not cool at all, Kanye West.
1: You don't say. What was it, I wonder, that dropped him from all of the lights? You know?
0: The poll also found politics can seriously affect your coolness. Of all the political figures included, only Barack Obama finished with some Americans calling him cool compared to being uncool.
1: See, now I'm thinking about it. And I'm thinking about Samuel L. Jackson. He always wears that Kangol hat, right?
0: Yes.
1: And I'm starting to think, like, I'm putting Willie Nelson in a Kangol hat.
0: Nah.
1: He could pull it off, though, if he wanted to.
0: Because he wears the bandana.
1: I know, but he could.
0: No.
1: Clint Eastwood could.
0: Clint Eastwood would be hilarious in a Kangol.
1: And
0: Dwayne. Especially at his current age.
1: Yes.
0: Clint Eastwood would be hilarious. Not cool, hilarious. Yeah,
1: well, I think it is cool, actually. Yeah. I think the coolness, it really depends on can you rock the Kangol hat.
0: I would call Eastwood cool in a Kangol only if he was very specifically his character from Gran Torino.
1: You know what? Actually, that's fair.
0: Because I'd be afraid for my life.
1: That actually is extremely
0: to go against
1: valid,
0: it.
1: I would say. But Kanye West, he couldn't do it.
0: No.
1: He couldn't do it.
0: I mean,
1: don't have a Yeezy
0: variant
1: of that. You know, Yeezy, you used to spend a lot of money on Yeezys. I bet you can find them at the dollar store now.
0: I'll say this, though. Ringo Starr, Kangol hat.
1: Actually, that works. Nope.
0: Yep.
1: You're right. That's fair. He would do it. And it would work.
0: Wailing away on his kit?
1: Yeah, yes.
0: It would work.
1: It would
0: work. Question of the day. What is your controversial movie take? Platinum texter Patrick on the text line says that the original Die Hard is a Christmas movie.
1: Okay, there we go. All right, so we've got some people. That's how you know it's controversial, because we have people on both sides.
0: The movie Clockwork Orange reflects how nonsensical our justice system has become 50 years ahead of it happening. That's from Lakeshore fan. J. Ray, the movie The Notebook gives women an unrealistic goal for men to live up to. Damn you, Ryan Gosling.
1: Well, look, everybody just has to be Ryan Gosling, that's all.
0: Wouldn't that be something?
1: Yeah.
0: Stogie Mike, don't even think about rebooting The Breakfast Club.
1: You're right on that.
0: Hands Stogie off, Mike. Stogie Mike.
1: Says. True, so true.
0: On this texter, 2001 A Space Odyssey, worst movie ever. I tried to watch it 3 times. Fell asleep each time. Hal, keep the doors closed, please.
1: 2001 A Space Odyssey is taking a beating with this question of the day.
0: I'm not surprised. Yeah, it's controversial.
1: Yeah.
0: That's what this is all about. What is your controversial movie take, Rob? What are you seeing online?
1: Corey says Home Alone 2 is better than 1.
0: Stop.
1: Far just, better.
0: Just stop that.
1: He says.
0: Just stop.
1: Craig with a K says Blazing Saddles is the single greatest movie ever made. Saying it's true.
0: It's true.
1: Certified top fan Richard says the Avatar movies are lousy, which I feel like you maybe got people in your corner on that one. Certified top fan.
0: It all depends how you rate them, right? Like cinematography, you know. It's,
1: yes.
0: Yeah, it's all pretty.
1: Miriam.
0: Pretty spectacular that way.
1: Miriam. Now, note the name Miriam. We're talking about a woman here. Says The Notebook was boring.
0: Ooh.
1: Also says Elf is just stupid. Adding, choosing to not watch a movie because Will Ferrell is the star is a good enough reason to not watch it.
0: Okay, there you go.
1: He's been taking a beating, too, this question.
0: Yeah, a lot of people just are not fans.
1: Yeah. Wow, man.
0: What is your controversial movie take? That's the question of the day. Let us know on the text line, 79489. Facebook X, Instagram, TikTok. It's all at WTAQ Morning News. Let us know. The governor and Republican leaders, they've struck a deal to deliver new funding to schools, lower property taxes, and send direct payments to income tax filers across the state. So how much money are we looking to get here? We'll tell you after sports.
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24: Good morning with a look at sports. I'm John Hensler. Brewers had a day off on Monday, a much-deserved day off after a sweep of the Yankees at American Family Field over Mother's Day weekend. Got a dominant performance from Jacob Mizrowski on Friday, walk-off winner in extras on Saturday, and a walk-off on Sunday with two outs and nobody on at a tie game. Bryce Terang and that pink bat, a home run to dead center field, gave the Brewers another 4-3 win. After the game, Pat Murphy said they stayed relentless.
25: That's what it's all about, just staying relentless, you know. But, you know, we didn't swing the bat great, but we just chip away and... there's high standards, and those guys love the opportunity to compete.
24: With that win on Sunday, the Brewers get to 22-16, matching a season best, six games over 500, up to second place now in the NL Central, in a jam-packed NL Central. 3.5 back of the Cubs, 2 back in the loss column. Everybody in the NL Central had a day off on Monday. The homestand continues tonight, another tough matchup. The San Diego Padres right now lead the NL West after the Dodgers lost at home to the Giants last night. A 6:40 first pitch, Brandon Sprout on the hill. In the NBA, the draft combine going on in Chicago this week, a day after the draft lottery on Sunday. The Bucks land at the number 10 overall pick in that draft lottery. That's where they would have been based on record. Now, do you move forward with Giannis or without Giannis this offseason? He has 1 year left on his deal and can sign the Supermax in October. Both Jimmy Haslam and Wes Edens, co-owners of the Bucks, have said if he does not want to sign that Supermax extension, they will trade him this offseason, likely before the draft. John Horst said at the combine, there are two paths right now.
26: Both paths are still very live for us, and we'll explore and learn a lot in the coming weeks as to what the benefit for the organization will be. No matter what, it's a great opportunity for the organization, but I can't stress enough, we've already spent a lot of time, they talked about some of the show. This is a really great draft, we believe that, we don't think it's just on paper. The quality of the young men that are in the draft, the quality of the players, the success that they've had in college, I think there's a lot of opportunities to add someone to really help our team do the things that we talked about the other day in our press conference, to compete, to get better now, and to really win together. And so I think we're really excited to draft it, but we'll keep all options open.
24: The last time the Bucks had the number 10 overall pick was a decade ago. They took Thon Maker in that draft in 2016. Matchups last night, Cavaliers over the Pistons, 112-103. That series now tied at 2 heading back to Detroit for Game 5. Thunder sweep away the Lakers last night, 115-110. Oklahoma City undefeated in the playoffs. They're on their way to the Western Conference Finals. In the NHL, it was the Avalanche over the Wild last night, 5-2. They now lead that series 3-1. I'm John Hensler, WTAQ. News Talk Sports.
0: Thank you, John. I'm Matt Z. He's Rob Sussman.
1: Good morning.
0: This is the Morning News. Governor Evers and Republican legislative leaders, they have struck a $1.8 billion deal to deliver new funding to schools, lower property taxes, and send direct payments to income tax filers across the state. A bipartisan spending package. What's this? The governor said in a statement, quote, "It's a historic day for Wisconsin's kids and our schools. And I'm jazzed that we're able to get this done."
1: I'm jazzed we were able to get this done, folks.
0: Now, lawmakers in the state capitol are expected to pass the deal this week in a special session. The proposed deal will spend down the state's projected $2.5 billion surplus that until now, lawmakers have been able to agree on how to spend. A spokeswoman for the governor told reporters there will still be funds left in the surplus, and the deal does not tap into the state's rainy day fund. That's more than $2 billion. So there's still billions out there just sitting around waiting. Yeah. Now the legislation is going to spend around $850 million on direct payments to income taxpayers. So what's it going to deliver to me and you? $300 to individual filers, or $600 to married couples in each rebate.
1: All right.
0: State Department of Revenue is still working on the details of how they're going to distribute the rebates, but they will be delivered without taxpayers having to take any action on your own.
1: Best way to get money.
0: Just wait for that to trickle into the bank account.
1: Hell yeah, man.
0: Now, it will also lower property taxes. By directing hundreds of millions in state funds to schools and technical colleges, that reduces the funding burden on property taxpayers and provides a record increase for special education funding by bringing the state's reimbursement rate to 50% by the end of the 2027 fiscal year. The governor said biggest wins from his vantage point, the increase in special ed funding. He says that's very significant. If you go back to my first day in office, that's doubling it. It's good for special ed kids, but it's also because school districts have to put some money into that system. This is a way for them to use that money elsewhere because the state will be picking up more.
1: Sure.
0: Makes sense.
1: Sure, sure, of course.
0: The deal also eliminates taxes on cash tips and reverses the governor's veto of a bill that eliminates taxes on overtime. Now, the governor told reporters the legislature does have the votes to pass this bill. There's been some pushback from both sides, but they feel they got the votes. The governor said, quote, "I think it would be hard for anyone to say, I'm not in favor of this. Therefore, I'm going to be against it. And as a result, my local school district gets screwed. I think that's going to be a hard position for people to take."
1: Well, he might be right about that.
0: Yeah. Some might take it.
1: Are you going to be mad that it's a backroom deal? Is that really what you're going to... come on, man. It's
0: been some of the accusations. Yeah. It's a backroom deal. It's a backroom deal. And the governor has come out and said, what are you talking about? We involve so many people in this. It's not like it happened.
1: It was
0: in
1: a big
0: night.
1: Backroom.
0: Yeah.
1: It was like a cafeteria of a backroom.
0: Large backroom.
1: Yeah. Exactly.
0: Consumer prices jumped higher than expected in April. Consumer price index released today by the Labor Department shows the annual inflation rate is at 3.8%. That is up from 3.3% in March. It's the highest since May of 2023. Young people in the U.S. feel much less optimistic about the job market than older people do.
1: Oh, you don't say.
0: And it's the largest gap of any country in the world. New Gallup World Poll finds 43% of Americans, 15 to 34, think it's a good time to find a job, compared to 64% of those 55 and older.
1: Are 55 and older people looking for jobs?
0: Some. There are other countries where young people are less optimistic, but older adults in those places share a similar outlook.
1: We got that audio again from the from the commencement ceremony at University of Central Florida.
0: Yeah, where she tried to talk about the positive influence of AI.
2: The rise of artificial intelligence is the next industrial revolution.
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1: There's your young people's reaction to the job market right now. There's all you need to hear.
5: How's traffic look?
1: Traffic right now is looking fine. Few delays in the valley through the construction areas right now, but that's about it. Sign up for traffic alerts. Text traffic to 79489.
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1: Speaking of AI, they decided to put one in charge of a cafe in Sweden.
5: Okay.
1: San Francisco-based startup Anden Labs put a AI agent called Mona in charge of a shop in Stockholm to sell people coffee and sandwiches. And it hasn't gone very well. She runs on Google's Gemini model, was put in charge of managing the cafe's baristas via Slack, would tell them what to do day-to-day, and make high-level decisions like what supplies to purchase.
5: Oh, okay, so acting like a manager.
1: Yeah.
5: Yeah.
1: Was given a budget of $21,000, blew through almost all of it in less than a month. Took in $5,700 in total sales since mid-April.
5: It's not good.
1: Has only $5,000 left of its original budget. See, the biggest thing is that it would fail to order bread.
5: Yeah, kept messing up on some delivery.
1: This was supposed to be a cafe and sandwich place, and they wouldn't order bread.
5: Or would place the orders at the wrong time so there wasn't fresh bread when they
1: needed it. That was it. That was it. It would just time it totally incorrectly. The baristas had to take sandwiches off the menu as a direct result. It also ordered 6,000 napkins and 3,000 rubber gloves for some reason.
5: Well, I mean, you need napkins.
1: I guess you do.
5: And you need the gloves for the sandwich makers.
1: You do.
5: Yes. But maybe also, not that much at that time.
1: It also kept ordering. It ordered a bunch of tomatoes.
5: Oh, no.
1: Nothing on the menu included tomatoes.
5: Oh, no.
1: So it just was buying.
5: Well,
1: tomatoes.
5: Even if you needed tomatoes, it's not like it's a product that's going to keep a long time.
1: No.
5: Like,
1: no,
5: hey, we have a surplus, but it's fine. We'll put it in the pantry.
1: Now, of course, people were going to this place just to see what was going on. Like, what happens? This is the AI cafe. Let's go check it out. Let's see what's happening.
5: But there were real people there
1: working.
5: Work.
1: The baristas just were managed by the AI
5: directly. Yeah.
1: Like, that was their boss, which I can't imagine what that felt like. The whole thing, remember the vending machine they tried to use AI to run?
5: Yeah.
1: AI ran a
5: yeah.
1: vending machine and it kept giving away free PlayStation 5s.
5: Which is great.
1: It's a good deal. I say put it in charge of all of it, you know? That way I can get a free PS5.
5: Yeah, that'd be nice.
1: Yeah.
5: Yeah, that's crazy.
1: Or free sandwiches.
5: There's glitches. So many glitches in these
1: it's
5: things.
1: Crazy. I know, can you even call them glitches if it's what they're designed to do?
5: Well,
1: you know what I mean?
5: I don't believe it was designed to operate in this fashion.
1: Maybe not, but you're the one who put it in charge, guys.
5: Oh, it's true.
1: You know what I mean?
5: You did allow the system to operate.
1: Right.
5: Yeah, you get what you pay for.
1: So.
5: Forecast from Fox 11 for today. Mostly cloudy, windy, showers, chance of thunderstorms, high 68. Tonight, mostly cloudy, going to be breezy, low 42. Tomorrow, mostly cloudy, going to be windy, high 60. Thursday, mostly sunny, and 65. But a story like that gives me hope. Sure, they're trying out the system.
1: Yeah.
5: But it epically failed.
1: Yes.
5: So other businesses hopefully look at that and go, maybe we should slow down. Maybe we should not do this because it ain't up to snuff yet.
1: In a world in which reason, logic, and common sense rule, you'd be right, Z.
5: It ain't ready for prime time.
1: But I'm not sure we live in the world of rationality.
5: Not fully.
1: No.
5: Not fully, but maybe, you know, you got those kids booing the AI grad speech.
1: That was great.
5: You know, maybe there's business owners who are booing it too, but they just don't have a platform to do it yet.
1: Yeah, maybe you're right.
5: Maybe.
1: Because that was, you know, it's interesting that you mentioned that, because I feel like that University of Central Florida speech was like the first time we ever heard in the media of like a mass human reaction against artificial intelligence.
5: You can show me a poll and a survey and all these numbers, but I want to hear it.
1: And we did, for the first time, really.
5: And you heard it. Police in California, they're searching for thieves who used a sneaky trick to steal merchandise from a Home Depot store. Surveillance videos show the suspects placing expensive tools and equipment into large plastic storage bins while inside of the store. Instead of paying for the items hidden inside of the storage bin, they only paid for the bins themselves. Get that little barcode. Then they walk out with thousands of dollars in stolen merchandise concealed inside of the storage bin. Nobody knows what's in there. Now, authorities say the theft appeared organized, involved multiple suspects working together on this. Police released the footage in hopes the public can help identify those involved, but they haven't made any arrests.
1: Yeah, I mean, this is high level, I guess.
5: I guess.
1: I mean, it's a higher level than we've seen.
5: Right.
1: Previously.
5: Some people have switched barcodes.
1: Yeah.
5: Or some people scan a cheaper barcode for a more expensive item. And
1: yeah, but those people get caught all the time. This is different.
5: Put it inside a bin, put the top on, so you don't see what's inside.
1: Exactly.
5: You know, the national average for a gallon of gas right now is $4.50, according to AAA.
1: Sheesh.
5: That's up about 52% from the day before the war with Iran began. President Trump said yesterday that suspension of a federal gas tax is on the table. So how much could it save us at the pump? Find out at 8:36.
6: Here's one that should bother you no matter what side you're on. 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A study found that in January, Apple News ran 620 articles in its top stories. Guess how many came from right-leaning outlets? Zero. FTC Chairman Andrew Ferguson told Tim Cook to review the algorithm. Now, forget left or right for a second. This is an app you never asked for, on a phone that you paid for, quietly deciding what news you get to see. Most people have no idea it had an opinion. 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
11: Good morning, I'm Freddie Hammer. The ceasefire with Iran is on life support. That's what President Trump told reporters in the Oval Office Monday. This comes after he rejected Iran's response to a U.S. proposal to end the war over the weekend. He called Iran's response a piece of garbage. Members of the Trump administration, including Secretary of War Pete Hegseth and FBI Director Kash Patel, are due on Capitol Hill today as budget hearings continue. Fox's Tanya J. Powers has details.
12: Secretary Hegseth will answer questions on the Pentagon's budget request before two key subcommittees. Almost 2 weeks ago, he discussed the budget before the House and Senate Armed Services Committees, also fielding questions from lawmakers on other topics, including the war in Iran and the recent firings of some in military leadership. Today, he'll be joined by Joint Chiefs of Staff Chair General Dan Kane in appearances before the House and Senate Appropriations Subcommittees on Defense. FBI Director Kash Patel will also answer budget questions before the Senate Appropriations Subcommittee on Commerce, Justice, Science, and Related Agencies. Tanya J. Powers, Fox News.
11: Governor Tony Evers has reached an historic $1.8 billion agreement with Republican legislative leaders. Here's Bob Haig.
9: Announced Monday after months of negotiations between the Democratic governor, Assembly Speaker Robin Voss, and Senate Majority Leader Devin Lemieux, it will use a portion of the state's surplus for $600 million in K-12 funding, including special education reimbursement to 50%. $850 million will go toward direct payments, with individuals getting $300, married couples filing jointly $600, or their net tax liability, whichever's less. The Joint Finance Committee set to take this up Tuesday with the Assembly and Senate. Voting on Wednesday, Evers could sign this bill as early as next week at the Capitol. Bob Haig, Wisconsin Radio Network.
11: The Port of Green Bay has been closed for almost 1 month, costing area businesses millions of dollars. Significant snow and rain has left cargo ships like the Ereborg of the Netherlands anchored in Green Bay for more than 2 weeks, waiting for the water to ease. Dean Hain, director of the Port of Green Bay, estimates 12 to 15 vessel deliveries have been affected, costing port businesses between $15 and $20 million.
13: The trickle-down effect, I wouldn't be able to put numbers on that, but should, for instance, manufacturing facilities not have raw materials and they have to stop production, that number is going to grow significantly.
11: The U.S. Corps of Army Engineers will continue closely monitoring conditions and coordinating with federal, state, local, and industry partners as flows continue to recede across the system. And a Fast and Furious TV series is in development at Peacock. The announcement was made on stage by Vin Diesel at the NBC Universal front presentation alongside Jimmy Fallon on Monday. No release date has been given. More news can be found at WTAQ.com.
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5: Show is flying by on a rainy start to your Tuesday. It's going to be mostly cloudy today. Windy showers, chance of thunderstorms. High in the upper 60s. Then tonight, mostly cloudy. Going to be a breezy night. Low down to 42, according to Fox 11. Rob, how's traffic look?
1: I-41 northbound Wrightstown area, seeing a bit of a delay in that area. There was a disabled vehicle on the road. They've since cleared that off, and traffic is starting to move better through that area. You can sign up for traffic alerts. Text TRAFFIC to 79489.
5: 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Could we be getting a break at the pump? To the tune of like $2?
1: No way.
5: No deal with Iran to open up the Strait of Hormuz. No sign of relief here at home at the pump. We all know that. National average today for a gallon of gas sitting at $4.50. Now, it is down a couple of cents from yesterday, but it is still up about 52% from the day before the war with Iran began. I mean, you can see it everywhere. The prices are up. Try to ease some of that pain for consumers. There are three states, Georgia, Indiana, Utah. They have suspended their gas tax. Wisconsin is not one of them. Idea under consideration in Alabama, Arizona, Connecticut, Florida, Maryland, New York, Pennsylvania, South Carolina. Again, Wisconsin, not one of them. President Trump did say yesterday, though, that a suspension of the federal gas tax, that's on the table. A reporter asked, how long are you going to suspend that federal gas tax? President said, quote, until it's appropriate. It's a small percentage, but it is still money. Which is true. It is still money.
1: That is absolutely correct. You cannot deny it. It is still money.
5: The Energy Secretary, Chris Wright, has been signaling the same thing. Was on Meet the Press over the weekend. Said the same thing. We can do this. Try to help out consumers a little bit. So how much are we talking? Federal gas tax currently adds 18.4 cents per gallon.
1: Yeah.
5: Yeah. That's it.
1: I'm actually surprised about that. I would figure that the federal government
5: a little higher?
1: Higher tax, higher gas tax than that.
5: Yes, but it's 18.4 cents per gallon. So $1.80 or so-ish for 10 gallons. You know, do the math. It's 24.4 cents for diesel.
1: Now, that's what a little more substantial.
5: Federal gas tax is.
1: Yeah.
5: President said removing it for a period of time could give drivers some relief. Again, national gas prices have climbed to $4.50 a gallon. That's the national average.
1: So what? Let's see. You got a 10-gallon tank.
5: Yeah.
1: You're saving about $2.
5: Yep. Now, if this goes through, federal gas tax gets suspended, would cost the government about $500 million a week. So how long will they do it? Who knows?
1: Well, then where are you going to make that up?
5: Also, president can't do it by himself. Congress would have to approve this type of a move. Some Republicans, including Senator Josh Hawley, Representative Ana Paulina Luna, they say they do plan to introduce legislation supporting this idea. When would it go into effect? How long would it last? Who knows? Now, you heard that some of the few states are saying, all right, we're going to suspend our gas tax, try to ease the pain a little bit at the pump.
1: Yeah.
5: Again, Wisconsin is not one of those states, but Wisconsin's total state gas tax, 32.9 cents per gallon. Now, that includes 30.9 cent excise tax and a 2 cent petroleum inspection fee.
1: Okay.
5: It's tacked onto that.
1: Well, now if that were to be waived, in addition to the 18.4 cents,
5: if you did both,
1: we're starting to get somewhere with that.
5: If you did both,
1: yeah. We're starting to actually, that could be some money.
5: Doesn't look like that's happening.
1: No.
5: Now, this rate in Wisconsin has remained unchanged since 2006. It places Wisconsin 20th in the nation for total state gas taxes. There are some much lower. There are some that are higher than us. All right, we'll see if this happens.
1: Yeah, we will.
5: And if it does, how long?
1: Yeah. And if it does, what does it really matter?
5: Yeah, will it?
1: That's what's going to be the real question.
5: Will people really get excited about it? Will it change anything? Who knows? Question of the day. What is your controversial movie take? Our dynamic duo on the text line, Ralph Lauren, says that Clint Eastwood never dies, even in some movies that he does. Watoma Dan, Neo was not the one.
1: I've heard this theory before. And I forget who was supposed to be the one, but it wasn't supposed to be Neo. Maybe Trinity?
5: Eric says, Pulp Fiction? Horrible movie! One of the worst I've ever watched, says Eric.
1: That is controversial, Eric.
5: What is your controversial movie take? This is exactly what we're asking for.
1: Oh, that's true.
5: What are you seeing online?
1: Jenny says, The Postman doesn't suck, Crossroads doesn't suck, Twilight doesn't suck, Dune and Lord of the Rings do.
5: Wait, Crossroads, was that the Britney Spears movie?
1: I think so.
5: Is that Britney Spears?
1: I think so.
5: I can see the
1: yeah.
5: Yes.
1: Oh, yeah. That's
5: yes.
1: The one.
5: I can see the box cover.
1: Look at that.
5: In my head.
1: Wow.
5: Yes.
1: Jay Hoffman Knives on Instagram, where you can follow us at WTAQ Morning News, says Nicolas Cage is not a good actor. Of course, I would argue, what's that line from Community? That good and bad is the entirely wrong axis on which to judge Nicolas Cage.
5: Yeah, that's very true.
1: And then Daniel says...
5: Such a good episode of Community.
1: Daniel says, Star Wars 7, 8, and 9 do not exist. Rey is the worst, and the writing was horrible.
5: 7, 8,
1: did,
5: and 9.
1: Do you see those ones?
5: Yeah, I'm sure that I have, yes. Can I tell you the names of any of them? No. Those were the new ones?
1: Yeah, the new ones.
5: There were also supposed to be the...
1: Yeah.
5: Ones before.
1: Yeah, yeah. Well, no.
5: In the story?
1: No, they were supposed to be the ones after in the story.
5: Oh, okay.
1: The sequel trilogy is 7, 8, and 9.
5: Okay. See, I don't know the numbers.
1: The Last Jedi, which was 8, in my opinion, was one of the worst movies I've ever seen in my life.
5: Yeah, I've seen them all. I couldn't tell you a single title.
1: Which is about enough. Yeah. That's all you can really say.
5: I mean, I went to the movies. I dig that kind of thing.
1: Now, you see, when I was in Ireland, I was on the Dingle Peninsula, which is actually where they filmed significant chunks of Star Wars Episode 8.
5: Mm.
1: And there were signs all over the place. It's like, oh, this is the filming location. And look, they were on these rocks, and they were on this island over there. And, like, you know, part of me was like, ah, you know what? They wasted such beautiful imagery and scenery on the worst Star Wars movie of all time.
5: Yeah.
1: I wouldn't tell that to the locals.
5: Did you take pictures of the stuff anyway?
1: It was hard not to.
5: There you go. Yeah.
1: They were. There's a reason for all of the writing terribleness and the incomprehensible plot of that movie. The people who were looking for location shots really did a good job.
5: Yeah.
1: That's true.
5: What is your controversial movie take? That has been our question of the day.
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21: Inflation rose last month. It was expected to increase, but the annual pace was even hotter than anticipated. The Consumer Price Index rose 0.6% from March to April, up 0.4% for core CPI, excluding food and energy. The CPI for the year ending in April rose 3.8%, up 2.8% for core CPI on an annual basis. Both annual readings were higher than forecast. As expected, eBay's board has rejected GameStop's $56 billion takeover proposal. Among other reasons, it questions financing for the deal. Sportswear company Under Armour lost money in its recent quarter on weaker demand in North America. Its international business improved. CEO Kevin Plank says Under Armour's working to reset the business. That's your Fox Business Report. I'm Jenny Coselda. Invested in you.
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4: Good morning, we'll look at sports. I'm John Hensler. Brewers had the day off on Monday after a thrilling weekend at American Family Field, sweeping away the Yankees, got a dominant start from Mizorowski in a 6-0 win on Friday, walk-off winner in extras on a William Contreras sack fly on Saturday, and then Bryce Terang, another Mother's Day moment for the Brewers with two outs and nobody on in a tie game, bottom of the ninth inning, a walk-off with the pink bat.
6: In the ninth, Terang in the center field.

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1: With the win on Sunday, the Brewers match a season best 6 games over .500 at 22-16. Everybody in the division had a day off on Monday. Right now, the Brewers in second place, 3.5 games behind the Cubs, 2 back in the loss column. Homestand continues tonight. Another tough matchup. The NL West leading San Diego Padres in town. A 6:40 first pitch. Brandon Sproat on the hill. High school baseball scores around our area yesterday. Seymour over West Appear 5-4. Keele beat Valders 10-0. Brilliant over New Holstein 7-6. Chilton shuts down Sheboygan Falls 8-0. Shawna over Wrightstown 14-5. Wabanon gets a 10-6 win over Menasha, and DePere beats Kakana 4-3. Girls soccer scores. Valders beats Green Bay West 3-0. Appleton North over DePere 1-0. And Nina beats Appleton East 3-1. Keele and Notre Dame tie at 2. Some softball scores from last night. Notre Dame beats Manitowoc 12-8. Lomira over Mishicot 12-1. Two Rivers beats Little Chute 4-0. Kakana beats Freedom 11-1. Pulaski over Sheboygan North 16-1. And Shawna over Xavier 3-2. I'm John Hensler, WTAQ News Talk Sports.
2: Thank you, John. I'm Matt Z. He's Rob Sussman.
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2: This is the morning news. Luke Combs taking over Lambeau Field this weekend, Friday night, Saturday night, a couple of concerts. But there is going to be other action in the stadium district this week as well. So how much money is projected to be brought into the Green Bay area economy this week because of all the different events? Here's the story from Fox 11.
4: Fox 11's Ben Krumholtz reports on what's expected to be a busy 5-day stretch for the Stadium District.
5: Luke Combs is taking over Lambeau Field, but Stadium District businesses are still treating this week as if the Packers were about to play.
6: We love having big weekends here. It really lights up the city and in the surrounding areas.
5: Action in the district starts Wednesday as Shinedown is playing at the Resch Center. At the Resch Expo, the WAMO State Dart Tournament begins. Combs plays Friday and Saturday nights, and the Epic Marathon is happening Sunday. According to Discover Green Bay, each Luke Combs concert is expected to carry a $10 million economic impact for the area. The dart tournament is set to bring in $3.5 million. The marathon, $275,000.
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2: And if you're looking for a deal on a motel room, hit Motel 6 for $300 a night.
3: Jeez, man. That's really saying something.
2: But if you couldn't find any other option.
3: Yeah.
2: How do you justify $300 for a room at a Motel 6?
3: I don't know how anyone could. That's crazy.
2: eBay is rejecting GameStop's takeover bid. The auction site called GameStop CEO Ryan Cohen's unsolicited $56 billion proposal neither credible nor attractive to them.
3: That's a pretty harsh rejection, I'd say.
2: Among the concerns eBay cited included the uncertainty regarding the video game retailer's financing proposal. GameStop had said it had a $20 billion financing commitment along with $9 billion in cash, leaving a big funding gap.
3: Wait a minute. Hold on. That's not $56 billion.
2: Nope. That's where the big funding gap comes in.
3: Wait a minute now.
2: Cohen previously told CNBC he was ready to take his offer directly to shareholders if eBay rejected the proposal. Again, an unsolicited $56 billion proposal.
3: Man, I'll tell you what. Good for GameStop to be in that position. Just a couple of years ago, they were supposed to go under. Now they're trying to do a hostile takeover of eBay.
2: Yeah, because one dude on his computer rallying people to buy GameStop.
3: Man, wow. Yeah. Talk about a day.

0: David versus Goliath.
1: Paul Dano played that character in a Netflix movie about it.
0: He sure did, man.
1: Yeah.
0: He sure
1: did. Very
0: did.
1: Good.
0: Well, hey, if you have a thermos bottle at home, watch out.
1: Oh, I do not.
0: Okay. Turns out, Thermos LLC, recalling over 8 million of its insulated bottles and jars, because it's blinding people in a fashion that has been described as cartoonish and utterly horrific.
1: What do you mean, blinding? Like, how?
0: So,
1: it's a thermos.
0: There are reports that the stoppers used in the lids can, when the contents are under pressure,
1: oh no,
0: forcibly eject from the bottle directly into your eye.
1: No.
0: 3 people have been permanently blinded.
1: Thermos, what are you doing?
0: Yeah, the stopper turns into a mini missile the second an unfortunate soul tries to open one when the contents are under pressure.
1: Wow.
0: They say if perishable foods or drinks are left in the bottles for a lengthy period of time, it can cause a pressure buildup that turns into the stopper becoming a missile. Now, other designs have a pressure relief mechanism in the center.
1: Okay.
0: But these ones don't.
1: Oh, no!
0: Yeah. So they're blinding people. In, again, a cartoonish and utterly horrific fashion.
1: Wow. But it's because you're leaving things in them for far too long.
0: That are perishable and must decompose.
1: Like a soup or something in there and the gas builds up.
0: Yeah, which is nasty.
1: Yes.
0: Yeah.
1: But then you go to clean it out. Oh, no.
0: You already have to clean out rotten soup from your thermos, and now you're blind.
1: Right, you only have one eye to do it.
0: Yeah.
1: You keep missing with the sponge.
0: That's a pretty horrible way to go, man.
1: How's traffic look?
0: Traffic is looking all right now. Not seeing any issues. Sign up for traffic alerts. 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
2: 3 hours locked in a studio together is a lot. Before we bust out, it's time for What Did You Learn Today?
3: This is not a vacation. It's a chance for you to learn something.
4: This is an institution of learning, ladies and gentlemen.
5: I bet I could learn a thing or two from you.
1: Wrapping up the show on a rainy Tuesday morning. Rob, what did you learn today?
0: I learned about the smartest Florida criminal. The woman who used counterfeit cash to buy a PS5 at a Walmart and then went to another Walmart and returned it.
1: For real cash!
0: This is the first time a Florida woman has ever almost gotten away with it. She did get caught, though.
1: Did she? They're still on the hunt for
0: her. Oh, well, they figured out she did it. They were still on the hunt for her.
1: Yeah, they have.
0: Maybe she will get away with it.
1: They have not made an arrest.
0: Incredible.
1: Because they couldn't see her license plate.
0: Pretty smart.
1: They know what vehicle she drives, but they don't know the license.
0: Smarter than I was even able to give her credit for.
1: That's right. I learned today that the federal gas tax is 18.4 cents. I didn't know that. Also learned that it hasn't been changed since 1993.
0: That's impressive.
1: That's it for us. Have a great rest of your day. Back with you tomorrow. Hey, it's hump day.
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13: President Trump will head to Beijing today.
14: I'm Dave Anthony, Fox News, where he will hold talks this week with China's president.
15: We think this is going to be a monumentally important meeting between these two great leaders.
14: And U.S. Ambassador to China, David Perdue, also tells Fox.
15: We've opened the door for China to help us with Iran. They get 45-48% of their oil through the Straits of Hormuz.
14: Iran has halted most shipping through there while the U.S. military keeps up a blockade around Iran's ports. With no end of the conflict in sight, the president calls Iran's counter-proposal garbage and the ceasefire is on life support. Fox's Trey Yingst reports from Tel Aviv.
16: The Middle East is bracing for the possibility that the region returns to war in the days ahead. Overnight, Iran's parliament speaker, Mohammad Khalibaf, posted to X saying, quote, our armed forces are ready to deliver a well-deserved response to any aggression. Mistaken strategy and mistaken decisions will always lead to mistaken results. The whole world has already figured this out.
14: Oil prices are rising again, up more than 3%, and that surge in this conflict, along with the spike at the gas pump, is driving up inflation overall.
17: It was expected to increase, but the annual pace was even hotter than anticipated. The consumer price index rose 0.6% from March to April, up 0.4% for core CPI, excluding food and energy. The CPI for the year ending in April rose 3.8%.
14: That's Fox's Jenny Casola. April's annual inflation rate 0.5% higher than March. Another passenger on that cruise ship that had a hantavirus outbreak has tested positive. That's in Spain. So it's 11 confirmed cases so far.
18: Given the long incubation period of the virus, it's possible we might see more cases in the coming weeks.
14: But World Health Organization Director Dr. Tedros Ghebreyesus still maintains hantavirus is not like the COVID spread and the risk of a big outbreak is low. 18 Americans taken off the ship remain quarantined. None of those in Nebraska have symptoms. One in Atlanta did. 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
14: Stocks are falling this morning. The Dow is dropping 337 points. The Nasdaq is down from yesterday's record high close, losing About 220 points, the S&P 500 down 41. We mentioned oil prices rising, WTI back over 101 bucks a barrel. But at the gas pump, a bit of relief from the price surge. A 2-cent drop this morning. AAA's national average for regular $4.50 per gallon. The president is considering suspending the federal gasoline tax, something Congress would need to approve. Interior Secretary Doug Burgum tells Fox.
20: One of many ideas that President Trump and the Trump administration is pursuing. But again, we should just start with the fact that the U.S. right now is the most energy secure, most energy affordable nation in the world.
14: Suspending that federal tax would save us 18 cents per gallon on gas, 24 cents on diesel, which costs a lot more right now. Its AAA average is $5.64 a gallon. There's an update on Jerome Powell's potential replacement leading the Fed.
21: The Senate votes 49-44 to end debate on Kevin Warsh's nomination to the Federal Reserve Board of Governors. Chris Coons and John Fetterman were the only two Democrats voting to advance the nomination. No Republican voted against it. The Senate votes next on whether to approve Warsh for a 4-year term as a Fed governor, then confirm his role as Fed chair. Jerome Powell's term as chair ends Friday, although he'll remain on the board. A longtime target of President Trump's attacks for not pushing interest rates lower. Warsh says he's made no promises to the president about how he'll manage monetary policy. Chris Foster, Fox News.
14: In the NBA, the Thunder roll.
22: There's the buzzer, and the Thunder have won and swept and are headed to the Western Conference Finals.
14: Oklahoma City beat and eliminated the LA Lakers 115-110 on Amazon Prime Video, keeping the defending champions undefeated in the playoffs this year. In the East, Cleveland beat Detroit 112-103 to tie that series 2-2. In the NHL playoffs, Colorado beat Minnesota 5-2, giving the Avalanche a 3-1 series lead. I'm Dave Anthony. This is Fox News.
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26: 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Without the cape, we're the superpowers, not even a sidekick. Heck, we don't even have fancy gadgets. This is just Joe and his trusty microphone, made in the USA. This is the regular Joe Show.
27: Oh, so good.
28: Hello there and welcome, Joe Giganti, your regular Joe, here with you, hour number two already of the regular Joe Show. So much to cover. Things you may hear a little bit in the media, not much. You certainly won't hear things from the way I'll share them, because of course it's my unique point of view. And we'd love to hear from you, 888-737-1737. The president's heading to China. What does it all mean? Well, hello, welcome, Joe Giganti, regular Joe, hour number two. As always, an honor, a privilege, and a pleasure to be with you. You can be a part of it, 888-737-1737. The president, as I said, heading over to China. Well, unless there's a last-minute delay, it doesn't appear that's going to be the case. There was some talk that he might postpone until further resolution could be reached with Iran. We'll get to the Iran situation in a moment. But he's going loaded to bear. As one economic expert said, it's like he's going to flex with the people he's taking with him, among them Fink, Elon Musk, Tim Cook, and there's another big name that escapes me at the moment. But that he's kind of bringing all of his big money guys, saying, look at how successful we can be without you. Hopefully it gets him to want to be better players in the world. But certainly all that we've been seeing, really since President Trump came back into office, when it comes to the need for a strategic alliance with Greenland, what he did in Venezuela, what he's attempting to get started in Cuba. And then, of course, you have the Iran situation, as we know what's going on. And the bigger picture of things, even North Korea and Russia playing into this. All of it coming back to this this loose-knit alliance that is funded and de facto led by Communist China with these countries, their interdependence upon each other. That's really, to me, I think, going to be the biggest thing that's going to be discussed in these meetings over the next couple days when he visits China. Now, what the outcome will be, we'll wait and see. But I can tell you this. If you look at the totality of what this president has been doing to maximize pressure on China since taking office 477 days ago, you would be hard-pressed in any credible way to claim he is soft on China. I get, he'll say, to, well, you know, President Xi and I, we're close friends. We get along well. What does that mean? I mean, honestly, because I know the liberals get all bent out of shape on this. Well, he's kowtowing to a dictator. Really? When? I mean, what is he supposed to? Can you name the president since maybe Ronald Reagan? And even Ronald Reagan had a certain charm about him when he would talk to Gorbachev. Now, he was a little rougher on Gorbachev. Different times, different game plan. But, you know, the famous moment, I believe it was in Camp David, right, where they're having this heated conversation through the translator. He says to, or he actually steps down, you know, has the translator hold him and says to Reagan, what do you want? Reagan gets up, does the button on his jacket as a gentleman, walks around the table over to Gorbachev, leans in, and says, simple, we win, you lose. Even that, I mean, he didn't say, oh, die you commie, bleepity bleep. I mean, you know, what exactly is the mainstream media hoping that the president's going to say? I'm no fan of China. I'm generally speaking 99.9% anti-divorce. I want the, if it has to be the messiest of divorces, then let's do it when it comes to China. We should have no dependence on China whatsoever. I think that's exactly where the president is trying to move our country. He's just saying it with a smile. But what he's saying, make no mistake about it, what the president has said to China in the last 477 days, with all the different policies, the tariffs, the work in Venezuela and Iran, he is smiling ear to ear, but the words coming out of his mouth are F you. And he's making it very clear to them. Which, of course, creates a conundrum for the left, because on one hand, they want to say that, you know, that Donald Trump is the lapdog of Xi Jinping, but that doesn't really work when you look at the maximum pressure. Then they have to say, well, he's being too rough on the communists in China. Which is it? Once again, they struggle. They cannot, the vacillating, the back and forth. Trump is incompetent. 25th Amendment him. He's the most dangerous man in the world. He has a maniacal plan to take over the world. Wait, is he mentally incompetent? Or does he have a really useful, effective plan to take? I mean, which they can't decide. They just don't know. He knows what he's. I mean, that's the best part of it all. He sat down recently with Cheryl Atkinson. I teased this yesterday at the end of the show. She said, how do we stop Democrats? Very simple question. Well, I'll let her ask it. But basically, she said, look, you're doing all this great work. If the Democrats take back control, that's a problem. How do we fix it? How do we avoid that problem?
0: As straightforward as securing the border seemed to be once you got into office, it almost implies that another president could reverse it as quickly. Is there any way to protect against that in the future?
1: Yeah, vote Republican. It's very simple.
28: I mean, he's not wrong. I mean, I get it. And not every Republican's awesome. I also get that. But here's what you know for sure. A Democrat, a vote for a Democrat is a vote for Hakeem Jeffries. It is a vote for Nancy Pelosi. It is a vote for Chuck Schumer and Bernie Sanders and Alexandria Ocasio-Cortez. Always. Every time. Without question. So, again, you have to decide. Which brings me to, by the way, that's part of the good news. Just a moment. The part where he said it's very simple. This is what you do. This is how you do it. I mean, it really shouldn't be as hard as they try to make it into. I also want to get back into the whole Virginia decision. The Democrats are not done lamenting it, trying to blow up the world because they're so unhappy, but their own gamble backfired on them, and they don't know how to handle it. Again, I'm sure there's a lot of parents and grandparents in this audience, and some young people that were recently parented. You know, and I'm sure you heard or you said to your children, if you can't, the sign of somebody that lacks maturity is someone that cannot take responsibility for their own actions. It's always somebody else's fault. It's always somebody else that did it. And you see that with liberals in Virginia. They absolutely cannot take responsibility for their own failures. It is just unbelievable. Now, of course, they're going to take it as high as they can. We'll get into the highest court of the land. They're going to try to, I should say. We'll get into all of that. There's more good news I do want to share. Plus, again, pay attention to what's going on. We talked about Iran, the impact of President Trump's policies and the work in Iran certainly affecting China. And by no that this is all done prior to his meeting in China is not a coincidence, but it's affecting other major countries almost as a side benefit, if you will. Which, again, it's a fair warning to all to understand what is and what is not reality. I think it's all important. And, of course, I would love to hear from you. 888-737-1737 is the number. 888-737-1737 is the number to call or text emails to joe@regjoeshow.com. Now, Brandon Gill has been on a bit of a tear lately. He's been hitting it out of the park. He, of course, is a Republican from the 26th District of Texas. He was sitting down on the Ingram Angle last night. I think there was a guest host, if I recall. It was Duffy, right? But he was talking about the empty promises of the left and you know, the need to warn people, to warn the youth, because we've talked about this. If we cannot engage, particularly those graduating college, you know, I just heard some sound recently from a college commencement where the person, I don't even know, there's a woman speaker, is trying to sell the college graduates on the importance of AI as the next industrial revolution. You know what the first rule of all communications is? Know your audience. Do you know who one of the worst audiences to go to try to promote that we should have more AI right now? Graduating seniors from college, who are already concerned because they are deluged. They all doom scroll. And they are constantly deluged with headlines. Nobody's getting hired. Which, by the way, is not true. It's not true. Now, there is difficulties in certain sectors. That's a whole show on the lies of the modern college mindset. Who should and who shouldn't go to college. But they're deluged in the doom scrolls that no one's getting hired. And, of course, a big piece of what they're being told, and it's not inaccurate necessarily, is that AI is going to replace you. So you go to a bunch of college graduates, right? Their commencement speech, they're already nervous, right? They're already feeling that insecurity, which is very normal, right? You've been in school for 4 years. It suddenly starts dawning on you, either on graduation day or approaching graduation day, that your world's about to be turned upside down. You no longer have the safety and security of your fraternity or your sorority or your group of friends that are there and that daily routine that you've fallen into over those 4 years. Now it starts all over, starts anew. So that's every graduate, right? For the past decades upon decades, it's just normal. You add into it the doom scroll of there's nobody hiring. You're going to be a barista for the rest of your life. And then you have the AI thing. Someone gives a speech about, hey, love and embrace AI. She got booed, obviously. The line that got cheers is she said, a few years ago, AI had no role in your life whatsoever. That got the most cheers. But when it comes to engaging these kids, these young adults, I feel like I get looked at through the glass when I say kid. But look, the younger people, I don't mean it pejoratively. But if we don't engage them in a meaningful way to understanding the beauty of capitalism, what capitalism can do to make their lives better, we will lose at least a large number initially to the empty promises of socialism. Because the reward is immediate. The pain is long-term. Where capitalism, your ass takes some pain in the beginning for the long-term reward. In socialism, at least the modern version, how they try to introduce to people, It's kind of the crack approach, right? They give you some free crack, and then you want it, and you keep coming back for more. And in the same way, this is one of the challenges, that the left is more than willing and able to at least give an initial hit, get you hooked, that this is going to save you. And then long term, it's going to destroy you, much like drugs do. So, I mean, there's a great analogy in that. And we have to combat that with more than words. Now, Brandon Gill explains it well, which is why I want to highlight it. But if we truly want to get this generation in step with the idea of capitalism and the beauty of what capitalism can be, true, not again, not greed, but true capitalism, the best way to do that is to have them engage in it. And when I say engage in it, I mean go out, get jobs that pay them decent wages, that lets them experience the independence of making their own way in the world, rewarding them, a merit-based system where if they work hard, they're rewarded well. If they don't work hard, they're not rewarded. That's how you get them in there. You let them see it. You let them taste it. You let them experience it. It's not like, it's kind of the Costco thing, right? Why does Costco demo food? It's not because on Saturdays when you go shopping, they know you're hungry and they want to make you happy. They know if they can let you taste it, you're more likely to buy it, especially if you like the taste. So they give away a bunch of free samples. It's a brilliant marketing strategy. When that strategy was first introduced to the world, there were a lot of people, oh, I'm not giving away my product. Are you crazy? But then they'd give away a little bit of product and see a huge return in sales. And people were like, wait a minute, this is not so bad. This is what we need to do. We need to create a Costco-like world where these kids coming up, these young adults coming out of college, even coming out of high school, get a taste and a feel and get them hooked on that capitalism if you want to keep them away from it. Otherwise, we will continue to lose them because that immediate hit comes from the false promises of socialism. I'll let Brandon Gill explain exactly how that works in just a moment.
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0: back. 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That's the way to be a part of it every Monday through Friday, and we'd love to hear from you. Now, I mentioned a moment ago, Brandon Gill was on the Ingram angle. That's the whole reason I started on this tirade against socialism and the need to capture our youth. I would just quickly amend. I said, you know, coming out of high school, I mean, the truth of the matter is, and I know this doesn't apply to everybody, right? A good example, producer Charlie is a member of Gen Z. Now, I've gotten to know him over the years, and I know Charlie worked in high school and worked through college. He came to work for us when he was in college. Continues to work to this day. But it shows in the sense of the way his parents, the way his family was, the parents raised him for the beauty of hard work, right? That he wasn't afraid to work hard in any way, shape, or form. And so in terms of that engaging them in capitalism and understanding, it doesn't have to wait after high school. You know, it used to be the standard. When I was in school, I worked my entire high school life. I worked. And I still played sports, and I still went to dances. I still went out on the weekends with friends. Because I hear this, you know, you hear some more modern people, oh, I want them to be able to experience everything and enjoy themselves. Life is fleeting, and I get all that. But I think sometimes it's kind of the whole where you're so anxious for the butterfly to come out of the cocoon, you're like, well, let me help you. Let me break it open. And of course, if you do, the butterfly can't survive. They can't fly because it's that struggle getting out of the cocoon that makes their wings strong enough for them to be able to fly. I wonder if we haven't created that same issue with so many of our younger generation members because we wanted things to be so much better. We're like, no, don't go out and get a job. Oh, no, you shouldn't have to do both. That's so much stress. And again, I'm not saying you overstress, and it's individual to each kid and what they can handle. But there's simple, low-stress ways from even when they're younger than 14, when they can get a work permit, getting them out there cutting grasses, raking leaves, whatever it is, cause and effect. They work hard, they get a reward, even in your own house, not necessarily that you have to give them money, but some reward, and certainly when they go do it for others, they do that hard work, they get that reward. It starts to show them a pattern of how to grow and be successful versus sitting back and waiting for people to give it to them. Here's Brandon Gill, first cut of what he had to say on the Ingram angle.
1: Democrats want to frame this as giving something to young people that maybe young people didn't have, when the reality is the precise opposite. The reality is that Democrats have been fighting to take away young people's birthright by flooding our country with illegal aliens who are hopping on welfare that young people are working to pay for. That's the message, and that's the policy that the Democrat Party's created.
0: He's absolutely right. I mean, it's the tip of an iceberg. Look at H-1B visas, all these, again, we've created a situation where those young graduates, if we're going to use that example, they go into a hostile world because of the very policies that's supposed to help them hurt them. Because of this whole idea, give away things. And then what can you do? Well, we've created this hostile environment, so all we can do is give them something now. No. How about get out of the way, let them compete for work, let them be rewarded for their work and grow. Brandon Gill wasn't done, by the way. He's talking about presidential candidates as well.
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3: I'm Elizabeth McDonald, and this is the Fox Business Report.
4: Stocks lost ground at the open. Investors are looking at apparent stalled negotiations to end the Iran conflict and the latest reading on inflation. The consumer price index for April rose 3.8% on an annual basis, up 2.8% excluding food and energy core CPI. Those readings came in hotter than expected, reflecting higher energy costs because of the Iran conflict. However, Dow Jones says the readings remained within historical forecasts for the past decade. eBay's board has rejected the unsolicited offer from smaller GameStop to buy the business for multiple reasons, including questions about financing. Hims & Hers Health, the telemedicine company, lost money in the recent quarter. It had costs related to expanding internationally and technology. That's your Fox Business Report. I'm Jenny Cosola. Invested in you.
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0: 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Please like and follow us so that we can make sure we stay in touch on all the important issues between shows. Now, Representative Brandon Gill, 26th District of Texas, was with, he was on with guest host Duffy on the Ingram Angle last evening, and he was talking, among other things, about why socialism, of course, is a no-go. The question also came up about Alexandria Ocasio-Cortez. Do you think she will run?
1: Oh, I think and I hope that she is, in fact. You know, she may have higher political ambitions in true Marxist fashion. Perhaps she's looking towards a global communist revolution, something that transcends even what's happening in the United States. I don't know, but I would love to see her running. You know, AOC is somebody who has been on the forefront of left-wing politics for a long time now. She was a cheerleader for every single crazy left-wing policy that Democrats were promoting, whether it was open borders or defunding local police departments or defunding ICE agencies or transing four-year-olds or raising taxes, raising regulation. That's what AOC stands for, and I don't think that's something the American people want anything to do with.
0: Now, just completely has nothing to do with the soundbite. Moving to a little internal debate. Just then, when I heard Brandon Gill's voice listening to that last night, he sounded like Ron DeSantis to me. Not what he's saying, but the actual vocal. The vocal quality, the way he phrased and this the tone of voice. At first, for a minute, I got confused, thought it was actually Ron DeSantis, but it's not. It's Brandon Gill from Texas. But he's basically saying, look, the water's warm. Bring AOC in. We'd love, because it gives us a stark contrast if she wants to run for president. I think based on the field they have out there right now, I think she could easily command that field. Shockingly, the latest polls show Kamala Harris with the most support among potential Democrat voters right now. So there's certainly opportunity that she could seize if she wanted to. Now, last hour we played a soundbite from someone about unmitigated immigration. I'm going to come back to that in a moment. First, want to go to the phones to 888-737-1737. Charlie's on the line from Palm City, Florida. Of course, that is the home of WPSL AM 1590, the Treasure Coast Talk Radio. Charlie, good to hear from you. How are you today?
2: Good, good. And I have my regular Joe T-shirt as well.
0: Awesome. We sent some down to WPSL. I'm assuming.
2: Yeah, I was awarded one. Yeah.
0: That is awesome. So, we're in good health, my friend.
2: What I wanted to talk to you about was, don't you think that we need to start making our own medications?
0: Absolutely.
2: I mean, if China wanted to take care of America, take us over, they could make us very sick, right?
0: Well, and they did. I mean, during COVID, with the PPE, you know, the things we had to, you know, the masks and all that other nonsense, which they create a lot of it. But there are, you're right, there are certain raw ingredients that are necessary for prescription medications that we are overly dependent on China to get those, and you're absolutely correct. I think that's a big piece of why, again, President Trump has been looking at Greenland and other places. As a matter of fact, I think it was it Scott Bessent or I'm trying to think, it was one of the cabinet members said that they made a prediction that within the next 18 months, we would no longer be dependent upon China for our major elements, rare earth, these kind of things, which I think, you know, I'd love to see it happen sooner, but certainly on the prescription front, I'd love to see that as well. The bottom line is we shouldn't be dependent on China for anything, because the moment we are, whether it's in an industry, prescriptions, and, you know, the rare earth for building cars and different things, but even financially, the amount of money that we've borrowed from China over the years, none of that is healthy for us, because they can put their thumb on us anytime they want, as long as we're dependent upon them.
2: Yep. And also the farmland. I think, didn't Trump cancel all of that?
0: Not yet. They're working on. I know there's different pieces in Congress. As a matter of fact, Senator Ron Johnson has been one of those that's been trying to kind of raise more red flags on it. There's not a comprehensive law federally, at least, and there are some states that are working on it and have done it. But you're absolutely correct. And again, I'm not just China. Like, I don't think we should be selling our major farmlands or anything to any foreign country. I don't think that we should be allowing foreign countries to have owned Hollywood and everything else. Again, these are where we've got to look. It's another form of socialism. To use my analogy before, it's not truly socialism. I get it. But it's that whole, like, we want the quick hit. Well, if we let China give us money for this, we sell the land or we can capitalize this project. But what's the long-term effect? And that, because China's playing a very long game with us. So we got to think about it.
2: They deal in thousands of years. And how about Obama playing patsies with Mandami?
0: Well, you know, I wonder if that's not just him trying to remain relevant at some level. Because the thing is, remember when Obama was first elected, was it Newsweek? We're all socialists now, right? That was the cover, the insulting cover to all Americans. And he was, you know, the cause du jour. Everything he said was golden. Well, with the rise of the AOCs and the Mandanis, he's losing a little bit of that uniqueness, right? He's no longer the shiny object. He's trying to remain the shiny object. So I think he's kissing up, frankly, to Mandani in some attempt to try to stay at the top of the heap. You know, he kind of made his 4 years running the regime, the Biden regime, being the puppeteer, that may have been his last hurrah, and I don't think he's ready to give up. So I think that's exactly why he's playing patty cake with Mandani, because he sees that he's kind of commanding that same kind of attention that he used to get. And look, as I've said, these people, they are the emulation of Hollywood for ugly people. They have the same, you know, the same insecurities, the same need to be loved, the same need to be the person that's seen as the savior. So I think he's just trying desperately to remain relevant in a world that is quickly forgetting him.
2: I guess so. Well, I love your show, Joe. God bless you.
0: God bless you, too, Charlie. Thank you for the call very much. 888-737-1737. Now, last hour, I played this. I just want to share it because it dovetails well with some of the challenges we're seeing. By the way, California, man. I mean, you got to take a moment. I know if you, and I'm tempting fate by even saying this. I know that there are people that will say, oh, you don't get it, Joe. This is the shadow government, the one world government. They're just setting fires where we want them to so they can distract us. And look, I don't discount conspiracy. There are a lot of real conspiracies that exist. I do think there's a shadow government, whatever you want to call it. There are powerful beings and people that have money and influence that can command efforts even at the highest levels of government, including our government. I don't think they have Donald Trump because he doesn't need them. You know, most of the people they can exert that force over are people that want what they have. And that's how they exert that force. I don't think it's a Donald Trump thing, but I do, and we've seen this. That being said, I actually believe that the person who guides this world and guides the path that we go through, puts the challenges in our way that we can surmount, is a far more powerful being than anybody on this earth. I believe there is one God that is the ruler of the universe. He creates circumstances where we can have an opportunity to grow and to thrive or to be crushed by our own inequity. It's our choice. We look at California right now. I mean, really, 477 days ago, would you have been sitting there saying, you know what I think is going to happen in California next? I think we could take back the mayorship in L.A. and the governorship. We could have a jungle primary that leads to two Republicans fighting it out to become the next governor. But that is something that could really happen. Now, not everything, you know, this is where you take those moments. Because what's happening in California with Steve Hilton and with Spencer Pratt isn't happening in Minnesota, unfortunately. Which is, they had terrible circumstances for Spencer Pratt. The fire, he lost his house. His parents or his in-laws lost their house. And he's seizing that moment to try to bring some good. Steve Hilton is looking at the state of California and how horrible it is. He's taking that moment to seize that moment, try to do something good. What we haven't seen, and I'm sad about this, in Minnesota, we just haven't seen, with all that's gone down there, with the fraud, and Ilhan Omar, and Tim Walz, just all these the terrible way they acted, towards ICE. Nobody's really kind of stepped in to kind of seize that moment and to try to bring some good from it. And now California has another moment where they could potentially seize the moment and bring some good from it. Before we get there, though, I want to just play this Hassan Piker, this interview he did with a liberal Marxist candidate out of Denver, Colorado's first congressional district. Obviously, this person considers himself a Democrat, Milot Quiroz. Here's the exchange.
3: What's your vision for abolishing ICE?
4: Yeah, I mean, it's just that. We abolish ICE. This is an agency that started in, 2003? Like, we had immigration enforcement before ICE existed. We'll have it after it exists. But the thing that I don't think we talk enough about is also what that reform is going to look like. Abolishing ICE is just one step, right? Democrats have been in power multiple times over the last few decades and did nothing to address the immigration reform that we actually need.
3: Increased ICE expenditures, increased spending.
4: Exactly, yeah. And so I think there has to be an immediate pathway for every single undocumented immigrant that's here in this country today that does not require them to shell out thousands of dollars to go through the process, for it to take decades at a time to be able to get to citizenship, an immediate pathway to citizenship, and then just reallocating those resources where they need to be, right?
0: So what she said is that meaningful immigration reform, by her definition, by most leftist definition, is making every undocumented immigrant a naturalized citizen where they can vote and do any number of things in our elections. Take part in every day of our lives here and have an impact. What could possibly go wrong? Well, I give you this story about Eileen Wang, the mayor, soon now former mayor, of Arcadia, California. She has been charged with and pled guilty to the felony offense of acting as an illegal agent for the People's Republic of China. This from an announcement from the Justice Department. She now faces up to 10 years in federal prison, along with a potential $250,000 fine. The final sentence will be determined by a judge. According to federal prosecutors, Eileen Wang admitted that she acted, quote, at the direction and control of the Chinese government from 2020 through at least 2022, coordinating with individuals in the U.S. to spread pro-Beijing messaging. She held a website that purported to bring news of China to Chinese people in America. That was kind of the front. She did all this without notifying the U.S. Attorney General, which is required by law. Now, according to these prosecutors, this occurred before she took office.

0: Berg said, individuals elected to public office in the United States should act only for the people of the United States that they represent. It is deeply concerning that someone who previously received and executed directives for the People's Republic of China government officials is now in a position of public trust at all. Now, according to the court documents, she worked alongside someone named Yaning Mike Sun, a convicted Chinese agent already serving a 4-year federal prison sentence for operating a website posing as a local Chinese American news outlet, as I described a moment ago. They said it was, in fact, a propaganda arm for the communist Chinese government. In one of the exchanges, a Chinese government official, this made public in the indictment, sent Wang a pre-written article denying allegations of forced labor and genocide in China. Minutes later, Wang posted it online, sent back the link. The official replied, quote, so fast, thank you, everyone. In another instance, after making edits at the request of Beijing and touting more than 15,000 views, Wang responded, thank you, leader. Sounds like she's a very compliant communist. So, yes, in fact, this is why you can't have unmitigated illegal immigration and making everybody that gets here illegally into citizens. You see, this member of the city council and the mayor, who now faces up to 10 years in jail, according to the official legal paperwork, isn't even a citizen of the United States of America. Go with that.
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0: 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Meet one of them on this day, May 12th.
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0: He was born in St. Louis. The Cardinals were going to sign him until the Yankees offered a $500 bonus. He was in the minor leagues when the war broke out and enlisted in the Navy. His assignment would be incredibly dangerous. As a second gunner, he was assigned to a troop transport that carried soldiers to Omaha Beach on D-Day. When he heard that others were bogged down, he steered his transport boat and delivered more soldiers to Utah Beach, braving enemy fire twice. We remember his baseball career for the crazy things he said, like, "When you get to the fork in the road, take it." Or, "It's deja vu all over again. And it ain't over till it's over." He's a 15-time All-Star, 10 World Series rings, although he should also be remembered as an American war hero. He once admitted, "I didn't say half the things I said." Yogi Berra, the best catcher of his generation, born on this day, May 12th, 1925. And on this day, may your life be filled with many achievements. I'm Chris Connors.
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0: Welcome back. Joe Gigante, Rick and the Joe. I want to be sure that you heard me clearly at the end of the last segment. I will read it directly from the story, so there's no confusion about this whatsoever. In her plea agreement, Wang admitted that she never disclosed her work for the Chinese government, either to federal authorities or to readers on her website, and acknowledged she was acting inside the United States while doing so. She is expected to formally enter a plea, guilty plea in federal court, and has not yet been sentenced. So that's the background. The plea agreement with the government. The agreement also makes clear that if she is not a citizen, that her felony conviction could trigger deportation or denial of future citizenship. Now, they leave it ambiguous the way they write it, but she's not a citizen. And by the way, if she was a naturalized citizen, let's just be clear. Every person, I don't care what country they're from, if you come to this country under false pretense, you work against what's good, true, and beautiful in this country, you do work for the communist Chinese, whoever it might be, you absolutely should lose that gift of citizenship and be deported after you serve whatever time you have to do for the crime. But again, I just wanted, so you have people, and this shouldn't be too shy. In New York, they have certain places, other parts of the country, where they will allow non-citizens to vote, and obviously non-citizens to be elected to certain offices. Again, Charlie, our caller, said we shouldn't be giving them any farmland. I totally agree. We shouldn't be giving them any political land either. This shouldn't be this complicated.
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4: The War Secretary deployed to Capitol Hill.
5: I'm Dave Anthony, Fox News. Pete Hegseth is at the Senate now. After telling a House hearing this morning, this is the goal of the Iran conflict.
6: To prevent Iran from having a nuclear weapon. And if that has to be done kinetically and militarily, the Department of War is locked and loaded and ready to do that.
5: He's also pushing lawmakers to approve a 44% increase in the military budget to $1.5 trillion.
7: How much will the president's, quote, skirmish in CENTCOM cost?
5: That's Democratic Congresswoman Rose DeLauro.
7: We have thus far been unable to get any reliable information as to the true cost of this war.
5: As fighting keeps flaring up in that region, Fox's Lucas Tomlinson reports from Dubai.
8: Today, the government of Kuwait says it stopped four gunmen from Iran's Islamic Revolutionary Guard from infiltrating an island just north of Kuwait City. And two of the gunmen, the Kuwaitis say, managed to escape. And this all comes just 2 days after Kuwait said it shot down a pair of drones from Iran flying overhead. A pair of drones were also shot down over the UAE that day as well. Including recent attacks on U.S. warships, President Trump recently admitted the ceasefire is looking pretty weak right now.
5: And China is watching closely, with shipping still mostly halted in the Strait of Hormuz and the U.S. military blockade around Iran's ports still in place. President Trump will travel to Beijing today for talks with China's leader later this week. U.S. Ambassador David Perdue tells Fox.
9: They import 75% of their oil. They can't have this status quo for long. This strait needs to be open.
5: Oil prices are rising again today, and the big surge and spike up at the gas pump has inflation even higher. The consumer price index rose 0.6% last month, and the annual rate of inflation jumped to 3.8%, the most in 3 years. More than 2 years after a cargo ship crashed into Baltimore's Key Bridge, collapsing it into the water, killing six workers on that bridge.
10: The United States unsealed an indictment charging three defendants.
5: U.S. Attorney Kelly Hayes, two companies based in India, and a superintendent for the Dolly container ship facing numerous charges. 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
11: 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Heroes like NYPD Detective Victor Vargas, a U.S. Air Force veteran who died from pancreatic cancer after serving in the World Trade Center recovery efforts. Tunnel to Towers honored Detective Vargas by paying off the family's mortgage. 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
5: Well, ahead of President Trump leaving for China today, he posted on Truth Social this morning, Cuba is a failed country, asking for help, and then he added, we will talk. Now an update on something else as far as the hantavirus is concerned. From that outbreak on a cruise ship, it left three people dead, and there's another positive test now. This is in Spain.
13: The Spanish citizen was evacuated from the cruise ship at the center of the outbreak on Sunday. All 13 Spanish nationals on board are now quarantining at a military hospital in Madrid. The number of people infected with the potentially deadly virus is now 11, with three deaths. The World Health Organization says there are no signs of a larger outbreak. It's thought the disease was brought on board by a Dutch couple who'd been birdwatching in Argentina and came into contact with infected rat droppings. 18 Americans are quarantining in Nebraska. Jonathan Savage, Fox News.
5: Well, the 18 were sent to Nebraska. Two were then flown to Atlanta, one of them in a biocontainment unit after showing mild symptoms. Now the latest on the death of an American woman off the coast of the Bahamas.
14: The U.S. Coast Guard has seized the boat owned by the husband of the woman who vanished in the Bahamas after allegedly falling overboard in rough waters near Elbow Key off the Abacos. Brian Hooker saying his wife Lynette Hooker fell out of a dinghy April 4th as the couple motored back to their sailboat, the Soulmate. Local authorities arrested Hooker in connection with her disappearance April 8th, but released him 5 days later without charges. He's now reportedly back in the U.S. The Coast Guard is asking the public for help identifying a sailboat it says may have been moored next to the Soulmate the night Lynette disappeared. Lillian Wu, Fox News.
5: On Wall Street, the Dow is down 250 points, the Nasdaq even more, down 338. I'm Dave Anthony, and this is Fox News.
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17: This is your home for Brewers baseball. Drilled into deep left center field. Back goes Mullins. He's turning. He's watching. It's flying. Goodbye. Bryce Terang ties the game. 97.5 WTAQ. Fighting for truth, justice, and the American way. Without the cape, we're the superpowers, not even a sidekick. Heck, we don't even have fancy gadgets. This is just Joe and his trusty microphone, made in the USA. This is the regular Joe Show. Oh, so good.

0: Well, hello there and welcome. Joe Gigante, Regular Joe, hour number three of the Regular Joe Show. Some good news that we will have on the immigration front. What's going on in Iran? How does it affect China? We'll get into all that. Plus, of course, we always would love to hear from you. Your comments, your calls. We'll get into it all in this third hour of the show on this rainy Tuesday. In addition, what are the effects beyond what we see when it comes to Iran? We'll discuss that as well. Welcome, Joe Gigante, Rick of the Joe here with you. As I said, on your third hour this Tuesday, you can be a part of it. 888-737-1737 is the number to call or text. Emails to joe@regjoeshow.com. That's joe@regjoeshow.com. If you want to be a part of the show. Notice I just saw that we have a bit of a tome from one of our liberals. I will have to take a peek. I haven't had a chance. Just saw that that came in. Now, one of the other questions I want to address was from an email I received yesterday from a listener. I'd made the announcement that in the gubernatorial race in the state of Wisconsin, that the longest-serving governor, Tommy Thompson, endorsed the current Republican candidate, Tom Tiffany. And I received an email from Jackie that said, Tommy Thompson voted yes on the new Miller Park when the people of Milwaukee voted no. Not good nor fair. Why vote? So I want to just address that question, not just in the gubernatorial race in Wisconsin, but what I think is, again, there's so many factors going into this midterm election, so many reasons and ways that we could be massively victorious, but also we could face massive failure. On the massive failure side, it is going to be apathy and frustration. People not coming out to vote that either voted for Trump or maybe they didn't even vote then. We have low propensity voters on the Republican side in three areas that are just, I mean, they don't seem to even be logical, but they are, which is hunters and outdoorsmen, farmers and Christians. So we really need to engage. And I mean, and look, we're not even talking, when we say this, I think people think you got to have a 20% swing in this. No. Look, with President Trump, he had the largest black American vote, and I don't remember how long, and it was like a 2% change. But that 2% change is the difference between winning and losing a lot of times. So we don't even need, we need to engage people. We're talking 2, 3, 4, 5%, 10% is going to be massive if we can shift things there. But it's going to require people to show up. That's the number one thing. So to Jackie's question, I want to address it in the most general way I can. If you don't play, you already lose. There are people in life that won't take on, right? They just won't do that thing because they have a fear of losing or not succeeding, if it's not a game, whatever it might be. And they think by denying entry into the competition, then they've lost nothing. That's not how that works. You know, they said, you always miss the shots you never take, right? If you never take a shot, you can't ever score. It's I never win the lottery. Have you ever bought a ticket? No. All right, well, guess what? You are guaranteed you will never win if you don't engage. That is the only thing that comes out of not voting, is guaranteeing you have zero voice, zero influence, zero ability to affect the world, the country, the city, the state, the county, the town that you live in. Does that really seem like an intelligent move? And I'm not trying to insult you, Jack. I'm not. I'm asking this legitimately. When you look at something, if somebody was stealing your money, would you be like, well, I'm just not going to get into self-defense. I'm just going to let them take it. I'm not even going to talk about it. I'm not even going to deal with that. Well, all right, well, they're going to take all of your money, and you have no defense. You have no way to say, well, I shouldn't have, you know, they shouldn't do that. Why? You're letting them do it. It is very frustrating. And I fear that on both the left and the right, I've talked to some people in elected office in the past 2 weeks that have given me reports firsthand reports that there's a level of this on both sides of the aisle. People are burned out. They're tired. There's been a lot of work put in the last 10 years in this country since Donald Trump took the scene. There's been a lot of fighting. And I don't mean the literal fighting, but, you know, the political fighting. The efforts by the left, the no-holds-barred efforts by the left to absolutely rob people of their dignity, of their independence, all in the name of keeping their own power, it's been pretty intense. And nobody can sustain that forever. So I think people are getting a little frustrated. They're getting a little tired. But my answer to you is our founding fathers didn't quit on us. Our military didn't quit on us in World War I and World War II. Certainly in the Civil War, the North prevailed because they were willing to continue to not give in, not give up. So aren't we obligated to do the same? And look, we're not taking muskets. We're not running out on battlefields. We're showing up polling locations and voting for good people versus bad people. Not every Republican's perfect. Not every Republican's somebody that I'd want to hang around with. So, I'm not arguing with you on that. But to do nothing is to betray your obligation as a citizen of this country, as a sovereign of this country, to make sure your voice is heard. Now, they can ignore it, and that's frustrating. I agree. But because they ignore, again, tell your kids not to do something, and they ignore you. You just throw your hands up like, well, I'm not going to discipline you. Whatever. See how you like it. Figure it out. I mean, it's frustrating. It's difficult. You can't quit. I mean, you can. You can. I mean, let me rephrase it. You absolutely have the ability to quit. But do you really want to give up? Do you really want to give by not voting, by not engaging? Let me tell you who doesn't do that, the left. They show up and they vote. They hold their nose. They pinch their nose. Hell, they pierce their nose if they have to vote for people like Kamala Harris in some vain attempt to hold on to power. And we can't at least match that effort, that commitment. If that's true, then we deserve to lose. If it's true, I've used this analogy time and again. You lose every game you forfeit. So you're forfeiting the game. Fine. If you want to curse yourself and your family to socialism, to despots, to the end of this republic, by all means, follow that prescription. There's no good that comes from it. Zero. So my answer is, and look, it's just my answer. You don't have to agree with me. You can ignore me fully and completely. But if you're not willing to at least get in there and leave nothing on the table, then you have no right to complain at all. You get what you get, and you don't throw a fit. Remember when you said that to kids? Because that's what you've earned. You've got to be willing to put the effort in. That's the only way we prevail. So my answer to that is, why should you vote? Give me five reasons why you shouldn't, that don't end up with us losing everything. If you can do that, if you can tell me, if you can teach me how non-engagement, non-participation, and surrender benefit us, then maybe I'd consider it. I've yet to see how any of those things benefit us. So that's my answer on that. But it came in yesterday. I didn't get a chance to get to it yesterday. I wanted to answer today. Now, last hour, we talked about the left and what the common sense immigration reform, which in their mind is let everybody in. Well, I have a piece of good news to start the hour that doesn't involve letting everyone in. That would be San Diego Padres pitcher Herberto Cruz, a 19-year-old prospect from Monterrey, Mexico, now on his official minor league page listing as listed as restricted. He is self-deporting back to old Mexico. Why? Well, it seems, despite getting a $750,000 signing bonus, he wasn't quite making enough money. And so he decided to answer an ad. This is his defense, by the way, that he could pick up some quick money by going. Now, he came here legally, and he was here to play, and he went back over the line because there was an ad that said, if you bring these people into the United States, it's fast money. As I mentioned, he got a $750,000 signing bonus from the Padres in February of 2024. This was offering him $1,000 for each pickup and the locations that were provided to him through unknown contacts on his phone. He traveled from Tucson to Phoenix and admitted he knew the people he were picking up were illegal. And he came back through to the United States with them. And guess what? He got popped. Now, I'll give him credit. He's admitting it, and he's saying, all right, I'll go. The punishment goes beyond that. Now, he cut a plea deal that drops the felony charge, which would have given him a maximum of 10 years in prison. Don't know how I feel about that, but whatever. Instead, the misdemeanor conviction means that he would have been deported anyway, so he agreed to accept the charges, waive the right to appeal his sentence while leaving on his own accord. He will lose his work visa for 10 years, but will be eligible to reapply 5 years from now if he meets the conditions for good behavior. As for Humberto Cruz, he issued the following statement as part of this acknowledgement. I understand that my actions have fallen short of the standards expected of me as a professional, as a representative of this organization, meaning baseball. I take responsibility for my conduct and recognize the impact it has had on my teammates, the club, and those who support us. To my teammates and coaches, I apologize for becoming a distraction and for not upholding the level of professionalism you deserve. He stated that he not only let the team and his friends down, but he also let his fans down, quote, failing to meet the trusted place that he should have. He went on to say, I am committed to reflecting on this moment, learning from it, and taking the appropriate steps to move forward in a positive and responsible manner. I will cooperate fully with the organization and any steps required of me. I mean, as you look at it, I guess you could say his self-deportation is just a new way of hitting it out of the park.
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0: Welcome back. Joe Giganti here, regular Joe, 888-737-1737 is the number. 888-737-1737 is the number. Want to go back to the phones? Phil is on the line in Stevens Point. Hello, Phil. Welcome to the regular Joe show. Appreciate you listening and calling in today.
15: Thanks for letting me talk to you. You know, you're talking about this voting and that. You know, there's 14 days before the regular election. There's really absolutely no excuse why nobody can go vote. I usually like to go early. I mean, if it was on the election day, I'd actually prefer that. But I'd rather go early because sometimes something always comes up, especially like in the fall of the year with the weather and things like that. So, you know, and I know a lot of people, and they say, well, we forgot. I said, we had 2 weeks to go. But they're the first ones to complain because things don't go the way they want. I said, how come you don't go vote? Well, we didn't have time or this or that or the kids at sports. Or you can find time to do that.
0: Sure.
15: There's no excuse. In certain municipalities, I'm in the third largest municipality in Portage County, so we have full-time staff. But most municipalities can make appointments where you can come early vote.
0: Well, now that's I know about early voting. That they go out of their way. The bottom line is, as you said, there is no excuse, Phil. And again, I understand early voting is here, right? It exists. I'm not a big fan of it, not because I don't want people to vote. But I think because it goes to something you said, talking to people and they're like, oh, I forgot, or, you know, a junior's game is that day. I'm not belittling any of that. I know what it is to have a very, very hectic, busy lifestyle. I've experienced it myself. But I think what you're hitting in on there, Phil, is kind of the most important part of it. which is where people no longer value that sacred obligation and right that we, the American people, have as the sovereigns of this nation to utilize our power in that way to cast votes. It is the one of the greatest things we've been given. And it's really so ubiquitous in our life that we forget the power it has. We forget the impact that it has, that we wield that. And that's when I hear people say things like, well, I forgot. You know, like, and look, I get it, right? Especially spring elections. But we're talking November elections, and you're not showing up. I mean, whatever your industry is, whatever it is, doesn't matter what you do, it's affected by those elections. Everything we do in this country is affected by those elections. Now, we have to heal our culture. I've talked about that. Politics is downstream from the culture. But in terms of that immediate ability to have impact and to affect things, you're absolutely right. And there can be no excuse. And I hear people say things like, well, we should make Election Day a holiday, a federal holiday. And in some states, depending on the state, every state has an obligation to allow people to vote. Whether it's you get to leave work unpaid, some places pay, some places have minimum requirements where, you know, you have like 2 hours or 4 hours, whatever it might be. The bottom line is there's really no excuse to not vote in the sense that that there's no reason you can't vote other than you no longer make it a priority. Therein lies the great challenge. We can make it holidays, you can incentivize it, you can talk about all these other pieces and parts. But when people fail to recognize their moral and their patriotic duty and obligation to be informed and to be involved in our election process, when they no longer value that, there's the biggest problem of all. When they see it as some kind of, oh, I got to do that too. It's some kind of painful obligation that you've got to be able to take a few seconds out of your otherwise busy life to do. That there lies the great challenge. And if all we're doing is getting engaged the day before the election, right? Oh, wait, is there a voting guide out there? So I get it, but how we set our priorities is how we tell people what matters to us. And that's in everything in life, not just in voting. You know, if you're like, well, I mean, I love my children, but I've got to go do this instead. Well, the message is your children aren't as important as whatever that might be, right? If it's some self-serving thing. How we set our priorities is the way we tell the world what really matters. And when our elections are no longer important to us, when they're no longer a top priority that we have to engage on election day or even early voting, if that's what you want, well, then what you're saying is that the outcome of this country is not a priority to you. So then you shouldn't complain. Now, on our Rumble chat, someone wrote, if you vote for a crap candidate just because they have an R after their name and they turn out to be like former Representative Mike Gallagher, and you vote for them again because they have an R after their name, then it's you who has no right to complain. You gave them the job. All right, but where did you hear me ever say that? Did you ever hear me say the words, vote for a crap candidate? Nope. Didn't say that. Did I like Mike Gallagher? Nope. Didn't think he was a very good congressman. Now, we can have that debate if you want, but just don't put words in my mouth. Never said vote for a crap candidate.
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20: Stocks are lower. Consumer prices rose 3.8% in the year ending in April, topping the March increase, which was 3.3%. The Wall Street Journal says energy accounted for more than 40% of that increase. Excluding food and energy, the CPI was up 2.8%, but both readings rose more than economists were predicting. Gold prices eased after the inflation reading. Investors pull out of gold and put money in interest-paying accounts when they can make more from those investments. United Airlines will resume service to Venezuela, joining American Airlines, which recently restarted flights there. United says it offered flights between the U.S. and Venezuela for more than 20 years. Flights to Caracas will leave from George Bush Intercontinental Airport in Houston. That's your Fox Business Report. I'm Jenny Cosilda, invested in you.
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0: Welcome back. Joe Giguns here. Rick of the Joe. 888-737-1737 is the number. Did you see, by the way, Magic Johnson endorsed Karen Bass, saying she's doing a tremendous job? Oh, Magic, go back to basketball. I mean, really, it just doesn't work. I mean, hey, look, you can, again, he's free to do what he wants, including looking like a fool with that endorsement, because that's pretty much what he looks like. Tremendous at what? Letting everyone's houses burn? One of the things he singled out was new house building numbers. It's not the people that lost their houses. I guess it works for somebody. All right, I want to go back to the phones. John's on the line in Green Bay. John, welcome to the Rick of the Joe Show. Appreciate you listening and being part of the show today.
1: Thank you, Joe. I just wanted to point out that you're talking about the silent majority to the silent majority, and that's how we got into this problem in the first place. Nobody's been talking back to anybody for years and years.
0: So when you mean engaging other people, like people that don't necessarily always agree with us, is that what you mean?
1: Well, I mean, if 20% of the people vote in regular elections, that means 80% of us are just staying home, right?
0: I don't know the numbers are exactly right. I have to go back to look at the current ones, but yeah.
1: I'm not talking about numbers. I'm just talking about if 200 million of us got on the same page and started to say the same thing at the same time, we could send all these idiots in Washington home and take over, you know, take the country back where it should be, right?
0: Well, I mean, that's what we try to start. That's the catalyst we're trying to be here on the show each day. But it regards, you to do it, you've got to engage on a daily basis. You've got to inspire people, and the people have to go out and do it. I mean, at the end of the day, that's what I'm trying to address, is we've become comfortable with an apathy towards voting. Because the system is corrupt, because they don't always do the things that we want, which, again, I fully understand that that's frustrating. That's less than optimal, to put it kindly. I get all that, but my whole point is if you don't engage, if you don't do something, you're never going to get anything in the sense that you're only going to just lose, and that's what we've got to get people past, is seeing that they have the opportunity to actually make a difference. And the first one of those ways they can make a difference is by being informed and then going out and voting for the best candidate we can so that we have the proper representation. And by the way, if we vote for somebody and they turn out to be a dud, well, the beauty is there's another election coming down the road where we can replace that person. And again, we have a system so unique, but nobody seems to really have a sense of honor for it, right? A sense of awe for what our founding fathers created, where we don't necessarily need a physical revolution. We can have one every 2 to 4 years at the ballot box and change things massively. And then when we do, we usually get some results, but it also requires a constant effort to maintain that result. I'm not a gardener, so I don't, this may not be the best, but you know, most of the times you can't plant stuff and then just walk away. You have to tend the garden, right? Well, liberty and freedom is the same. It is a garden that only works if we constantly tend to it.
1: You're right about that. I'm not arguing with that. I'm just saying the country has been dumbed down to the point where we're in tougher shape than we were when I was born in the 50s. We're just in a lot tougher shape because there's a lot of ignorant people out there that are citizens that don't have any clue what the country is about.
0: Well, I don't disagree with you on that, John. Unfortunately, and it's multi-generational, right? I mean, a lot of times we're talking about the younger people, but you look at some of even your, you know, if you were born in the 50s, a baby boom generation, look at some of your compatriots that are out there. Even when I was traveling this weekend in Ohio to pick my son up from college, at the corner of the college is having its graduation ceremonies the same day we were moving my son out, and there was about a dozen baby boomers protesting outside the college, not the college. They were protesting Free Palestine. Now, I'm not really sure what that had to do with the college whatsoever, because they're unrobed, but there they were. So again, we see this at every generation. You have, you know, the people that, for whatever reason, whether it's a lazy mindset, their unwillingness to see the truth for what it is. The only answer to it, though, John, and I appreciate the call very much, the only answer that we really have that we can do is to continue to engage, is to, whether it's you know, as you say, you know, there's so many people that have lost their way. They don't understand our constitutional form of government. Unfortunately, a lot of them think they do, but they haven't. I mean, one of the questions that I like to ask, I mean, it can get people a little irritated, but I just ask them, hey, when was the last time you read the Constitution? And they'll look at you, because don't even bother saying, have you ever? Most of them haven't, by the way. So just say, when was the last time you read it? Because that it's a little more friendly. But if you haven't read the Constitution, how can you tell me you understand our government if you've never read the Constitution of the United States of America? If you've never read the Declaration, and I'm not, it doesn't count in third grade history class where you've read it one time or whatever. You know, or the for that matter, the Declaration of Independence. If you don't know, if you haven't studied the amendments, the Bill of Rights, the first 10, and all the amendments, just, you know, again, you don't have to memorize them, right? Not everyone can remember, okay, the 14th is the 15th is this one. I'm not even talking about that. But if you don't have a working knowledge of what our Constitution is, I mean, look, I can get real complicated. No good. Go to the Federalist Papers. Start reading. I mean, there's so much information available, and so few avail themselves of it. So, I mean, we have to engage them, point them in the right direction, constantly remind them, be patient with them. That's part of the game. That's part of the job that we have, especially those that know we've got to do that. John, again, thank you so much for the call. And you're right. I mean, it's a never-ending battle, really, is what it comes down to. Now, I also want to talk about, with the president going to China, I mean, Iran is every bit as on the table in this conversation that he's going to have with Xi Jinping as is anything else that's going on. I mean, when you really think about it, when it comes down to it, how can it not be when we understand what's going on? President Trump yesterday at the White House and Oval Office press conference had a reporter asking about, where are we with Iran? What does it mean?
2: Changes that you've talked about in Iran, is this still a leadership that you believe you can negotiate with and ultimately reach a
3: peace? I think so.
2: With?
3: Well, you have two. You have the moderates and you have the lunatics. And I think the moderates are more respected. The lunatics want to fight till the end, you know. It'll be a very quick fight. But just like our country, we have lunatics too. I call them lunatics, I call them stupid people too. But in Iran, they have the moderates, they're dying to make a deal, and then you have the lunatics, and I guess they're a little bit afraid of the lunatics, but, and why not?
0: Well, first of all, yeah, I mean, what do you call somebody that's been so decimated, yet they continue to pretend like they have any chance of prevailing? I mean, I think lunatics, fair enough, accurate enough. The president wasn't done. The reporters asked about the situation with the uranium. Now, this is interesting, because what he shared yesterday, a little more detail than we'd heard. It was almost a done deal, but then again, they have this internal strife. Apparently, it was on the table. Then they took it off the table when it came to the amount of what it came to removing uranium from Iran, which is a big piece.
4: Sir, are you saying that Iran agreed to allow the removal of all their enriched uranium?
3: Yeah, yeah. Well, they did it 2 days ago. They did 2 days ago. They said, you're going to have to take it. We were going to go with them. But they changed their mind because they didn't put it in the paper. So when they sent us this document that we waited 4 days for, that should have taken 10 minutes to do, look, very simple. We get that. They guarantee no nuclear weapons for a very long period of time and a couple of other minor things, but they just can't get there. So they agree with us, and then they take it back.
0: Which, again, speaks to the internal strife of what's going on, that there's no, you know, even within their leadership structure, there really isn't a defined leadership. Nobody really, and you have people obviously going back and forth, right? You have one people, look, we've got to do this. And then I'm sure you got someone that's like, nope, do that. We'll call up this contingent, whatever it might be. The president continued to work on it. Again, it works directly with what's going on with China, because one of the people that I'm sure will be part of the conversation is that China is one of the biggest purchasers of things from Iran, and an ally of Iran, are going to be pressured to say, cut it off. It's done, and they've got to acquiesce. Now, the president also addressed how he has survived his political life, well, and his physical life in some cases, talking about the fact that he's been between the crosshairs, figuratively and literally, the left in these past 10 years.
3: I was hunted by some very bad people. Now I'm the hunter. It's much better when you're the hunter. But these are bad people, and they'll give you no support at all, no matter how good it is. I mean, as an example, I don't know what the numbers are, but if we go to Congress to get something approved, which we get, but you can say that we're going to reduce drug prices by 80%, and we won't get one Democrat vote. I don't know how they get away with it. That's why we call them the Democrats. We have a new name. They're Democrats because they're dumb. They're dumb people. And they just can't do it. I've been waiting so long for them to change, but they just keep losing, and they're going to keep losing with their policies.
0: I mean, it really comes down to it. He said it many times. If I cured cancer, they'd still vote against me. They wouldn't support me. He's not wrong. Now, some take the I was hunted, now I'm the hunter. People like John Brennan whine and complain and say, I worried because now Trump's coming after us for all the bad things we did. But, hey, don't worry. I think we still have a solid core of deep staters that will probably protect people like me and Jim Comey.
5: There's still a legion of professionals in the law enforcement environment, Department of Justice, as well as the CIA and other places, the ones who are refusing to follow politically motivated prosecutions, those who are refusing to support any type of political activities on the part of the Trump administration that are inconsistent with the authorities, the responsibilities of the intelligence community, law enforcement community, and Department of Justice. So we have to rely on these individuals to stand up to their professional responsibilities and also to the courts, to the judges.
0: So his basic thing is, look, we're a little bit worried, but, you know, I think we'll be safe because we've got our people in different places and they're going to look out for us. I mean, unfortunately, we know that's part of the problem. That's part of what President Trump has been trying to get rid of all these years. Is, in fact, this deep state that protects its own. And it doesn't matter who you once were, John Brennan. It matters what you've done. And again, it's not persecution when you've actually broken the law, when you've actually worked against your own country and your own president. Those things aren't allowed. Now, speaking of the person that cries foul, and he's such a victim, James Comey was on with the Benzo Queen, Nicole Wallace, over at M. Snow's Deadline White House. Now, you talk about a circle jerk. Holy smoke. Take it away, Nicole Wallace.
6: What is it that you are accused of doing?
7: In the current indictment?
6: Mm-hmm.
7: Communicating a threat to assassinate the President of the United States.
6: And what did you actually do? What is your defense?
7: I'm not going to talk about that because as I've said many times, I believe in the independent federal judiciary, and the court rules require that if you're participating in a criminal case, you don't talk about it outside of court. And so we'll have a lot to say in the courtroom, but I want to respect the rules and the court.
0: See, he wants to show you. He's a straight shooter. Unlike Trump and the rest of the world, he follows the rules. That's why he's quoting it to the Benzo Queen. I'd love to tell you what I'm going to do, but after all, I am the law. He's kind of like, remember in Fauci, I am science. Now we've now met, I am the law, James Comey. Didn't stop him from accusing the president of malfeasance again.
7: But Donald Trump has a bottomless desire to gain revenge against those who've criticized him. And I'm not going to stop criticizing him because I think that's required if you care about America. And so it will just keep going. If he gets rid of Blanche, he'll try to find someone else. Look, at the bottom of every...

0: strange error, awful error win now. I think they accept that. I think they're proud that I act the way I do. I'm not going to be quiet. I'm going to continue to speak about what I believe. But of course, it's a burden for a family. That to me is a part that I regret, but they're strong people.
1: The question is, are you going to continue to play with seashells on the seashore? I mean, after all, that's how he communicates his messages. The great James Comey, he wants you to know he's a noble man, if he does say so himself. A patriotic man, if he has to share it with you. A humble man, can't you tell? The humblest of them all, as he defends the rule of law, and his wife loves him for it. How can they do this to this poor man?
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3: Well, hello there and welcome. Joe Gigante, Regular Joe, wrapping up on this Tuesday edition. Now, fair warning, trigger warning, this whole Virginia Supreme Court decision that shot down their gerrymandering redistricting effort because it was highly unconstitutional, not redistricting, but how they did it. Well, they brought the big brains in to analyze it, tell us what's right, wrong, and what we should do. And by that, I mean the cackling crew over at The View. Here's Whoopi Goldberg breaking it down.
4: And then this happened. There was another seismic shift in voting rights last Friday after the Virginia Supreme Court struck down a redistricting map that had been approved by Virginia voters. Okay, they said, this is what we want. They came and said, no, that's not what you want. We're changing it. So the ruling now gives Republicans a big boost as we approach the midterms. And Democrats are a little pissed.
3: Well, first of all, the Supreme Court did not say, we don't want to give you what you want. They said you did this in an illegal manner. You did not follow the rules and the laws on the books. Big difference, Whoopi. And as for the advantage for Republicans, well, why were you doing this? Because you wanted an advantage for Democrats. But don't worry, the lawyer of the crew, Sonny Hostin, she said, look, I've got the answer.
5: So you know what I think Democrats need to do? They need to go to New York and get those extra seats. They need to redistrict. They need to redistrict in a couple of states. In
6: Illinois,
5: New Jersey, Illinois, Maryland. Redistrict. Get your 10 to 20 seats. And then we will get the oversight that we do need because the Republicans are not playing fair. And now it's time to meet them where they are.
3: They're not playing fair. Okay, New York, bastion of Republicanism? Maryland has one Republican in the whole state in that district, highly gerrymandered. Maybe try giving examples not of states like Illinois that have been highly gerrymandered and for years have been favoring the Democrats. They said this is like something new. Well, it's about time Democrats start doing this. Are you kidding me? This was something you all created. I mean, literally. You know what to do. Orient yourselves to the true, the good, and the beautiful. Turn off the view and live life boldly. See you tomorrow, everybody.
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9: Has a lot of questions on Lisa Brady, Fox News, especially about the conflict with Iran during the latest hearing on the Pentagon's record budget request.
10: From your written testimony, Mr. Secretary, it seems at times you're more passionate about fighting culture wars than winning the real war that we're in.
9: Delaware Democratic Senator Chris Coons, as Secretary Pete Hegseth defends changes he says will make the military stronger, also echoing President Trump's insistence that the current mission is to keep Iran from getting a nuclear weapon and telling lawmakers there's a plan for whatever comes next.
11: We have a plan to escalate if necessary. We have a plan to retrograde if necessary. We have a plan to shift assets. Certainly in this setting, we wouldn't reveal what the next step may be.
9: A day after saying the ceasefire is on life support, President Trump heads to China for a two-day summit with President Xi, expected to address many issues, including Iran. The operator of a ship that hit a Baltimore bridge just over 2 years ago, causing a deadly collapse, now facing federal charges.
12: The indictment charges Synergy Marine's Singapore and India-based operations in the crash of the Dolly, the container ship that lost power and slammed into the Francis Scott Key Bridge in March 2024, killing six people. Principal Deputy Assistant Attorney General Adam Gustafson says the company hid problems with the vessel that caused the incident.
13: When the Dolly crashed into the Key Bridge, massive pieces of the bridge fell into the Patapsco River, along with vehicles, cargo containers, and other debris. The crash also resulted in the discharge of oil into the water.
12: A Key employee was also charged. A new bridge is expected to open to traffic in 2030.
9: Fox's Tony J. Powers. The six people killed were construction workers filling potholes. Their families among those who've sued over the crash, claiming negligence. The companies and the state reaching a settlement in principle last month. 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
9: Another former cruise ship passenger tests positive for hantavirus, one of 13 Spanish nationals who are quarantined in Madrid. That makes 11 known infections with 3 deaths. 18 Americans are quarantining at 2 healthcare facilities.
16: One of them, who received conflicting test results before returning to the U.S., is in isolation in the biocontainment unit here at the University of Nebraska Medical Center, but experiencing no symptoms. One passenger who tested negative but experienced symptoms is being monitored at Emory University in Atlanta, along with another traveler who had been in close contact during the cruise.
9: Fox's Jonathan Sary. Public health officials say there's a moderate risk for people who were on that cruise, but the risk to the general public remains very low. A traffic stop turns deadly for police in South Carolina after several suspects fled.
17: Greenwood Police Chief T.J. Shadon says K-9 officer D.J. Keller was killed while responding to help another officer who was conducting a traffic stop on a Jeep. The Jeep had been spotted at a number of shooting incidents, but the suspects fled and crashed into Keller. The driver of the Jeep was a 15-year-old boy. His passengers were 17 and 18. They were all taken to hospitals. Chief Shadan says he's seen video of the crash.
6: That officer did nothing wrong. He was just serving our community, doing what I asked.
17: Officer Keller had served in the Army and was in the State National Guard. He leaves behind a wife and 2-year-old daughter. Jessica Rosenthal, Fox News.
9: 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Consumer prices up 0.6 points in April and 3.8% year over year, more than some economists expected. And stocks are sinking. Right now, the Dow's down 156 points. The S&P and the NASDAQ retreating from records. The NASDAQ's down more than 400. And U.S. oil prices surging over $101 a barrel. I'm Lisa Brady, Fox News.
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0: All right, welcome back into Clay and Buck. So Trump spoke yesterday for quite a bit. We took some of that live here on the show. But he, as you know, is particularly talented at coming up with names for people. Oftentimes, Clay, names that are not too nice. He likes to slap people around verbally. And he has offered up a new one for Democrats. Have you seen this, Clay? This is cut six. Listen to the leader of the free world, the commander-in-chief, and his wordplay.
1: A new name I came up with yesterday was a Democrat, because I was talking about this guy. I think that could be a good one. You know, I've come up with some extraordinary names, but I was talking about Hakeem Jeffries. He's a low IQ person. And he was talking about all these things. He was saying things that were so stupid, so basic and so stupid. He called our Supreme Court illegitimate. I don't agree with our Supreme Court all the time, I can tell you that. But you can't call it illegitimate. If I ever said that, you can imagine what would have happened. But there wasn't a big stir. But he was talking, and I said, yeah, he's a dumb guy. And then I said, he's a Democrat. And I don't know if people are going to like that term or not. It maybe catches on, and maybe it doesn't, but it's true. Their policies are insane. And they would drive our country into ruin.
0: Their policies are particularly insane because, Clay, and a lot of these things, I mean, their policy on immigration, yeah, we saw what they let 10 million people into the country illegally. They made it happen, and it's disastrous, and everybody knows it. They would do the same thing over again. But will Democrat catch on? I'm not sure. TBD.
2: He is very good at nicknaming. I think that is a fair reality. I think Democrat is actually a accurate thing, because from your perspective, I think you're right. If Iran doesn't happen and the price of gas isn't where it is, I don't even know what Democrats would point to and say things are bad under President Trump. Because, again, we have a low unemployment rate. We have record high stock prices. We have pretty good overall wage growth. The cost of goods is frustrating. And, again, the historical analogy I've drawn is, how long did it take after Jimmy Carter was out of office in the 1980s for people to start to feel like the price of goods got back to some form of normalcy? If you strip out the price of oil and gas, the inflation rate is, I believe, 2.6-2.7%, which means if we can get gas prices back down, which, again, I think is a very significant thing by the time we get to voting in November, then the inflation rate comes plummeting back down, because most of this was energy-related inflation. But I do think the challenge in the meantime is, just like, was it eggs? I saw the White House shared price of eggs is down 80% compared to last year. Everybody remembers Democrats came into office. I mean, when Trump came into office, immediately Democrats said, oh, my goodness, look at the price of eggs. And so they just kind of jump from one argument to another. And as the story shifts, they have to try to figure out what their argument is actually going to be. We are scheduled, by the way, Buck, to have Eric Schmidt in studio with us right here coming up in the next segment. We'll ask him about this. What is he hearing from his voters in Missouri? What does he think is the most significant aspect of this midterm election coming up as well when it comes to that? But I want to tell you, this product is super, super cool. On Amazon right now, being able to go out and get this pepper spray. This is a pepper spray that notifies you when the pepper spray is fired, when it's used. You get a notice. Up to 5 people can be notified. So if you've got a son or daughter going out and they've got a job, or they're traveling around some late at night, maybe you got a kid off to college, kid off to school, maybe you got a grandkid, you can be on this this Saber home defense launcher as well. 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
15: After the rain today, drying out tomorrow, but still windy. This afternoon, mostly cloudy and windy. Chance of a shower or thunderstorm, high 68. Tonight, mostly cloudy, breezy, low 42. Tomorrow, mostly cloudy and windy, and a high near 60. From Fox 11, your station for severe weather coverage, I'm Pete Petoniak for News Talk WTAQ.
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0: I'm Monica Nelson, and this is Stiefel Investor Insights. 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Today, I'm joined by Michael O'Keefe, Stiefel's Chief Investment Officer. Hi, Michael. So we've discussed the job market on and off. What is the latest?
1: Well, Monica, we recently got more jobs data, these pointing to some resilience. Non-farm payrolls rose by 115,000 in April, well above the consensus estimate of 62,000. This follows an upwardly revised March reading, so all stronger than expected. Job gains were concentrated in healthcare, transportation and warehousing, and retail trade. And the unemployment rate held steady at 4.3%, in line with expectations. So the job market remains resilient indeed. We're still close to full employment. And recall that the job data is just one side of the Fed's dual mandate. The other part of the dual mandate, it's inflation, which has been heating up given the Iran conflict and higher energy prices. Given all of this, the Fed will likely keep rates elevated for a while. But the job reports were positive.
0: And Michael, we also check in often on how the consumer is really feeling. Any updates there?
1: Yes, we got the preliminary report on May's University of Michigan Consumer Sentiment Index, which came in at 48.2, lower than expected. Sentiment fell modestly near recent lows as a sharp drop in current conditions outweighed a slight rise in expectations. Elevated cost pressures like from gasoline continue to weigh on finances and purchasing conditions, with sentiment unlikely to improve until energy prices ease. Finally, in a special report, we learned that confidence in the Fed has slipped back towards levels last seen during peak inflation.
0: Thank you so much, Michael. 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
6: Good afternoon. I'm Rachel Charniak. War Secretary Pete Hegseth and other Pentagon officials testified before a Senate Appropriations Subcommittee today about the $1.5 trillion defense budget request. It comes as the U.S. and Iran continue to negotiate over a potential end to the fighting. Chairman of the Joint Chief of Staff, General Dan Kane, criticizes Iran for continuing to close the Strait of Hormuz.
7: I would encourage them to think wisely about their next moves and to take the opportunity to open the straits. They have that choice to make.
6: President Trump has suggested the ceasefire with Iran is on life support and that the latest Iranian peace proposal was totally unacceptable. Meanwhile, Iran says it's closing the strait because the U.S. continues to blockade its ports. Two men are in custody in connection to last week's deadly shooting of a Milwaukee County Sheriff's Office employee. Police say a 25- and 29-year-old were arrested in the shooting on Friday that killed Dennis Johnson. The 56-year-old was a longtime employee of the Sheriff's Office but was off duty at the time. Police didn't provide specifics about the arrests or if either of them were the suspected shooter. 20 beagles from the embattled Ridgeland Farms have arrived at the Wisconsin Humane Society's Green Bay campus. The dogs are now moving in with foster families to be nursed back to health before being put up for adoption.
8: This will be the first time that they've touched grass, or this will be the first time that they've been hugged and cuddled, and the things that our dogs just take for granted, right? So our foster parents are going to give them that.
6: That's Corey Byers with the Humane Society. The dogs will be spayed and neutered, nursed back to health, and receive behavioral training. Once they're healthy and trained, they'll be available for adoption. Monday night's vote from the Green Bay Plan Commission to approve Safe Haven Hope Center's request for a conditional use permit was unanimous. However, some committee members raised concerns, saying they've heard about drinking on the premises. Safe Haven's Executive Director Kathy Oretto was allowed to address that concern.
9: Absolutely no alcohol or drug use on the property, not in the house and not on the premises.
6: Safe Haven's request for the permit now moves on to the Green Bay Common Council for final approval. It's been added to the May 19th agenda. WTAQ's Matt Z will have one of four of Wisconsin Public Service's Peregrine Falcons named after him. In fact, Matt Tweet received the most amount of votes, and WTAQ reporters saw the highest total of vote counts. However, Rachel Chirpniak and Rob Soren came up a little short, but we were close runner-ups. Now here's your Fox 11 weather update.
10: A wet Tuesday, but it does look dry tomorrow and Thursday. This afternoon, mostly cloudy and windy. Chance of a shower or thunderstorm, high 68. Tonight, mostly cloudy, breezy, low 42. Tomorrow, mostly cloudy, still windy, high near 60. Mostly sunny on Thursday, high 65. From Fox 11, your station for severe weather coverage, I'm Pete Petoniak. 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

0: Welcome back in, Clay Travis, Buck Sexton Show. We appreciate all of you hanging out with us as we are rolling through here. Buck, the president's about to leave for China. We can talk a little bit about that. There's also crazy lunatic takes from CNN that are even bonkers for CNN. Bakari Sellers, one of their news commentators, said if a black person woke up in 1896, they would basically have no, there would be no difference between life in 1896 and today if you are black in America. Wow. I mean, yeah. So we got that cut. We will play it for you. I do think that it is bonkers how Democrats are losing their mind. And again, I think the big story here is they recognize where problems are coming, if they are going forward. So we'll talk about that. We'll play some of those cuts for you when we get back. We'll play some of your talkbacks as well. But I want to tell you, if you want to stay in touch with as many people as possible out there, Rapid Radios can make a tremendous difference for you and all of your family. 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
2: Good afternoon. I'm Rachel Charniak. War Secretary Pete Hegseth and other Pentagon officials testified before a Senate Appropriations Subcommittee today about the $1.5 trillion defense budget request. It comes as Iran continues to block ship traffic from moving through the Strait of Hormuz. The War Secretary says the U.S. military could still take steps to reopen the strait.
3: There are options for that, should we go in that direction. There's a multitude of different directions, should the president seek to go that way, that we're prepared to operate on.
2: Iran says it closed the strait because the U.S. continues to blockade its ports. Criminal charges are being filed related to the deadly collapse of Baltimore's Francis Scott Key Bridge. An indictment was unsealed by a federal court today. The MV Dolly crashed into the bridge in March of 2024, causing it to collapse and forcing one of the nation's busiest ports to close for almost 3 months. Two prominent voices from both sides of the state Senate are not happy with a compromise on how to spend Wisconsin's budget surplus.
4: Governor Tony Evers and Republican leaders announced the $1.8 billion plan on Monday. Madison Democrat and candidate for governor Calder Royce calls it a, quote, backroom deal and says the surplus is actually money that's been stolen from Wisconsinites by Republicans. Royce says she wants to see all of the funding go towards education. Whitewater Republican Steve Noss calls the plan a backroom deal as well and says spending any of the surplus risks a structural deficit going into the next fiscal year. He also says the plan should have come with school reforms. Lawmakers could vote on the deal as soon as Wednesday. Raymond Newport, Wisconsin Radio Network.
2: AAA says nearly 45 million Americans will travel over the Memorial Day holiday, the highest total on record despite climbing gas prices. 834,000 Wisconsinites will travel at least 50 miles from home, which is a slight decrease from 2025. The holiday travel period runs from Thursday, May 21st through Monday, May 25th. I'm Rachel Charniak, WTAQ News, Talk Sports.
5: I'm Maria Bartiromo, and this is the Fox Business Report. The major averages are lower in afternoon trading, with shares of some of the hottest chip stocks over the past month tumbling as the tech trade pulls back from record levels. Following CPI data that showed that April inflation surged to 3.8% on an annual basis, driven by a spike in gas prices. The hot CPI reading supports higher for longer interest rates. AI-fueled momentum is cooling, with the Magnificent Seven big cap tech stocks mostly lower, led by Tesla and Amazon. However, shares of Apple are up 0.5%. 9% and on track for a record close. Shares of Intel are sinking nearly 9%, and other semiconductor companies are pulling back after a Monday rally that sent many of them to record highs. Investors might just be taking profits. And airline stocks are losing altitude today as the price of oil spikes. That's your Fox Business Report. I'm Hillary Barsky, invested in you.
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11: A wet Tuesday, but it does look dry tomorrow and Thursday. This afternoon, mostly cloudy and windy. Chance of a shower or thunderstorm, high 68. Tonight, mostly cloudy, breezy, low 42. Tomorrow, mostly cloudy, still windy, high near 60. Mostly sunny on Thursday, high 65. From Fox 11, your station for severe weather coverage, I'm Pete Petoniak. 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
1: Fox 11, the most accurate forecast team in Northeast Wisconsin. Another reason why the team that covers the storm has you covered.
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0: Welcome back in here to Clay and Buck. We'll be joined by Senator Ron Johnson momentarily. We'll be talking to him about everything going on with the Senate, with Wisconsin, politics in America, you know, all the important things. Looking forward to that conversation. As always, Clay is in our nation's capital right now. I was just there. Clay, I've got to say, maybe it's confirmation bias because we know what the numbers are, but you do feel like the streets of D.C., at least in downtown, the main areas, a little safer. I didn't see any homeless encampments out. Those are things that you would be very aware of in previous years, even walking around the District of Columbia. It turns out that just like a lot of other cities, our nation's capital does not have to be a place of fear and squalor.
1: Yeah, and look, coming up on the 250th anniversary of the country, I think it's pretty fantastic that we're in a situation where D.C. is on track to be the safest from a murder perspective than it has ever been. And I think that's a great sign. By the way, bit of breaking news. Marty McCary has resigned as the FDA commissioner. There had been a report from the Wall Street Journal that he was on his way out. President Trump said, let's see, he's a great guy. I don't want to say whether or not he forced him out. That is Trump as he prepares to go to China. So, and he has just departed as we speak for China. We'll talk about that with Senator Ron Johnson when we come back. And he just came in and sat down and gave me unmasked how Biden health officials purposely turned a blind eye towards COVID vaccine safety signals. I can't actually wait to read this, and I want to dive into some of those details about everything related to COVID as we continue to unfortunately realize that not much of what many of us said was 100% true. By the way, we've got some of these talkbacks from President Trump. Cut 40 is him saying about Iran, we're going to make a deal or there's going to be something devastating happens to him. Cut 40.
2: At what point are you done negotiating with Iran?
3: Well, we're going to see what happens. We're only making a good deal. We have their military is gone. It's wiped out. And we're only going to make a good deal. And we'll see what happens. But I believe that one way or the other, it's going to be very good for the American people. And I think actually very good for the Iranian people.
2: Are you reconsidering the Pakistanis as mediators?
3: No, they're great.
4: What?
3: I think they're good. I think the Pakistanis have been great. The field marshal and the prime minister of Pakistan have been absolutely great.
1: One more cut here, Buck. He says he doesn't think we need any help with Iran. Cut 41.
5: Do you think he needs to intervene at all with the Iranians?
3: I don't
5: think
3: he
5: can help in any way?
3: No, I don't think we need any help with Iran. We'll win it one way or the other. We'll win it peacefully or otherwise. Their Navy's gone. Their Air Force is gone. Every single element of their war machine is gone. They've killed a lot of people. They've killed 42,000 people at least over the last month and a half. No matter how you cut it.
0: Meanwhile, Iran is publicly demanding a deal that would make it seem very much like they won this whole thing. Like, we are the ones that need to get out, and they have withstood the onslaught and are getting concessions from us. 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
20: After the rain today, drying out tomorrow, but still windy. This afternoon, mostly cloudy and windy. Chance of a shower or thunderstorm, high 68. Tonight, mostly cloudy, breezy, low 42. Tomorrow, mostly cloudy and windy, and a high near 60. From Fox 11, your station for severe weather coverage, I'm Pete Petoniak for News Talk WTAQ.
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0: All right, let's hit some talkbacks quick. Susie from Minnesota, D.
1: Okay, Clay. I got a little bit of football for you. Nebraska, 1970, 11-0 beat LSU. 1971, 13-0 beat Alabama, 38-6. 1994, 13-0 beating Miami. 1995, 12-0 beating Florida, 62-24. Those are some pretty...

0: All right. Warmer weather's finally here, which means cookouts, ball games, maybe a little time on the water. Basically, all the good stuff. But let's be honest, it also means heavier food, more sweets, and yeah, maybe a couple extra drinks sneaking in there too. And all that, it can take a toll on your liver whether you realize it or not.
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12: 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He dropped the hammer on Otto Lopez. 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
8: He was born in St. Louis. The Cardinals were going to sign him until the Yankees offered a $500 bonus. He was in the minor leagues when the war broke out and enlisted in the Navy. His assignment would be incredibly dangerous. As the second gunner, he was assigned to a troop transport that carried soldiers to Omaha Beach on D-Day. When he heard that others were bogged down, he steered his transport boat and delivered more soldiers to Utah Beach, braving enemy fire twice. We remember his baseball career for the crazy things he said, like, when you get to the fork in the road, take it. Or it's deja vu all over again. And it ain't over till it's over. He's a 15-time All-Star, 10 World Series rings, although he should also be remembered as an American war hero. He once admitted, I didn't say half the things I said. Yogi Berra, the best catcher of his generation, born on this day, May 12th, 1925. And on this day, may your life be filled with many achievements. I'm Chris Conley.
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13: A wet Tuesday, but it does look dry tomorrow and Thursday. This afternoon, mostly cloudy and windy. Chance of a shower or thunderstorm, high 68. Tonight, mostly cloudy, breezy, low 42. Tomorrow, mostly cloudy, still windy, high near 60. Mostly sunny on Thursday, high 65. From Fox 11, your station for severe weather coverage, I'm Pete Petoniak. 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
16: After the rain today, drying out tomorrow, but still windy. This afternoon, mostly cloudy and windy. Chance of a shower or thunderstorm, high 68. Tonight, mostly cloudy, breezy, low 42. Tomorrow, mostly cloudy and windy, and a high near 60. From Fox 11, your station for severe weather coverage, I'm Pete Petoniak for News Talk WTAQ.
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13: 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Cold-blooded.
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1: Good afternoon. I'm Rachel Charniak. President Trump is heading to China to meet with Chinese President Xi Jinping to discuss future deals between the two countries. This comes as America and Iran are in an ongoing war with no sign of an upcoming peace deal. The president spoke to reporters outside the White House before leaving for China, saying that Iran is desperate to make a deal due to its current situation.
2: The Navy is gone. Their Air Force is gone. Their anti-aircraft is gone. Their radar is gone. Their leaders are gone. They're all gone. Iran will not have a nuclear weapon.
1: This comes after President Trump was frustrated with the most recent peace deal that was sent to him by Iran, stating that the ceasefire is unbelievably weak. Dr. Marty McCary is set to resign as commissioner of the FDA. According to multiple reports, he's announcing that he's stepping down today, and it marks the fourth high-profile departure of the Trump administration this year. It comes several days after reports said Trump was considering ousting McCary following months of dissatisfaction with some of his work at the FDA. The Wisconsin Department of Natural Resources is looking for its next class of wardens.
3: The deadline is Thursday to apply to the DNR for conservation warden positions statewide. The agency expects to hire up to 14 full-time wardens for its 2027 class. Those selected will begin training in either January or April of 2027, depending on experience. Conservation wardens serve as law enforcement officers, protecting wildlife, natural resources, and outdoor recreation areas, while also educating the public. The DNR says no prior law enforcement experience is required and paid training is provided. Sean Maloney, Wisconsin Radio Network.
1: UW-Madison is beginning their search for the school's next director of athletics. The position opening comes after Chris McIntosh resigned in April. Chancellor Jennifer Mnookin appointed interim chancellor Eric Wilcox to take over the search and make the appointment. A 9-member committee will also assist in the search for the role. A timeline on the decision has not yet been given. I'm Rachel Charniak, WTAQ News, Talk Sports.
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0: 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I'm Hillary Barsky, invested in you.
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7: A wet Tuesday, but it does look dry tomorrow and Thursday. This afternoon, mostly cloudy and windy. Chance of a shower or thunderstorm, high 68. Tonight, mostly cloudy, breezy, low 42. Tomorrow, mostly cloudy, still windy, high near 60. Mostly sunny on Thursday, high 65. From Fox 11, your station for severe weather coverage, I'm Pete Petoniak for News Talk WTAQ.

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2: Basically, the Democrat Party has come to this. They want power, they get to keep power, and under no circumstances should they ever be able to surrender it. Change the election system, gerrymander the hell out of states so Republicans don't have a vote, they're disenfranchised. Change the Supreme Court to a Democrat pull-up bureau. Open borders to bring in more and more Democrats. And then, if a Republican wins, impeach them.
0: A hand grenade and a necktie. 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
1: The Mark Lee Van Camp and Robin Show. 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
1: News update, David Van Camp.
3: Boy, the Trumpster is he was a little bit touchy today. He was asked by reporters about the cost of the ballroom and bunker complex he's adding on to the White House.
4: How's that different than your ballroom?
5: So what happened is we have a ballroom that's under budget. It's going up right here. I've doubled the size of it because we obviously need that. And we're right now on budget, under budget, and ahead of schedule. I doubled the size of it, you dumb person. You are not a smart person.
1: Holy smokes, man.
3: No. I doubled the size of it.
2: Budget. That's, well, it's because she's a woman and he hates women.
1: Except there's so many on staff.
2: Well, that'll be the narrative.
3: I'm just so surprised that, and I know people in real life who are, you know, the CNN watchers, MS Now, et cetera, Facebook liberals, I like to call them. I know people who, like, suddenly really care about this ballroom. Like, this is a horrible thing that Trump is doing. And I can't imagine getting that invested in something like the White House adding a ballroom and a bunker secure facility. I don't get it. That's just brain rot right there.
1: Yeah. You think about how much something like that gets. I mean, it's been covered like crazy. Freak out all over the place, right?
2: Mm-hmm.
1: A story like this, I don't even know if you've seen it. How the Trump administration targeted 25 terrorists in Trinidadagua crackdown.
2: I did see that this morning, yeah.
1: Yeah, I sent it to you.
2: Did you? Okay, that's why I saw it.
1: If I hadn't, would you have seen it?
2: Probably not. No, I didn't see it anywhere else, by the way.
1: And if you were to ask most people in America, would you want to know about this story?
2: I would think so, yes.
1: I would think a lot of people would be like, I would want to know that.
2: Yeah.
1: Department of Justice announced yesterday that it filed charges in 6 states against the accused gangbangers for firearms trafficking, drug trafficking, and possession of a firearm in furtherance of a drug trafficking crime. Among other things, you're looking at a whole lot of firearms and roughly 18 kilos of drugs, including fentanyl, cocaine, meth, ecstasy, ketamine.
2: Oh, my.
1: Oh, yeah. Pink cocaine. Bunch of stuff.
3: Pink cocaine.
1: I had not heard of that before.
3: Is that like Himalayan salt, but for cocaine?
2: Yeah, for cocaine? I don't know.
1: Possibly. Not quite sure. Maybe it's cocaine that goes to breast cancer awareness. I'm not sure.
3: It's
1: possible.
3: It's Susan G. Cocaine.
1: There you go.
2: I don't think that's right.
1: But anyway, you go into the story, it's like, yep, that seems like some bad hombres there. I think people would want to know that, but no. It's just they're rounding up our friends and neighbors.
3: Yes.
1: These ICE agents, that's what they're doing.
3: Yeah.
1: Unbelievable. And with that, we go to Nimrod's.
6: When the going gets tough.
7: Damn it, this is too hard.
6: The dumb get dumber.
8: All right, Dean.
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7: I love the poorly educated.
1: All right. Nimrod's in the News. This almost goes beyond Nimrod, man. This is out of Texas. A teaching aide allegedly admitted to exposing a 7-year-old girl's chest in front of young students and comparing the girl to a porn star. What? This is Tanae Harrell, who is 36, fessed up when she was quizzed by investigators about her disturbing behavior. that was witnessed by elementary school kids and four staffers.
3: Elementary school?
1: Yes. Public caning at the least.
3: Oh, yeah.
1: And that's Nimrod's in the news.
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11: Stakes meeting. I'm Lee Silicera, Fox News. President Trump on his way to China to meet with its leader, and Iran likely to be a main focus.
12: President Trump says he expects to have a long conversation with President Xi Jinping about the war in Iran.
5: He's been a friend of mine. He's been somebody that we get along with. And I think you're going to see that good things are going to happen. This is going to be a very exciting trip.
12: China is a major buyer of Iranian oil, and the administration has sought to use Beijing to pressure Iran to make a peace deal. Still, before leaving the White House, President Trump said he is not asking for China to intervene in negotiations, adding the U.S. doesn't need any help with Iran.
11: Fox's Jared Halpern of the White House. This is War Secretary Pete Hegseth faces a grilling from lawmakers on the cost of the action in Iran and denies the administration is trying to get around the War Powers Act.
13: The theory of the entire case is to prevent Iran from having a nuclear weapon. And if that has to be done kinetically and militarily, the Department of War is locked and loaded and ready to do that.
11: The cost of the conflict so far, around $29 billion. The World Health Organization says the hantavirus outbreak is at 11 cases. 9 of those are confirmed.
14: All stemming from the cruise ship outbreak in which 3 people died. Of the 18 people brought back to the U.S., 16 are quarantined in Omaha. The Department of Health saying that all are asymptomatic. That 2 others from the ship now quarantined in Atlanta have tested negative for the rodent-borne virus that we're told has an incubation period of 42 days. Officials also say that right now there are no signs of a larger hantavirus outbreak.
11: Fox's Jeff Manasso, a French woman being treated for the virus after being infected on the ship, is critically ill and on an artificial lung. Wall Street, the Dow gained 56, the Nasdaq off 185, the S&P lost 11 points. Oil prices rose more than 3%. 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
19: Good afternoon. I'm Rachel Charniak. The cost of diesel fuel continues to rise as the war in Iran rolls on, and the extra expense is creating a burden for Wisconsin farmers. Michael Slattery says it's difficult to profitably operate his farm in Manitowoc County.
20: I'm an average-sized farmer, but that's more than $2,000 out of my pocket that I will have to pay for diesel fuel than what I have paid on average in previous 3 years.
19: He expects to use about 1,800 gallons of fuel this year. That's more than in the past because of this year's wet spring, forcing him to do extra tilling on his fields. Right now, the average diesel price in Wisconsin is $5.84. Two people from Milwaukee have been arrested for allegedly sneaking drugs into the Oshkosh Correctional Institution. Yesterday, a 24-year-old Milwaukee woman inside OCI was trying to visit an inmate. She had two balloons in her possession that were full of synthetic cannabinoids and Suboxone. A 25-year-old man in the OCI parking lot is facing charges of delivering articles to an inmate as party to a crime and felony and misdemeanor bail jumping. 20 beagles from the embattled Ridgeland Farms have arrived at the Wisconsin Humane Society Green Bay campus. The dogs will first move in with foster families before being put up for adoption.
21: 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I mean, hopefully it won't take years, but we're prepared. Every animal is, we take the time that we take for every single animal.
19: That's Corey Viers with the Humane Society. The dogs will be spayed and neutered, nursed back to health, and receive behavioral training. Then they'll be available for adoption. A new scavenger hunt in Appleton, the Discover Appleton Challenge, combines exploration, learning, and fun while introducing people to city departments, parks, facilities, and services that shape the community. Participants can download the Goose Chase app between now and October 31st to take part in the experience. WTAQ's Matt Z will have one of four of Wisconsin Public Service's Peregrine Falcons named in his honor. It comes after the public had the chance to vote in the WPS Newsworthy Names Contest. Matt Z will officially bestow the name Matt Tweet on his bird at an upcoming banding ceremony.
22: It's great to be able to have the people whose names are inspired by our Peregrine Falcons get a chance to officially meet the chick that's being named in their honor. And so we look forward to welcoming Matt.
19: That's WPS spokesperson Matt Cullen. The date of the ceremony has yet to be announced. Rachel Chirpniak and Rob Soren came up a little short, but we were close runner-ups. Now here's your Fox 11 weather update.
23: This afternoon, mostly cloudy and windy. Chance of a shower or thunderstorm, high 68. Tonight, mostly cloudy, breezy, low 42. Tomorrow, mostly cloudy, still windy, high near 60. Mostly sunny on Thursday, high 65. From Fox 11, your station for severe weather coverage, I'm Pete Petoniak. 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
24: He's here. Now, broadcasting from the underground command post, deep in the bowels of a hidden bunker, somewhere under the brick and steel of a nondescript building, we've once again made contact with our leader, Mark Levin.

0: the cover tonight. We have this wonderful guest in a few minutes at the bottom of the hour, but Forever Wars. Do you know why we're involved in Forever Wars? Anybody know why we're involved in Forever Wars? Because we seem to go to war from time to time without finishing them. In other words, without seeking victory. Victory. We hit the brakes. We stick our heels in the dirt. Victory. It's not the simplest thing. It can be done. It's not the prettiest thing. Victory against Iran means not just defeating their military. It means not just choking off their oil. It means destroying the regime. And the people who claim they don't like forever wars don't want us to destroy the regime. You hear them all the time. Destroy that damn regime. I'll be right back. In 2025, global gold demand blew past 5,000 tons and hit a record $555 billion in value. Many central banks are quietly diversifying away from the dollar, adding hundreds of tons to their reserves. Large institutions poured in the second biggest inflow on record, and bar and coin demand hit a 12-year high. Meanwhile, mine supply grew just 1%, new gold can't be printed, and a recent report said it plainly. Gold demand just broke a record, supply can't keep up. 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
2: President Trump is on the way to China and is feeling optimistic about the trip. Before departing the White House, Trump said, quote, exciting things are going to happen, end quote, when he meets with Chinese President Xi Jinping. China and Iran have a close strategic partnership, and Trump said he will have a long talk with Xi about Iran. And the war in Iran has cost the U.S. $29 billion so far. That's according to a Pentagon official's testimony before a House Appropriations Subcommittee today. The total is up from about $25 billion late last month. The World Health Organization is assuring that there are no signs the hantavirus will become a large outbreak. In an update this morning, the World Health Organization said there have been 11 cases reported, with 9 of those being confirmed. All cases are among passengers and crew of the hantavirus-infected cruise ship where 3 people died. I'm Rachel Charniak, WTAQ News, Talk Sports.
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4: I'm Susan Lee, and this is the Fox Business Report. Stocks finishing mixed with a tech-heavy NASDAQ falling as the AI trade retreats and inflation picked up faster than expected in April. Investors are also concerned over the stalemate between the U.S. and Iran. In the meantime, oil prices continue to gush, with West Texas Intermediate crude settling at around $102 a barrel. The Dow up 56 points, the NASDAQ lower by 186, S&P 500 down 12. And consumer prices climbing in April and notching their highest levels in 3 years as the Iranian war delivered higher gas prices. CPI for the year ending in April rose 3.8% and up 2.8% for core CPI on an annual basis. Tech was the worst performing sector. The Magnificent Seven big cap tech stocks were mostly lower, led by Tesla and Amazon. However, Apple and Nvidia hit all-time highs. That's your Fox Business Report. I'm Hillary Barsky, invested in you.
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